0: I mean, I don't know where you were mentally at that time, but can you bring us into the space that would leave a 15-year-old thinking that this is the right option, that this is the best option for them?
1: I suppose, you know, like, obviously, probably thinking about now about my parents and stuff like that, like, obviously, you know, with the head I have now, I suppose I would have had a lot more help if I was more honest about it, you know, if I could have opened up. I think at the time, you know, I was probably just so ashamed. Brought up an awful lot of stuff, I suppose, you know, regarding your sexuality then going forward in life and everything else. So I suppose a lot of the thoughts I would have had, I was trying to bury them because I had no real guidance on anything. There was nobody, no mentor or anybody above me, because I wouldn't put my hand out, you know. And I think that was the biggest problem.
0: Yeah, but the abusers exploit this. The victim, you know, you were a victim in the act, and you were a victim in what comes following that because of all the reasons that you've just outlined. And I just... sometimes I hope people that might be responsible for this type of stuff or have it in their mind, think about this, you know, think about what impact they're going to have on someone's life for the rest of their lives. So, I mean, your teen years, obviously, it's a mixture then of your own mental anguish, drugs, nicking stuff, getting a bit of a reputation, police knocking on the door, guardie knocking on the door. That was your teenage years. Then come 18, how did you end up in a mental hospital?
1: So I suppose at the time, you know, it was had suicide attempts leading up to it. I was actually away at a time anyway, and a guard had actually seen me walking up the road with a rope. And luckily enough, you know, that guard definitely saved my life. So they had actually brought me down to this mental hospital. And obviously there, when I was there, you know, it was the first time I ever kind of expressed what had actually happened to me. You know, the doctors and everyone there was kind of trying to figure out, they were saying there had to be some other reason why I was in the situation.
0: What was that like when you were able to unburden yourself from that secret that you've kept?
1: It was like the first time I took a deep breath in my life. You know, it was the first time I could actually breathe. And it just, everything started to make sense. I was so emotional, so erratic. Everything kind of just hit me like a... It was like throwing a brick through a window nearly. Yeah. It was like the glass shattering, you know, everything kind of came to a head. And, you know, it took a long time even after that to just kind of get into some sort of peace. Like, you know, I've been in and out of counselling for years, and I had to see a psychologist then for about a year and a half after that. And I kind of thought I had ironed things out, you know, but addiction kind of really came back into my life, you know, throughout life. And alcohol really became a massive part of my story, you know. And just, you know, I'm 36 now, so... I've had plenty of suicide attempts even there recently. I think the last one I had was 2 years ago in November. But to see where I am now today from where I was 2 years ago, you know, addiction free, you know, it's huge stuff.
0: So you were still on one substance or another a couple of years ago. Booze had replaced it.
1: Substituting everything.
0: And was that kind of seen as the lesser of the drugs because it's so normalised in society? So, listen, I'm not going to do the illegal stuff, but booze is okay.
1: Yeah. But pretty much, yeah. I suppose, you know, everybody is.
0: So you justify it, right? Yeah. It's legal, so it can't do me any harm. And I want a kick, and I want an opportunity to get out of my mind, and that's it. And next thing you know, it's just another addiction. And I think, you know, that because we often say, and I think you've demonstrated perfectly, Brian, with your honesty there. The first step is the talk, right? Because your journey the last 18 years has not been easy either. But it probably could not have happened without you divulging what you'd been through, your abuse. Yeah. I think you'd probably be dead by now.
1: 100%.
0: If you get, so life is not easy. And we often get these stories of people have a really bad time, they get to the low, they reach out, and then life's great and they've written a book.
1: That's not always
0: know,
1: the case.
0: That's not it. Yeah. But that being said, in that 18 years, it wouldn't exist. And there's been a lot of positive, I presume, as well. And this is where we've got to now, right? Yeah. With most of your life still ahead of you. Yeah. Right. So that's kind of underlines, James, the importance, as difficult as it is.
2: Yeah.
0: And I want people who are like Brian there and have bottled it up, you know, and are coping or think they're coping or they think they're living. You know what I mean? It's good. It is good, genuinely, to talk. It's kind of become a phrase that sticks in my throat a bit now, but it is.
2: Yeah, yeah. And it certainly breaks down the stigma around, you know, that whole mesh of addiction, mental health, trauma. That and like, it's no coincidence that World Suicide Prevention Day falls in the middle of Recovery Month, which we work a lot at ourselves down in CDP, and we have it's about, I suppose, seeing the link

0: between them all. Not sometimes you have to separate them, and sometimes you have to work on them together. Every person's individual, and like Brian's case, you know, it is about making that for encouraging people to make that first step, that first saying to somebody, look, come here, my life hasn't exactly been a bed of roses. Here's what's going on in my head. And it's taking that chance and encouraging people to take that risk and just say to another human being, whether it's a friend, a work colleague or somebody, you know, it takes some of that pressure away from it, that we can actually share it with somebody else. And then eventually, and it does help other people to say, well, hold on, you know, if Brian can do this, maybe I could take the same chance here as well.
1: Yeah.
0: Yeah, and that's what Thursday's all about, taking away the stigma. Like, we hold it in the middle of the Courtyard. It's not out in the open, the Courtyard Shopping Centre, but our office is in the Courtyard Shopping Centre. It's in the heart of the community where people can come. We have a quiet room and where people can come and gather. It's a public place, but at the same time, we have our own place there where people can come, gather, connect, talk, and remember. Mm. And remember.
1: Brian, for you, in your experience, have you sort of, does it feel like you've got a bit more control now over your story rather than other people or other factors in that, like, say, for instance, you know, you still have the legal route open to you if you so wish, yeah, whenever you're ready, if that's what you want, yeah, to do. Do you feel like you've got more control over yourself rather than you had when everything was bottled up?
2: Oh, I definitely have a lot more control over, yeah, my life, I suppose, because everything, I suppose, you know, it's my thoughts and my behaviours have changed drastically, you know, but I suppose going forward, you know, for me, really, like, yeah, I'll have to go down the justice route at some point, you know, to say a lot of people that I've talked to or whatever throughout their own experiences, that most people only get healing, I suppose, when they've actually got justice for their cases. So, you know, I would urge anybody out there, you know, I've talked to a lot of people in my life about this stuff, that if there is something like that going on for you, you know, it's not just about getting out and talking about people. There's a lot of other challenges in your recovery from addiction or molestation or whatever it is, to follow up. Like, but yeah, look, it's a hard road. Like, I'm not going to lie, you know, it's not as easy as it is just opening up and saying, here, look, I have a problem here at the moment. There's work to be put into. Like, but I think one of the main messages is, like, once you realise you're not alone, like, you're not the only person going through this. There's other people out there.
1: Yeah, but I also think, you know, what you've proven as well is persistence. Because, I mean, you know, you've been trying to do this with huge challenges that someone or something put in your way. And yet you've stuck at it. You've stuck at it. You've had your highs and you've had your lows. And yet here you are now, because of your resilience and because of who you are, 2 years clean and the better for it. But also in a reality that it's a constant piece of work. So, you know, we were talking a little bit earlier on about Katie Taylor and what she's achieved. That's because she's never given up. You know, she's always fought for herself and what she believes in. And that's what you've done. And you're like a Katie Taylor as well, because you are where you are now because you didn't give up, or you won't give up, which I think is brilliant.
2: I appreciate that.
1: And I hope you're very proud of yourself, because it really is amazing what you've done. And dealing with other stuff, family stuff, your brother had an incident recently as well. So, you know, stuff that could be triggering very easily. You've stuck with it, you know, and I think that's brilliant.
2: I really appreciate that.
1: White Oaks Rehabilitation Unit, important to you, wasn't it?
2: Very, very important. Very important. You know, I went in there 2 years ago and I have to say, like, probably one of the best things I've ever done in my life. I used to sit there and think, is that a really sad thing to say too? But it's not, because it's given me so much, you know, going forward. Like, just there 2 years ago, you know, I would have been in the depths of my addiction, very suicidal again, and I really was questioning, you know, was it worth kind of continuing the fight on, like, but to see where I am now, you know, I've gained so much in recovery, hey, it's something special, like, something really special, and it is, you know, just hold on to that title, you know, hold on to a bit of faith or a bit of hope, because it is there, it is just about reaching out, hey.
1: James, for me, Brian's stories are the real stories, the most important stories. And there's no hierarchy here, okay?
0: No.
1: I'm not trying to. But we did for a long time in presenting this conversation. It was a former footballer, won 5 All-Irelands, hit the bottle, lost their wife, and then now they're better again. And we have a new book out describing it. And as I say, I'm not saying that that's not a valid story. Don't get me wrong.
0: No.
1: But it's important that we hear real people's stories.
0: Yes.
1: Does that make sense? And as I say, this is not to create any hierarchy in mental health or crisis, and everyone's journey is different. No. But we have to make sure all the stories are relatable to everybody.
0: Yeah.
1: But it's tough still. It's tough.
0: Tough still, and as Brian says, it's someone. It's not just a case of talking once and that's it dealt with. There's it can be a long journey, and it's working at it and maintaining that. You know, like people often think if I go to White Oaks, I just do 28 days and that's the end of it. But there's a 2-year aftercare program, and then there's a lot of other meeting people for coffee, and it's getting out what's inside your head that doesn't build up and build up and build up to a pressure, to a point of where picking up a drink, picking up a drug, because to pick up a drink or to pick up a drug, it brings back all those old feelings of guilt, shame, remorse, that maybe ending it all becomes a solution in our head again.
1: I mean, alcohol, drugs, they're very fickle friends. They're fine for a little while, I presume.
0: They're not good company.
1: And then after that, they make you feel worse, don't
0: yeah,
1: they?
0: Yeah,
1: yeah. Right, okay. And, you know, life can be tough as well.
0: Yes.
1: Outside of an addiction.
0: Yeah.
1: And, you know, obviously, substance abuse, certainly history of having your childhood taken from you by some evil, I can't even use the words, that is also another cross to bear. But talking is so important. That initial conversation, you heard it directly there from Brian. Letterkenny CDP Suicide Awareness. Let's talk, let's listen, let's support. Guest speakers, light refreshments, service providers, a remembrance ceremony. It's a 2 hours. It's not a huge commitment. 1 to 3 p.m. on the 10th of September. And that first engagement might be that clarity Brian got from his first chat.
0: And even last year during that remembrance service in the middle, like, it was very, very poignant. And afterwards, where families come together and they talked about their brother, they talked about their son, they talked about their wife, and to see it become very, very real when we've seen all the wee hearts up on the tree on the wall, and some hearts had 2 or 3 names on them. You know, and every one of them has been through their own individual stories. It could be mica, it could be trauma, it could be childhood trauma, it could be addiction, it could be mental health, it could be anxiety, it could be so many different things. You know, and it's given people a chance that it could be poverty, whatever it is, that there is people out there to talk to. And it's just saying, look, hold on here, pulling somebody to one side. We have staff there on the day that if people just pull us aside, we will be able to signpost people on to the relevant services on the day as well.
1: Finally, Brian, you know, we often talk about all the services that are there, that, you know, the state-run services, and that's fine, and there are problems and all that kind of stuff. I'm just curious, from your perspective, what it felt like or what it feels like to know, even when you don't at times, you hadn't cared for yourself, that there are so many other people like James, like the crew up at White Oaks and hundreds of others, that there are so many other people that actually care about you. What was that like, realising that?
2: It was amazing. Amazing, yeah. Because I think, like anything, your self-worth, you know, your self-belief is on the floor. And for anybody, for anyone at all, to see some sort of hope in you or see some sort of shine in you, you know, it's massive stuff. Because if you can't see it in yourself, somebody else might. And that can be just a little spark you need to kind of get yourself up off your bum.
1: Yeah. All right, listen, best of luck with the future.
2: Really appreciate it.
1: Keep it up. 2 years clean. No mean achievement, that. It's fantastic. And you too, James, what is the situation in terms of attendance? Do you roll up? Do you book in advance? Or
0: no,
1: what?
0: No. Just roll up on the day. Everybody's welcome, whether you're a family member, whether you work in services. It's open to the whole community. Anybody at all. Like last year, I think we had about 70 or 80 people there on the day. We had it in a setting, a very comfortable setting, and people were very... It was... One person said to us afterwards, he says, fair play to you at CDP. You just had the BALLS to have a conversation and to take away that stigma, you know. And he says, you just actually just grasped the bunch of nettles and you just did it. Other people would shy away from it because what of this and what of that and what of this and what of that. But he says, that's a community organisation there doing something like that, responding to a need within the community. And like, this all came out of a conversation one time we had during our tea break, and there was one or two deaths by suicide in the community that weekend, and there were 7 or 8 of us sitting around, and every single person around that table knew another 2 or 3. And when they went back a couple of years, they knew another 2 or 3. You know, and we just know, yes, we need to be, because sometimes it could be reported as a single vehicle car crash. It could be recorded as an accident. It could be recorded as, you know, like somebody found maybe that it could be recorded as a drug overdose. It's, you know, as you say, it's under-recorded, and we thought, no, we need to respond to this within the community.
1: And in fairness, I know the Coroners Association are trying to just work in that regard, because of, unless we get the actual, because it's always equated with road traffic collisions, because the figures count, but one is incredibly underreported compared to the other. And unless we have the real facts and the real numbers, we can't then put the right resources in. So that's why that's so critically important.
0: Yeah.
1: Brian, thank you. James Devaney of Letterkenny CDP, thank you. New figures from the HSE show just one in seven hospital consultants on the new public-only contracts are working on a Saturday, while just one in three are working extended day shifts. It comes as hospitals prepared for increased pressure over the winter months. Now, the journalist who wrote this, you can see they're of a certain view, because they put the word just in there a couple of times, so they're coming up to some sort of a conclusion. Dr. Louise Morin's a consultant anaesthetist at Letterkenny University Hospital. Good morning to you.
3: Good morning. Thank you for having me on.
1: Now, people should understand that what goes on in situations like this, where you've got the HSC, the Minister for Health, and you've got hospital consultants and workers, is there's a battle for public minds as well. There's a battle for public opinion, and there's a little bit of that going on. So what do you think of those raw figures as I've read them to you, Louise?
3: I'm not one bit surprised. I think the idea about a six-day working week for the hospitals is a brilliant idea. It's a great idea, and it's been poorly executed. They have resources barely enough for 5 days a week, and have asked us to use the same resources to deliver that for 6 days a week, which means that at some point, if you're working on a Saturday, then you can't be there on the following Tuesday or Wednesday or whatever day of the week it is. So who looks after those clinics, those operating lists, those inpatients on the day that you're off? But on top of that, you know, if you, for example, take a surgical consultant or a medical consultant to do an extra list on a Saturday, if there's no extra nurses, extra radiographers, pharmacists, you know, physios, OT, speech and language, you know, healthcare assistants, admin on the Saturday, then it's pointless having a clinic. It will just be the most inefficient clinic that won't work or run, or you can't actually run it. So one in seven, I think, is probably an exaggeration. I don't think one in seven are actually working extra resources on a weekend. So obviously we all work weekends for emergency work the whole time. There's always a full complement of consultants on 24/7. But what the Minister for Health, I think, is looking for is for extra delivery of routine work on a Saturday. Do I think that's happening in one in seven consultants? I don't. I think some hospitals have counted their emergency work as a day of routine work. I think they've manipulated the figures to please the minister. I don't think it's even as high as one in seven, because unfortunately they haven't provided the resources to deliver this 6 days a week.
1: So this is like if I were to say, well, we need an extra bed in Letterkenny, should just buy the bed. Sure, it's only a bit of metal with a mattress on it, but there is a certain amount of staff that is required for, you know, every bed or every multiples of beds. So if you are working on a Saturday, the consultant just doesn't go in on their own. There is a whole support team that also need to be there and available.
3: Absolutely. So, I mean, I am not a physician, but take the physicians, for example, because they have the majority of the patients in the hospital. If they go in to do a routine ward round, not an emergency ward round, and they wanted the same level of service available to them to support them on their ward round, they would need some NCHDs, so some non-consultant hospital doctors. They would need some senior nursing staff. They would need their secretaries and their admin to help print out and get all of the discharge letters. They'd need physio, OT, social workers, you know, the healthcare assistants, all of those things to help them go round. Now, obviously, some of them are there, like the nurses, but maybe the CNM3s that help run the ward and make all of the sort of efficiencies happen aren't there on a Saturday. So yes, they need to be as well.
1: So those are resources. They're great human beings, don't get me wrong, but there are resources. Is it possible, like between your radiologists, your pharmacy, nurses, admin staff, etc., that we could be better managing their time? So to ensure that we can cover the 6 days with what we've been covering. Like, I can't imagine we're managing them right now optimally. Is there any, do you think there's any headroom there that we could make better use of those resources to try and cover the 6 days?
3: Okay, so it's difficult for me to 100% answer this because obviously I don't work in those subspecialties. I can tell you in some of those areas, absolutely no way could they be optimized anymore. So for example, speech and language therapists, there are not enough of them. They can barely cover a skeleton service Monday to Friday. Radiographers, for example, on a Friday, there is not enough radiographers to cover outpatients. So if you go to outpatients and you need an x-ray on a Friday, you cannot get one. There is not enough radiographers. So they are spread extremely thinly in certain areas where they're just not the resources to cover. So I don't think it doesn't matter how you manage them, they haven't got the numbers to fill in. In terms of nurses on the ground, if you're talking about, oh God, I'm going to get myself shot by some nurses, but if you're talking about more junior nurses, there's not enough of them. We've got this WTE cap across the whole of the West Northwest. And it doesn't matter if a nurse leaves, then that counts as a WTE. And sometimes the management are taking that WTE and giving it to a consultant and then they're down a nurse or to somebody else where they didn't really want it. So the nurses are, from a sort of the foot soldiers point of view, they are down. I can't tell you about the management from nurses. Like, for example, I don't know enough, but I think what you're saying is, for example, if on Monday to Friday there's a CNM1, CNM2, CNM3 in a ward, could you spread those out over the 6 days rather than five? I like the theory. I couldn't tell you for sure, but the theory potentially, but usually most of those people are allocated a role. I know, I can tell you where I work most of the time, which is in theatre. And in theatre, each of the CNM1s are in charge of running a specific type of theatre, like an elective orthopaedic theatre. So they've got specialist knowledge in that area. So if you take them out and put that person on a Saturday, then you run your elective lists on a week when they're not there, exactly, then that list won't be running complex as efficiently.
1: And this is why I think... No, I get you, and that makes perfect sense, because every action is a reaction. So if you, it's not as simple as it might seem. And this is why I think, you know, I wonder, does the health minister get this? Because it's very easy to put this kind of information out there and then it comes across as, you know, lazy consultants who want to eat their cake and still have it, right? And that might put pressure on them and this, that and done. We really do all need to, all sides of this, have the full nuanced conversation I think we're having now, because consultants are there, they'll do it. But the other staff need to be there. They need to be recruited, or they need to be better managed, or whatever it might be, most likely recruitment. So we all need to be pulling in the one direction, because we're not going to get anywhere pointing blame. And you haven't pointed blame at anyone, but you know where I'm coming from.
3: No, I completely agree. If you ask my colleagues in the anaesthetic department, all of us said that we'd work a Saturday. I mean, we all... There's 13 of us, and... 12 of us do on call and 2 every single day at the weekend as well. So that we're doing 1 in 6 days, sort of 24-hour shifts. So if we do on top of that as well, we all said that we would, but there's nobody to actually, there's no nurses rostered to run the list. So like, it's not actually possible.
1: I heard most of that over the gentle sound of crunching eggshells.
3: Oh, what was crunching?
1: No, I'm joking. You happen to speak so carefully. I'm only joking.
3: Oh, I was going to say. So I'll get you. Sorry. I missed the analogy.
1: Sorry, that's my fault. Yeah, I know it is more complex, and I think it's been a fantastic insight into the complexity of it, because, you know, a headline just says one thing, it doesn't tell the whole story, and it's like everything, we need to look at it in all grades and see where we need more people, you know, because next thing you know, if you had the wrong person in the wrong job and there's a problem, that becomes the big story then. So it's so important, Louise, that it's looked at right across the spectrum of employees there.
3: Yeah, I get that the Minister for Health has put a huge amount of money into getting this contract across the line, and she wants some return from this huge investment into the HSE. I get that. And I also see that she has said in 10 years' time we'll be there and we have to start somewhere. And that's exactly what she's doing. And I suppose all this noise from both sides is kind of pointing out, like, she's like, come on, let's get going. Yeah. And we're saying, hang on, provide us with the rest of, you know, to provide us with the skeleton to work within, and we will help deliver.
1: Yeah.
3: So it will be a bit of push and pull. Like, you, I mean, I use the health service as a patient the same as you do and anybody else. I'd like to think, God, I'd actually like to go to an appointment on a Saturday because it would be easier and then I don't have to miss a day of work. Or, you know, I'd like it, the whole thing to be more efficient. But they have to provide that you cannot have resources for 5 days and suddenly say
1: spread
3: it's
1: them
3: six.
1: To six.
3: And where do you fill in the gaps?
1: And anyone in any building listening to this in any workspace will understand exactly what we're talking about. They could ask me to do a Saturday, but unless there's the people that are there that makes it happen, you couldn't do it. Louise, always a pleasure to have you on the show. You explain things so easily that I can follow, which is great. Appreciate your time. Dr. Louise Moran, consultant and anaesthetist at Letterkenny University Hospital. We'll be back with you tomorrow morning at 9 a.m.
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Watermelon Sugar, good morning to you. Welcome along to the Naughty Alarm Clock with Lee Gooch here. It is the 9th of September and it's 6:33, just about. Thanks for all the gang that's already checked into Highland Radio socials there. We'll give them a shout out in a few minutes' time. Good morning.

Niall Horan and Anne Marie and Everywhere. 21 minutes away from 7, Wednesday morning. Good morning to you. Oh, hold on there now, Mrs. Deering. I know you're mad to get singing. You just have to wait a wee second there now, because I've got to say hi to my peeps. I've got to say hi to everybody that's up and about this morning. Fair play to you. You're right and fresh on it. Good on you. This is all the guys on Highland Radio Socials this morning. MJ McGrath, good morning to you. Halfway through the week already. I know, doesn't it just fly in? Have a good Wednesday, MJ. Thanks for checking in. Teresa Harkin, good on you. Uncle Joe, good morning to you. Noel Moore, Rose Sweeney, Deirdre Doherty, and hi to Philomena as well. Maggie McDade Piper, happy Wednesday. Back to you, Castlefin Cabs. Enjoy that coffee. I'm going to go for another one. Danny McLaughlin, Kate Brown, Mary Gamble, middle of the week again. Sure, isn't it great to see it? Alistair Greer, good morning to you. Gregory Dipper, Bernie O'Neill, Aidie Doherty, thanks for checking in, Aidie. Kathleen Sweeney, have a good Wednesday. Anne Malloy, Drew Campbell's there. Yeah. Hi, Drew. Mary Ferry, Brennan, Derek McConnell, good morning to you and all the listeners. Have a wonderful day today, folks. Any clues for that secret sound? It's notching up rightly, isn't it? Nearly going to be $3,000 very soon. Michael Sullivan, Pearl Doherty, have a great day, Pearl. Audrey Nealis, Una Ward, and Breed McCall is there as well. Good morning to you. Patricia McLaughlin, happy Wednesday. Have a lovely day. Glenda, Geraldine Drum, Roisin Rogers, Kate Costello. As you can probably think, he said, hey, nobody's sleeping this morning. Christina, good morning to you too.

Olivia Dean, nice to each other. 14 minutes away from 7 o'clock. Donald popped in. He was very nice. Brought in the papers this morning. We have all the local news with Donald at 7 as well. Let's have a look at the front pages this morning. We've got the Irish Independent and traitor star Siobhan lights up the red carpet pictured on the front page of the paper this morning. Siobhan McSwinney looked far more vibrant than she normally does in her bewitching role as the host of the Traitors Ireland as she attended Britain's National Television Awards in the O2 Arena in London yesterday. Dozens of solicitors break ranks in row over legal aid. It's the main headline. Defence solicitors in 13 countries have broken ranks with striking colleagues by taking criminal legal aid work since district court sittings resumed after the summer recess. New data shows 179 certificates issued to 36 solicitors in the 4 days after September the 1st and 314 to 46 solicitors during August reduced schedule. The figures suggest that resistance to Justice Minister Jim O'Connell payment reforms is weakening. Also on the front page, no scope in budget to raise children's allowance payment. Children's allowance will remain unchanged in the budget, with a €140 rate remaining the same as it has been for the past decade. The coalition is looking at targeting supports instead. Fuel relief measures are also being weighed up by the coalition. On to the Irish Times, we have Irish teens getting weaker at maths and reading. Teenagers in Ireland are getting significantly lower scores in reading and maths than they were a decade ago, according to international research. The trend of decline, particularly in reading, is seen across more than 90 countries. Research described the finding as sobering. Students are less able to read carefully and with sustained attention than ever before, according to the latest report by PISA, the Programme for International Student Assessment Rankings. And finally, the Irish Daily Mail this Wednesday morning. €2 diesel will be the new norm. Taoiseach's stark pre-budget warning to motorists. Ministers accused of spending like it's 2007. Price could even go higher. Steep diesel prices, which exceed €2 a litre at some filling stations, are the new norm, the Taoiseach has warned. That is some of the headlines that we have. Got all the local news with Donald at 7 o'clock. Good morning.

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0: week, she says there are fresh perspectives that the committee can give Minister James Brown and his officials, and it's important that the voice of those affected is heard at every level.
1: Well, the minister, I believe, knows the issues, but there's always issues coming up beyond what he knows. I'm one that wears my heart on my sleeve. I'm listening to families every single day of the week, and I know the blockages and barriers that they're facing and what needs to be addressed. So it's very, very important that, you know, those voices are heard and those people are represented, and that's why I was there, to be their voice. And I think we all pulled together, and we had one united voice in there fighting for the families.
0: Child protection services are being pushed to breaking point by an avalanche of demand, according to the Children's Rights Alliance. Tusla received more than 106,000 referrals last year, double the number recorded a decade ago, and the pressure is still rising, with almost 29,000 referrals in the first 3 months of this year alone. Julia Hearn from the Children's Rights Alliance says the system simply can't be expected to keep doing more with less.
2: We cannot, as a society at the moment, be affording to reduce the number of people able to access these services. We need to ensure that actually they're supported to grow and to work hand in hand with Tusla. This will support Tusla to be able to address the large increase in referrals, to ensure that people can access supports in the communities in which they live in, and that in the end, children are not being left in dangerous situations.
0: Well, Tusla's general manager in Donegal told a meeting of the local community safety partnership in July that the number of children in care in the county had reached 258, 76% of them in foster care, 17% placed with relatives, and 6% in residential care. Met Éireann is being pressurised to improve its flood forecasting. Environment Minister James Brown will tell Cabinet this morning work is underway to try to give people more notice of impending flooding events. He's indicated as part of that process, the OPW and Met Éireann are being asked to develop a new flood forecasting service for emergency services and people in high-risk areas. The Assembly at Stormont has passed the second stage of the renewable energy electricity generation bill, which Economy Minister Caoimhe Archibald says will have a positive impact on communities, households and business. All parties supported the measure, with some bemoaning the length of time it's taken to get to this point. Foyle SDLP MLA Sinead McLaughlin said the passing of the bill marks the beginning of the process, rather than an end.
3: Passing this bill is not the end of the process. We have households and businesses who need greater stability for their energy costs, and we have investors who need certainty that this is genuinely a place where they can build and invest.
0: Well, Sinn Féin Foyle MLA Pádraig De Láirge told the Assembly this is a positive story for people, as it will help put money back into their pockets. He says it'll bring benefits to those communities who facilitate renewable energy and opens the door to more cross-border collaboration.
4: Just to touch on the comments that Sinead has made, I do think that this is a great opportunity for regional balance, because particularly the communities that host many of this infrastructure are often the communities that are most economically isolated. So this is an opportunity to enhance their economic offering too.
0: And Sinn Féin TDs and senators are gathering in Dublin this morning for a conference ahead of the new Dáil term. The party heads into the session as the most popular in the country. With more, here's political correspondent Sean Defoe.
5: The cost of living and fuel supports will undoubtedly be near the top of the agenda for Sinn Féin's parliamentary party as it meets in Malahide this morning. They hold a narrow lead over Fine Gael and Fianna Fáil as the most popular of the three larger parties in the Dáil. But given the unpopularity of the government in general, there are concerns in the party about why it isn't more popular and the amount of ground it has ceded to rising smaller parties. Also hanging over this meeting is the imminent publication of a new book from former Sinn Féin press officer Siobhan Fenton, in which she promises a first of its kind look at the party behind closed doors. Excerpts of which have suggested paralysis over immigration policy is part of the reason its support dropped sharply heading into the last election.
0: And the weather forecast for this Wednesday morning: mostly dry today with a mix of cloud and sunny spells, just some light showers clearing this morning, cloud increasing in the afternoon and evening. Top temperatures today 14 or 15 degrees Celsius with light to moderate west to southwest winds. 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

give it out and you might get it back. 8 minutes after seven, today is officially Teddy Bear Day. Oh, go on, give your teddy bear a wee hug there. Oh, you don't have a head teddy bear? Oh, here, virtual hug. Oh, there you go. That's nice. Now, all right, good morning to you. Wednesday it is, halfway through the week. Hope you're well. If you want to get in touch with the show, it's always great to hear from you. Any special occasions in the household, any birthdays, anniversaries, celebrations, let us know. We'll give you a big shout out just after 8 o'clock this morning. 0860 25000. You can text or WhatsApp. And come on, we've got that secret sounds over 2,620. I do believe. And then we've got the trip to Lapland. Did you enter yet? Oh, you forgot. I'll tell you more about that during the programme. Good morning.

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Yeah, it feels like sick. 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

0: hard not to sing to it. Or with it, I should say. Ella Langley, Choosing Texas. Just kind of coming up to about 19 minutes after 7. Wednesday it is. Hope your morning's going good. In the news this morning, the new Oasis documentaries landed in cinemas, and people who made it reckon will be reaching for the tissues before the opening song even finishes.
1: There you go.
0: We'll have to wait and see. Tears of joy. Is it happiness? Yeah. The average child will embarrass their mum and dad 576 times during the school year. You might as well make it 600. Keep her going there. Yeah, it does happen, doesn't it? Has that ever happened to you? Oh, go on, let us know. Well, maybe you don't want to share it if it was embarrassing. Smartphone users have an average of 29 apps. I don't know about many apps. I have loads of apps. But sure, it's really probably about 5 or 6. But it says here we only use about 11 of them. Going back, 20 years or so, back into 2000 years, started the millennium, and things were a lot simpler. Digital cameras, ringtones for your mobile phone, digital cameras. Remember when you had to carry a camera to take a picture? Now it's on the phone. It's just the norm now. MP3 player, you had one of those in the day, did you? Burning CDs for friends, you do that. You had to pay for CDs, wee markers and everything on them, and the wee playlists and all of that. A survey of 2000 adults by Samson found almost half feel nostalgic about technology, old technology and gadgets. So what does it for you? Is there anything in particular, like a Nokia 3310? Was it 3310? Who has one of those?

0: You too. Beautiful day, 27 after 7. Good morning to you on the Wednesday. Well, it could be a beautiful morning for you. It's a nice day anyway, but it'll be even sweeter if you get your hands on 2,620 euro in secret earnings up next after
1: news. The Naughty Alarm Clock with Lee Gooch. Every morning when you wake up.
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0: Good morning. The time is 7:30. We're going to pass you over to News Desk to Donal Kavanagh. Good morning, Donal.
7: Thank you, Lee. Good morning. The Vice Chair of Donegal County Council's Defective Blocks Committee says it's important that the Department of Housing follow through on a commitment that they will meet with the committee four times a year. Councillor Joy Beard says that's highly important because at present it can seem like the committee's meetings are an echo chamber with very little being achieved. Speaking after meeting with officials in Dublin earlier this week, she said there are fresh perspectives that the committee can give Minister James Brown and his officials, and it's important that the voice of those affected is heard at every level. Child protection services are being pushed to breaking point by an avalanche of demand. According to the Children's Rights Alliance, TUSLA received more than 106,000 referrals last year, double the number recorded a decade ago, and the pressure, they say, is still rising, with almost 29,000 referrals in the first 3 months of this year alone. Met Éireann is being pressurised to improve its flood forecasting. Environment Minister James Brown will tell Cabinet this morning work is underway in a bid to give people more notice of flooding events. He's indicated as part of that process, the OPW and Met Éireann are being asked to develop a new flood forecasting service. The Assembly at Stormont has passed the second stage of the Renewable Electricity Generation Bill, which Economy Minister Caoimhe Archibald says will have a positive impact for communities, households and businesses. All parties supported the measure, with some, including the SDLP, bemoaning the length of time it's taken to get to this point. And Sinn Féin TDs and senators are gathering in Dublin this morning for a conference ahead of the new Dáil term. The party heads into the session as the most popular political party in the country. And the weather forecast for this Tuesday morning, mostly dry with a mix of cloud and sunny spells. Some light showers clearing this morning. Cloud will increase in the afternoon and into the evening. Top temperatures today, 14 or 15 degrees Celsius with light to moderate west to southwest winds. That's Highland Radio News. We're back with news again at 8 o'clock.
0: Thanks very much, Donal. You've probably seen there talking about sandwiches in the news today. Almost two-thirds of people believe how a sandwich is cut affects how it tastes, and one in three thinks the triangle shapes taste the best. What do you think?
7: I think that's a load of horse manure.
0: Right, okay.
7: A sandwich is a sandwich. Two bits of bread by with some meat or
0: would it not taste
7: between.
0: Any different?
7: No difference whatsoever.
0: Why wouldn't it taste
7: Leave
0: any different?
7: Leave the crust on and just pile it up.
0: Tell us the truth now. Do you know when you open up the loaf?
7: Yeah, huh?
0: Right, and you're probably making your toast. Do you reach for the heel? Or do you
7: oh, God, yes.
0: Do you pass?
7: We fight over who gets the crust.
0: Ah, you do not.
7: We do, absolutely.
0: Would you ever make it in a sandwich? A big big heel?
7: Oh, if I can, always.
0: Why?
7: I would love to be able to buy
0: a loaf of bread with heels.
7: Well, we call them crusts in our house. We'll call them heels. A loaf of bread with nothing but crusts. They're the absolute best part of bread.
0: Right.
7: Absolutely.
0: Do you all fight over it?
7: Yes.
0: God, you must be lonely.
7: I say we all fight over it. I will tell you the truth.
0: They only let on, they what fight over happens, it and let you
7: what
0: win.
7: What actually happens is Pauline gets it. Now, if Pauline's not there, the rest of us fights over
0: right.
7: it. But if Pauline, my beloved, is there,
0: and when you go,
7: she gets it.
0: Would you go through the stack of the loaf and to get to the very end to get the bottom one?
7: I wouldn't. I can't say the same about everybody else in my household. Draw right. your own conclusions from that.
0: We could save you the heels and bring them in, or your, as you call them, the crusts, and bring them in to
7: you. And do you know what? You'd be my favourite person if you did.
0: Well, I'll do that.

0: Major and Feather. Well, we've got 2,620. Are you up for trying to win it? Here, have a listen.
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0: Couple of good answers yesterday. Unfolding a camping chair. Have a listen. Not bad. Wasn't right, though. The water filter in a fridge. Changing that. What do you think it is? You want to have a guess on that? Come on, we've got 2,620 euros. 0749125000. What is it? Go on. Have a guess. Nearly 3 grand. Well, a few hundred off it. 2,620. What is it?

0: super fit. Many miles is it clocked up now. Brian Adams, Run to You, 20 away from 8. All right, we've got €2,620. We've got Rose in Kilmacrenan. And Rose, or we'll be with you very soon. Mary Devlin and Downing's. Very good morning, Mary. How are you?
1: Good morning.
0: €2,620, Mary Devlin. Have you tried before? Is this your first time getting through, Mary? Is it? Or have we chatted before?
1: First time.
0: First time. Well, let's make it memorable. Have a listen to this. Mary, what do you think?
1: Closing the door in an aircraft before taking off.
0: Ooh! I never had that one before. So it's kind of closing or locking the door in an aircraft before it takes off. Yes. It is not right, Mary. But come here. Have a nice morning. Thanks for trying. Bye-bye,
1: okay,
0: Mary. All right, let's head on down to Kilmacrenan. Rose McGee. Rose, good morning.
2: Good morning, Lee. How are you?
0: Ah, Rose, that was a good answer, Mary Devlin. Had locking a door in the aircraft, wouldn't never.
2: Oh, yeah, very good, very good.
0: I'm just kind of thinking when she said that, I said, how could I ever record that? Do you know, I need to go up on a private mission. What's he recording the noise of the door for? See what you have, Rose. Have a listen to this.
2: I thought it was putting a coin into the shopping trolley and pulling the trolley out.
0: Can you always find one when you're looking for one?
2: No.
0: It can be tricky. Oh, Rose, it's not all right.
2: Okay.
0: Good on you for giving it a go.
2: All right.
0: Rose McGee, Kilmacrenan, and Mary Shevlin, I should say, and Downing's giving the Secret Sound a go. Another chance just after 8:30.
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0: First up this morning, Katy Price says her latest cosmetic surgery makes her look like a hamster, the TV personality told her Instagram followers about. Going to Brussels to sort out a sizing issue with one of her breast implants, and she also received facial filler, but the swelling has apparently distorted her face. Oh, Katy. All right, Celebrity Traitors was named the best reality competition at the UK National Television Awards, with Alan Carr receiving a special recognition prize. A TV presenter went, best TV presenter went to David Attenborough, who turned 100 in May. How sweet was that? Clarkson Farm was voted the best reality docu-series, and Jamie Clarkson called winning a real thrill.
2: The people who voted for us, obviously I think it's a great show, and that's down to these guys, but I also think they're kind of voting for farmers. I think that they're actually going, my God, it's a difficult job.
0: It's not easy. All right, then. This is a bit of a spoiler if you're watching Traitors here in Ireland. There's chaos in the castle. Aoife and Dennis are both out of the Traitors Ireland, while Grainne has also been forced to leave through injury. But Carla is still pulling the strings. And with the Traitors under pressure, she's turned to blackmail once again, forcing another faithful to choose between joining the dark side or leaving the game.
3: I actually was hoping that I'd get to this point where I'd be like, join me.
4: You've written the name of the faithful you wish to blackmail?
5: I have, yeah.
4: You're sure?
5: Absolutely.
4: Okay, then give it to me.
5: Thanks.
4: I hope it's a better choice.
5: So do I. Really do.
0: So do I, really do. All right, finally, South Park creators say they are changing the name of the show, and US television network ABC has denied reports that Jimmy Kimmel Live is coming to an end. 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

0: 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It's time for all the local news with Donal Cavan at 8 o'clock.
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2: It's 8 o'clock. Good morning. Donal Kavanagh at the Highland Radio News Desk. The Vice Chair of Donegal County Council's Defective Blocks Committee says it's important that the Department of Housing follow through on a commitment that they will meet with the committee at least four times a year. Councillor Joy Beard says that's highly important because at present it can seem like the committee's meetings are an echo chamber with very little being achieved. Speaking after

0: Alliance. Tustler received more than 106,000 referrals last year, double the number recorded a decade ago, and the pressure is still rising with almost 29,000 referrals in the first 3 months of this year alone. Julia Hearn from the Children's Rights Alliance says the system simply can't be expected to keep doing more with less.
1: We cannot as a society at the moment be affording to reduce the number of people able to access these services. We need to ensure that actually they're supported to grow and to work hand in hand with TUSLA. This will support TUSLA to be able to address the large increase in referrals, to ensure that people can access supports in the communities in which they live in, and that in the end, children are not being left in dangerous situations.
0: Well, TUSLA's general manager in Donegal told a meeting of the local community safety partnership in July that the number of children in care in the county had reached 258, 76% of them in foster care, 17% placed with relatives, and 6% in residential care. Mid-Éireann is being pressurised to improve its flood forecasting. Environment Minister James Brown will tell Cabinet this morning work is underway in a bid to give people more notice of flooding events. He's indicated as part of that process, the OPW and Mid-Éireann are being asked to develop a new flood forecasting service for emergency services and people in high-risk areas. The Assembly at Stormont has passed the second stage of the Renewable Electricity Generation Bill. Economy Minister Caoimhe Archibald says it'll have a positive impact on communities, households and businesses. Foyle SDLP Emily Sinéad McLaughlin says it took 2 years to get to this point and the passing of this bill doesn't mark an end. It marks a beginning.
2: Passing this bill is not the end of the process. We have households and businesses who need greater stability for their energy costs, and we have investors who need certainty that this is genuinely a place where they can build and invest.
0: Well, Sinn Féin, Foyle MLA Pádraig Donárgaí told the Assembly this is a positive story for people as it'll help put money back into their pockets. He says in particular, it'll bring benefits to those communities who facilitate renewable energy and open the door to further cross-border collaborations.
3: Just to touch on the comments that Sinead has made, I do think that this is a great opportunity for regional balance, because particularly the communities that host many of this infrastructure are often the communities that are most economically isolated. So this is an opportunity to enhance their economic offering too.
0: A Fintra-based site lesser is the only Donegal entry on Revenue's latest tax defaulters list. Killybegs Asset Holdings Limited paid just over €126,000 in a settlement for under-declaration of corporation tax and VAT. Of that total, just over €75,000 accounted for the tax owed. The remainder was made up of penalties and interest. Sinn Féin TDs and senators are gathering in Dublin this morning for a conference ahead of the new Dáil term. The party heads into the session as the most popular in the country. With more, here's political correspondent Sean Defoe.
4: The cost of living and fuel supports will undoubtedly be near the top of the agenda for Sinn Féin's parliamentary party as it meets in Malahide this morning. They hold a narrow lead over Fine Gael and Fianna Fáil as the most popular of the three larger parties in the Dáil. But given the unpopularity of the government in general, there are concerns in the party about why it isn't more popular and the amount of ground it has ceded to rising smaller parties. Also hanging over this meeting is the imminent publication of a new book from former Sinn Féin press officer Siobhan Fenton, in which she promises a first-of-its-kind look at the party behind closed doors. Excerpts of which have suggested paralysis over immigration policy is part of the reason its support dropped sharply heading into the last election.
0: And the weather forecast for this Wednesday morning. Mostly dry with a mix of cloud and sunny spells this morning. Just some light showers clearing as the morning progresses. Cloud will increase in the afternoon and into the evening. Top temperatures today 14 or 15 degrees Celsius with light to moderate west to southwest winds. 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We're back with news again at 8:30. Until then, from the news team, good morning.
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5: 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Good morning, Oisín.
8: Thanks, Lee. A very good morning. We're going to start with a football. Troy Parrott scored the winner for Real Betis on his Champions League debut last night. The Republic of Ireland striker got the goal just shy of the hour mark for a 3-2-1 away to Lille. Manchester City maintained their winning start to the season with a 2-0 victory at Porto. Erling Haaland got both of the goals in the second half there. Haaland is now level with Sergio Aguero on 36 goals in the competition for City. And City boss Enzo Maresca praised him.

0: And the squad for a dominant one last night.
1: I think the performance was a complete performance on the ball and off the ball for the 95 minutes. Even first half, I think we create enough chances to win the game. The keeper was very good. And then second half, we just tried to continue in the same way. Overall, I think we deserve to win the game.
0: Aston Villa began their league phase return by getting past Club Brugge 3-2. That game was played in Belgium last night. And there's more action this evening. Liverpool host Atletico Madrid and Arsenal are in Italy as they face Napoli. In the EFL Cup last night, Crystal Palace secured their place in the fourth round with a 3-0 victory over Middlesbrough. 2025 winners Newcastle scored late on to get past Millwall of the Championship by a goal to nil. And Hull City conceded for the first time this season in a 1-0 defeat to Sunderland, while Bournemouth thrashed Lincoln 4-0 and Bradford won 3-1 at Leyton Orient. There's an all-Premier League third-round tie tonight as Chelsea welcome Leeds. West Ham and the new Championship leaders following a 3-2 victory at newly promoted Bolton last night. They're now level in points with previous pace setter Swansea, who suffered a 3-1 defeat away to Southampton. This evening, Queen's Park Rangers can go top with victory at Charlton in a London derby. Up in Scotland, Celtic will look to maintain their perfect start to the Premiership season when they travel to St Johnstone this evening. The champions are chasing a sixth straight League One. However, they are facing into a very busy period with four games in 10 days. Also tonight, Rangers and St Mirren both have the chance to move up the table and into second position. They're set to meet at Ibrox. In the Irish League, defending champions in the Premiership, Larne, well, they continued their unbeaten start to the season last night. They had a 1-0 win over Bangor. That game was played at Inver Park. Now, the Gaelic Players Association say it will not accept an infinitive delay to integration. Former President of Ireland, Mary McAleish, revealed yesterday she had stepped down from the steering group, planning to merge the Gaelic Games Associations by next year. It comes after the GAA reportedly asked for an extension to the timeline for joining up the GAA, the LGFA and the Camogie Association. GPA CEO Tom Parsons believes that the disruption is down to a leadership gap.
2: And this is a big shock, and that's very surprising because I'm meeting the GAA leadership on a weekly basis, and this has surprised me. To be honest, when you look at the timelines, you know, June of this year, the steering committee met very publicly in an Oireachtas committee meeting and committed to integration. I'm also a member of GAA Central Council, and in August, this wasn't challenged.
0: There's two games tonight in the Derry Senior Football Championship in the round Q1A. Glenullen meet Ballanderry at Owen Beg, while at Celtic Park, Dungiven take on Ballinascreen. Both matches start there at 7:30. And at the same time in the Donegal GA Centre in Convoy, there's a Donegal Intermediate Hurling Championship semi-final taking place with Dunloe playing Carndonagh. The winner of that game will go through to take on Éireann Ballyshannon in the final on Saturday week. In tennis, Carlos Alcaraz and Ben Shelton have now recorded the latest ever finish in US Open history. It's just after 3 a.m. and they are still playing. It's locked at two sets apiece at Flushing Meadow, but Shelton has the lead 3-2 in the fifth. And LIV Golf has filed for bankruptcy protection in the US as it attempts to restructure. It follows Saudi Arabia's decision to end its multi-billion dollar funding for the breakaway league after the season. LIV says it expects a reorganized company to be a majority owned by players with advanced discussions underway. And that's your sport this morning, Lee. We will, of course, have more later today at 1:15.
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CE Cake by the Ocean. Just creeping up to about 14 minutes after it. I don't know if you're going to get Cake in Lapland. What do you think? Cake in Lapland? I know there'll be other sweet treats. We'll tell you more about how you can get your chances to get into that draw for a family trip to Lapland. You probably know at this stage. You just pop on over to highlandradio.com and put in your details. It's free. But I want to tell you more about it because it's so spectacular and I want you to win. I want to do. It's only a couple of weeks away that we're going to announce a winner. It's on the 25th of September. So excited about that because it's going to be a dream for somebody. Oh, it's lovely. Hugh Grant is 66 today. Never mind Hugh Grant for a wee second, because we have triplets on their way to school. And we have Erla, Alton and Fintan McGill. A very happy 6th birthday today. Come on there, triplets. 6th birthday today. Thank you. Thank you. And it comes in from Mum listening in on her way to Skullwar and Glenties. Have a great day, guys. You'll have fun at school today, no doubt. Gavin Shovel in Port New, happy birthday from Rory and Leon. So Hugh Grant is celebrating his birthday. 66. He's 66. He's the actor, of course. Notting Hill, Bridget Jones' Diary, 4 weddings and a funeral. That was a bit of crack as well. Gok Wan, he's 52. He's the fashion consultant. How Good Do You Look Naked? TV presenter, DJ and chef. He's multi-talent. What about this guy? He's celebrating his birthday today. Michael Bublé. He is 51.

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Enter your details, family of four, two adults and two children under 12. Ooh, you're not going to be shivering because we've got thermal snowsuits for you. Don't have to worry about, oh, what are we going to wear? We've got the boots, the socks, the hats, the helmets, the gloves, all the bits of kit you need, and the place where you're staying is a log cabin. It's lovely, surrounded by nature. And see if you're still cold after all of them clothes. There's a private sauna there for you and the family to cozy you all up. So what are we talking about? So I want to know, are you available on Monday the 30th of November for two nights? Check your diary there. It's okay, is it? You sure? Yeah. 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It's going to be magical for you and all the family. You're going to love it. There's a 30-minute snowmobile safari through snowy forests. Husky farm. Husky sleigh ride. Reindeer sleigh ride. You're going to cross the Arctic Circle and get a wee reindeer driving license. How cool is that? You're going to meet the man himself, Santa Claus. highlandradio.com.

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8: Good morning. The time is 8:30 and we're going to pass you over to news desk to Donal Kavanagh. Good morning, Donal.
9: Thank you, Lee. Good morning. The body of a woman has been recovered from the water at Pollet Fannet. Emergency services were alerted after the woman, aged in her 60s, fell into the water last evening. Gardaí say a multi-agency response was launched involving the Coast Guard and RNLI. The body was subsequently recovered. Her body has been transferred to the mortuary at Letterkenny University Hospital, where a post-mortem examination will take place. It's reported today that an appeal lodged by the man convicted of murdering Bunkrana woman Danielle McLaughlin in Goa will not proceed tomorrow in an Indian High Court. The Irish Daily Mirror says the hearing had been listed for tomorrow at the High Court of Bombay in Goa, but is now listed as admitted but unready. In February of last year, Fikret Bhagat was handed a life sentence following his murder conviction. Danielle's mother, Andrea Brannigan, has told the paper this further delay is particularly disappointing, as the family cannot get Danielle's belongings returned to them until the appeal has been completed. The Vice Chair of Donegal County Council's Defective Blocks Committee says it's important that the Department of Housing follow through on a commitment that they will meet with the committee quarterly. Councillor Joy Beard says that's important because at present it can seem like the committee's meetings are an echo chamber with very little being achieved. Speaking after a meeting with officials in Dublin earlier this week, she said there are fresh perspectives that the committee can give to Minister James Brown and his officials. Met Éireann is being pressurised to improve its flood forecasting. Environment Minister James Brown will tell the Cabinet this morning that work is underway to give people more notice of flooding events. He's indicated that as part of that process, the OPW and Met Éireann are being asked to develop a new flood forecasting service for emergency services and people in high-risk areas. And a Fintra-based Sightlesser is the only Donegal entry on Revenue's latest tax defaulters list. Killybegs Asset Holdings Limited paid just over €126,000 in a settlement for under-declaration of corporation tax and VAT. Of that total, just over €75,000 accounted for the tax owed. The remainder is made up of penalties and interest. And the weather forecast, mostly dry today with a mix of cloud and sunny spells. Some light showers, they'll clear as the morning goes on. Cloud increasing again in the afternoon and evening, in top temperatures of 14 to 15 degrees Celsius, in light to moderate west to southwest winds. 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

0: Seafred and Guilty, 25 away from 9. A fact of the day before we jump into that secret sound, we've got 2,620 euro. Oh, have we listened? You might just have the right answer. Fact of the day, we forget 80% of what we learn every day. Are you kidding me? 80%? Well, maybe we should eat some broccoli. Eating broccoli can make your brain more powerful and sharpen your thinking. It's all about the broccoli today. McDonald's once made bubblegum flavoured broccoli. Oh, that doesn't sound right.
1: Music and fun at breakfast with Lee Gooch. Lee Gooch.
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0: Well, it's going to be mostly dry today, which is great. A mix of cloud and sunny spells, some light showers clearing in the morning and temperatures 14 to 17 degrees.
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0: The money's here, 2,620 euro. Mary Shevlin and Darlene's, give it a good go. Have a listen to this. She thought it was, you know what, it was a great answer. Thought it was locking the door on an aircraft before taking off. You know, the big thing, the turn. Rose in Kilmacren says it was putting a coin into the trolley. Sounds like that, but it wasn't. What do you think it is? Well, what you're thinking could be right, you know. 2,620 euro, 07491 25,000. You can text or WhatsApp as well, 086 60 25,000. Here it is again. What do you think that is? Over 2,620.

0: Beautiful Nothing and Shepherd. All right, then, let's see. Oh, hey, you never know. Today we might get a winner on the Secret Show. We've got €2,620 online too. We've got Leonard and Glenty's. Looking forward to popping over there. We've got Terry Carvey and Kelly Biggs. Terry, good morning to you. Hold on, Terry, a wee second here. Now, just flick it all of a sudden. Now you're sounding better. Terry, good morning.
1: Good morning, Lee.
0: 2,600.
1: Can you hear me?
0: Oh, I can hear you loud and clear. It was just me on my end. I didn't have the wee switch up at the top. But we're all good now, Terry, so nothing to... How's your morning going, shaping up so far?
1: Oh, very good, very good.
0: Good,
1: yeah.
0: I think,
1: it's
0: yeah.
1: been a while since I was speaking to you. I got through to you before, way back.
0: When you say way back, how long are you saying? About 6 months ago, a year ago?
1: I'm not sure it's since lockdown or... It was a few years ago, anyway.
0: Good, Terry, well... Thanks for checking back in. Yeah. Some money.
1: Yeah.
0: Some money. We're good doing, was it?
1: Hi. Well,
0: here, Terry. Have a listen to this now and see what you make of it. I'm going to play it for you. I'll turn it up good and loud as well. Here we go, Terry. Here we go.
1: Yeah.
0: Now, Terry, I haven't been talking to you for years by the sounds of things. What do you think it is?
1: Yeah. Well, and hope, well, I might need the head screwed on for the answer. My answer is a loose head falling off a broom onto a wooden floor.
0: Right. A loose head of a broom falling down and...
1: Falling off the shaft.
0: Yes, well...
1: Onto a wooden floor.
0: It can happen. Well, Terry,
1: no.
0: It's been a while. It's been a long time. This is the answer you don't want to hear. Terry, after that fantastic described answer, it's not right. But thanks for giving it a go, Terry.
1: Yeah. Okay, Lee.
0: Keep in touch. Don't leave it so long now. The next time you're phoning in, all them years.
1: Oh, I'll try again. Yeah,
0: all right, please do. All right, Terry. Lovely chatting to you. Thanks, man. All right, Terry and Kerry, Killy Beggs. All right, let's head to Glenty's. Leonard McDyer. Leonard, good morning to you.
2: Good morning, Lee. How's things?
0: Oh, sure, not so bad. God, you sound like you're a man in the van or something like that. You sound like you're in a studio or something like that.
2: No, just at home here, getting the girls ready for school.
0: Danny is full on here. Have a listen to this then, not hold you up. Leonard, what do you think it is? What do you think that is?
2: I'm thinking it's a compressor in a car, you know, like a wee portable one, maybe.
0: What would you be using that for in the car? Pump up the tyre, is it?
2: Like to pump up a tyre, aye.
0: Yeah, I have one of those. They're handy wee boys, aren't they?
2: They are indeed, aye.
0: Pull you out of a tight spot. Leonard, sorry man, it's not right, but thanks for giving it a go. Can you tell everybody have a good day at school, all right, Leonard?
2: Oh, well, indeed, thanks very much.
0: All right, not a bother, anytime at all, Leonard there in Glenty's and with Terry and Killy Beggs. Who's it going to be tomorrow? It could be you just after 7:30.
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Wednesday morning, halfway through the weekend. Wednesday it is, and people are thinking about their Sunday roast already. Well, not really, because Sunday roasts are changing. This is what they have in the news this morning. The study of 2,000 people found those aged between 18 to 29, yep, you're in that bracket, see, are changing the roast dinners more than any other generation. They like to jazz it up a bit. The Lightspeed research found that 2 in 5 Gen Zs like to add ketchup. There's nothing new with that. We always have ketchup. A quarter use mayonnaise, and just under 1 in 4 use hot spices on their roast. I don't know. Do you have a roast on a Sunday? We don't. Anyway, 14% have swapped roast potatoes for mashed potatoes. Now, if you had the mash or the roast, you'd take the roast, wouldn't you? The roasty potatoes. Bit of garlic mayonnaise. Making you hungry? It's only breakfast, Lee. Come on.

Belinda Carlisle, Live Your Life, Be Free, Octa, Teresa and Sean Bradley in Letterkenny celebrating their wedding anniversary today. Hey folks, have a great day. Congratulations and best wishes from Susan and Seamus.

0: That's good anyway.
1: Oh. I really can't tolerate this.
2: Right.
1: What am I going to do?
3: Who sings that? It reminds me when I step out of the shower in front of the window in the mirror.
2: I feel good. You look at yourself, do you? You say, hey, what a handsome man I am.
3: It's the singer.
2: Do you have a big mirror in the shower, do you?
3: It's Jelly Roll.
2: It's Jelly Roll. Yeah. I put a smile on your face. You're dirty out, aren't you? No. Swiftly moving on, right? Actually. The National Television Awards were on last night, right? And for the first time, Anton Deck in 25 years didn't pick up one award.
3: Do you know what's funny? They don't matter. It doesn't matter. Those awards don't matter anymore. Because no one watches TV like that anymore. Who cares?
2: I know, but they do stuff. They have podcasts and all that kind of stuff.
3: No, not them two. I'm on about just... People don't really watch TV
2: National
3: like that anymore.
2: Television Awards. So what would you call it then?
3: No, it's the NTAs, but it's just not relevant anymore. Those things used to be massive. And now I didn't even know they were on.
2: Right.
3: Who won the Entertainer?
2: Who was it? I mentioned it on Showbiz. I can't imagine.
3: They did away with Saturday Night Takeaway, didn't they?
2: So yeah. But how do you think they feel this morning? Would they be a wee bit...
3: They've won it 20 million years in a row. I don't think they care, son.
2: No, but yeah, I think you always would care, wouldn't you?
3: I don't think so. Not
2: no,
3: when you've won it
2: after
3: so
2: 25
3: times.
2: Years? No.
3: No, I don't think
2: so. Do you not think so?
3: They know their relevance too, and, you know, they've all the big shows.
2: They haven't made.
3: I think they'll be okay.
2: They'll be all right. They'll survive. They'll be able to pay the bills, I think.
3: Is there any winners that you can mention?
2: No, I didn't mention them on Showbiz. This, I have it all written.
3: Okay. Sorry, I was interested.
2: Clarkson, he got, you know, the best docu-series good and stuff. And he Clarkson's says, you know, farm. He says all the farmers are, you know, voting in and backing them. Yeah. It's a good old series. Did you ever watch it? No.
3: Bits and bobs. New Grand Tour is out with three new presenters, which is quite interesting.
2: Did you dip into it?
3: I watched the first episode. I want to give them a chance.
2: All right, okay.
3: I just think everything that you can do with cars
2: has been done. Right, should they do different and drop them out of planes and everything, doesn't it?
3: Exactly.
2: All right, have a good show.
3: Have a goodie. See you Thursday, 9 o'clock. Let's get a news update, and it's over to Donal Kavanagh.
4: Thank you, Greg. Good morning. The body of a woman has been recovered from the water at Pollet in Fannet. Emergency services were alerted after the woman, aged in her 60s, fell into the water last evening. Gardaí say a multi-agency response was launched involving the courtyard and RNLI. The body was subsequently recovered from the water. It's been transferred to the mortuary at Letterkenny University Hospital, where a post-mortem examination will take place. It's reported today that an appeal lodged by the man convicted of murdering Bunkrana woman Danielle McLaughlin in Goa will not proceed tomorrow in an Indian High Court. The Irish Daily Mirror says the hearing had been listed for tomorrow at the High Court of Bombay in Goa, but is now listed as admitted but unready. In February of last year, Fikret Bhagat was handed a life sentence following his murder conviction. Danielle's mother, Andrea Brannigan, has told the paper this further delay is particularly disappointing as the family cannot get Danielle's belongings returned to them until the appeal is complete. East Donegal must not be overlooked as part of efforts to promote the county as a tourism destination. The Gaherlach of Donegal County Council, Councillor Gary Doherty, says there is a risk that it could be left behind as the focus remains heavily centred

0: but when it came to immigration, she became distant. The author claims there was no coherent plan within the party, which led to a massive fall in popularity ahead of the last general election. Mary MacDonald has rejected that suggestion as the party gathers this morning for their pre-Dáil sit-in.
1: I would dispute that very strongly, and I would say to you that I have personally and politically had a consistent view on this matter, that we need a system that is efficient, that is properly resourced, that is enforced.
0: And a probe has found a PSNI investigation into an alleged act of indecent exposure by the man who was later charged with the murder of showjumper Katie Simpson was inadequate and failed the victim. A woman made the report about Jonathan Cresswell to police in 2016. He died in 2024 while on trial for Katie's murder. Police have admitted the actions of the officers involved didn't meet the expectations of the PSNI or the victim. And the weather forecast, mostly dry today with a mix of cloud and sunny spells, just some light showers clearing this morning. Cloud will increase again in the afternoon and evening in top temperatures of 14 or 15 degrees Celsius, light to moderate west to southwest winds. And that's Highland Radio News. We're back with news again at 10 o'clock. 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But for now, from the news team, good morning.
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4: Hello and a very good morning. 3 minutes past nine on this Wednesday, the 9th of September 2026. 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And the WhatsApp, by the way, is good for you to send in your voice message as well. 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If you want to watch the show, if you're at home on the big TV, your Fire Stick, YouTube app, Highland Radio Ireland, you can watch us across your mobile devices on YouTube, Facebook and on the X platform. So we are literally stalking you. There's no way you can escape. We are there. Right now, we mentioned just before 9 o'clock about the NTAs. Part of my disinterest in the NTAs, like I used to be more interested in it, is because I don't watch a ton of scheduled TV anymore, right? So if you don't have a favourite show on telly per se, you're not going to take as much interest. But now I've got more interest because I forgot now, here at Highland Radio, mixing with the bigwigs, we have an interest in the NTAs. I didn't realise, and a big congratulations to our own Danny O'Carroll. Mrs Brown's Boys has won Best Comedy at the NTAs. It picked up that award last night. The Brendan O'Carroll sitcom took the prize at a ceremony held at London's O2, and it beat off some fantastic opposition. Last One Laughing is a huge show. It beat that. Amanda Land, Changing Ends, and Not Going Out, another massive one. And it's just another NTA comedy win for Brendan and the family, and that long-running sitcom, because they've taken the award several times. So well done Danny and Brendan. I heard Danny reference Brendan obviously had to defer some shows and had to undergo an operation, and I heard him on with Anya last week saying that, or was it earlier this week, saying the operation went really, really well, better than expected, which is good. Okay, so well done to Danny, Brendan and the whole family there. I'm more interested now all of a sudden. Right, let's have a look at some of the newspapers today. The Finn Valley Voice: Killigordon firm shows London diaspora how it is done. Two Killigordon firms hit London in style this week at Donegal County Council's Fireside Chat diaspora event. Monday's event, said Councillor Gary Doherty, was designed to strengthen our connection with the diaspora and showcase the wealth of opportunities that exist across our communities and businesses. That would have been an interesting event, actually, I think. Right, on to the national newspapers today. We're being softened up for the inevitable, folks. The Taoiseach has said €2 diesel will be a new norm. Last time we heard new norm, we weren't too pleased about it, were we? Steep diesel prices, which exceed €2 a litre at some filling stations, are the new norm, the Taoiseach has warned. His comments come as Fuel for Ireland, which represents fuel firms, confirmed diesel has risen above €2 in some forecourts around Donegal.

0: goal, in fact, as well. Backbench TDs have called on the government to do as much as possible to shelter people from the costs, with one saying the increase can become like another mortgage each month, especially for those in rural Ireland who have to drive long distances for work. But one minister told the Irish Daily Mail yesterday that their cabinet colleagues are spending as if it's 2007, adding this is a crash, that a crash is inevitable at this point, which I actually would agree. And I'm kind of half prepping myself for that. We cannot, it's like you're constantly inflating a balloon. And there comes a point globally where it's going to have to pop. And I just feel we're getting very close to that. State established energy expert group, the National Energy Affordability Task Force, has advised that prices could rise and stay, let's go to page six, could stay above the €2 mark. Now, the reality is that there is only a certain amount of latitude the government has. I mean, there is quite significant discounts on diesel at the moment through the measures they've introduced, back over €2. Donald Trump has got himself into an absolute state in the Middle East. He can't get out of it. It's very, very difficult for him. And Iran have him exactly where they would want him. Our only hope is alternative pipelines, and they are being worked on, you know, alternative ways. There's so much money in oil. The oil companies are actively trying to find ways of getting their product out of the Middle East that doesn't use the Strait of Hormuz. That's going to take a while to filter through. And as I say, you know, I'm not a spokesperson for the government by any stretch. There is a limit to how much of that blow can be softened for us. But it's going to become increasingly, and it is becoming increasingly expensive, particularly to live in rural Ireland, because we have no alternatives. We don't, well, I mean, listen, don't get me wrong. Local Link has been great and is great for many people, but I'm on about sort of the day-to-day, right? If you're in Dublin, there's many options to get to and from work, especially if work's at different times. We don't have those here. So speaking of new norms, it's funny that there's this almost, is it a stubborn acceptance of the traffic situation in Letterkenny now? We were talking about 100 points that students would be starting off with and being deducted for being late at school. It's an absolute nightmare for people getting people around Letterkenny between kids being late for school, kids being late for creche, people being late for hospital appointments. And it does seem to be that there is a kind of a new norm of traffic creeping in, because people are peed off, but there's this, as I say, sort of almost like a reluctant acceptance that, is this the way it's going to be? So there's a few new norms sitting burning diesel in and around Letterkenny. But what can be done to help those less well off? Well, it's not going to be an increase in children's allowance, but it's not all bad news potentially. There'll be no increase to the children's allowance in next month's budget, meaning the payment will remain the same as it has been for the past decade. Taoiseach Micheál Martin has signalled the coalition will favour targeted supports to alleviate cost pressures on families. Warnings made to the government that high energy prices and diesel rates above 2 litre a euro, as I mentioned, will be the new norm, has meant that measures to alleviate fuel prices will have to be factored into budgetary considerations. Coalition sources have told the Irish Independent there will be no room for an increase in the children's allowance, which was last raised in budget 2016 by €5 to €140 a month per child. Now, all children need to be treated equal. Everyone gets the children's allowance, but if you're a billionaire, you get it. If you're in the below the poverty line, you get it. I've kind of always been in favour of finding ways, I'm not saying better off people shouldn't get it, but finding ways to help those that need it most, but also to make sure that it's those that need it most that you're helping and that the system's not being exploited or anything. Staying with the newspapers, of course, the Irish Times now. Teenagers in Ireland are getting significantly lower scores in reading and maths than they were a decade ago, according to international research. The trend of decline, particularly in reading, is seen across more than 90 countries. Researchers described the findings as sobering. I don't know why this isn't, and this is there anything here in that multiple classrooms, right? So I really think that it's difficult for any teacher to teach four different classes at the same time. And I know that's at primary. But also, too, I wonder how, and maybe this isn't a problem, but say, for instance, in Donegal, you know, we would have got a lot of people into schools, secondary schools for that matter, that English wouldn't be their first language, or they might be struggling with English. And I wonder how, as a teacher in secondary school, you make sure that they get a good education, but also keep up the standard of, you know, the native English speakers in that scenario. Is there any possibility, and maybe it couldn't be, that it would have this level of effect? Is there any possibility that that teachers and schools trying to find different ways to teach lots of people at different abilities is actually bringing the average down? I don't think that's incredibly controversial. It's quite basic, isn't it? If you're trying to make sure that everyone's at the same pace, inevitably, do you not maybe slow things down a little bit as you try and bring things up at the same time for those who maybe are learning English at the same time? Because we did had an awful lot of people move here and are beginning to integrate and all that type of stuff from Ukraine, who perhaps didn't speak fantastic English. I don't know. I'm just spitballing. But if we are seeing a downward trend in the ability to read and teach maths, I'm just wondering, is that a factor? Could that be a factor? I don't know. And that's not in any way a criticism of people coming here or what have you. It's just maybe an observation as we struggle to find out what's going on there. Because that has a consequence then in terms of grades in third level qualifications then going into the workforce more broadly. Big controversies in and around the GEA. We're looking to get some reaction on this for you. Fuming, Dr. Mary McAleese has blasted the GEA after quitting as chairperson of the Integration Committee. And the former president of Ireland said she suspected some people are not entirely happy about the idea of including women in decision-making at the top level of Gaelic sports. Now, I was curious about this, and I was looking at the top table in the GEA, and there's about 19 or 20 of them, and close on half of them are women, but maybe she's talking about something more specific. McAleese admits being absolutely devastated that the GEA has rolled back on plans to integrate with the Ladies Gaelic Football Association and Camogie Association. The three bodies had committed to achieving integration by 27 and had agreed to hold special congresses next month in order to enable the creation of one membership of one association from April of next year. However, the GEA wrote to the group on Monday requesting time to pause and reflect on the process. The GEA told the steering group that it wished to reconsider the approach with greater focus on equity rather than equality. It's understood the GEA's proposal was to extend the process by up to 5 years and that they remain fully committed to integration. Now, Mrs. McAleese has pulled them up on questions in relation to financing and other elements of the process. She's of the view that the Integration Committee had addressed any of those concerns that were out there, and the GEA has to some extent overlooked their work to say we need more time, or this is a problem, that's a problem. So that is going to be that's going to be deferred. Did you watch, or do you watch The Voice? Tom Jones is out, which is quite sad, and he's still wonderfully talented and active, of course. Music icon Tom Jones has blasted ITV for giving him the boot from The Voice at the age of 86. The furious Welsh legend says he was still raring to go, but bosses decided there would be no longer be a chair for him. Tom said he was only recently told he'd lost his place on the hit talent show with financial difficulty with insurance, given as the reason. Okay, that's quite worrying, isn't it? And the defiant sex bomb singer hit back, there's never a good time. Sorry, that's Scottish. There's never a good time to fire an 86-year-old who's still pretty good at his job. Okay, well, there you go. It's, I thought he was very good on that show. Any clips that I saw of it? Right, anything you want to comment on in there? Or perhaps there's issues of your own that you wish to raise, or things you think we should be talking about?
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7: 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The time is...
0: It is 19 minutes past nine. Now, clinical psychologist Dr. David Coleman has announced his 2026 nationwide tour, and it's going to kick off in Ongreanon Theatre in Letterkenny next month, the 6th of October, to be more precise. Ready for Anything, Building Emotional Resilience in Teenagers, in Children and Teenagers is the focus of it. Good morning to you, David. Thanks so much for joining us.
8: Good morning, Greg. Just to clarify, it's actually Thursday the 8th of October that I'm going to... It is, in fact, the start of the tour, but it's going to be Thursday the 8th that I'm up in Ongreanon.
0: Okie doke. We'll send that back to the press company because they've given me the wrong date here. It's just in the preamble. It's correct, actually, in the list of dates. Okay, so that's the 8th. We'll remind people at the end. Before we get to that, if you don't mind, and some of the things we've been talking about, we got a notification from a parent yesterday about a new system that has been employed in the school their child goes to, where they start off with 100 points. And, you know, if they are late or they're a bit tardy with their homework or any other infractions, the numbers are reduced. There is also provision to sort of build those numbers back up. Just from a child psychologist's point of view, what do you think of those types of ideas?
8: I think it's always a tricky one, Greg, because, I mean, we know with any kind of a reinforcement system, whether it's a negative reinforcement system, which is where essentially you're being punished for any wrongdoing, or a positive one where you're getting some kind of reward for doing the right thing, you know, they have a limited lifespan. And so every reinforcement system eventually runs out of rope. And so what might be very reinforcing, so you might have a youngster, for example, who is very keen to hold their 100 points score at the start, you know, start to lose 5 points for this, 10 points for that, suddenly they're down to 85 points, and then they're down to 75 points, and then they go, well, what's, you know, I just don't even care anymore. And so what can happen then is that you have a child who just isn't, you know, kind of bought into the system, and so the system loses its effectiveness, and so that's one issue I think that can happen. I think you have another issue then with, you know, it needing to be really clear what the points lost, if you like, is for each kind of infraction. Because if you have it that a teacher has a kind of a can just choose how many points get taken off depending on, you know, the time of day, their mood, the particular child, then it becomes a very unfair system. So it just needs to be really clear if you are employing a system like that. I mean, I think, you know, the more important element for me is what you mentioned at the end of it, which is that there are opportunities for young people, children, to actually gain points. And so if that was the starting situation, you know, that it's all about trying to gain points, or that, you know, when you have a certain number of points, then you get a particular kind of reward. So maybe you get a night of homework off, for example, if you can, you know, garner 20 points in a week, depending again on what the points are given out for. Those kinds of systems tend to be more effective when children are working towards something, rather than a system that's only focused on taking things away from kids. Because I think kids feel a little bit resentful. They feel like, oh, this is just going to be, you know, unfairly administered. And again, it's about whether children are teenagers, depending on the school that's been brought in, whether they buy into it. Because, you know, if any system is going to work, the children themselves have to buy in and say, yeah, this is worth working with.
0: But David, sort of caregivers, you know, educators, we have to make sure when we do something, it is actually positive for the child. And I think that has to be absolute, if you know what I mean. I don't think there can be, personally speaking, in this space, especially in the formative years, wiggle room. And if it is too blunt an instrument, and you're talking of a school population potentially of 1,000, if it has the potential to be particularly detrimental to even a small cohort of those, then for me, it's not thoroughly thought through.
8: Yeah, I mean, look, you know, no, like every school has to have, you know, some kind of system to maintain an element of law and order, so to speak, because, you know, I think, you know, children and teenagers, possibly even teenagers especially, you know, they're just developing and growing at such different rates and have such different needs. And so, you know, if schools didn't have any kind of system, then there'd be chaos, and you can't learn in a system of chaos either. So, you know, I mean, I do think, you know, it's tricky for schools to try to find a system that is universally positive, but also will have the effect of, you know, allowing teachers to teach in the classroom and having some way in which children can be encouraged to, you know, to actually focus, to actually stay quiet, to actually not be giddy, to actually, you know, do their homework, all those different things. And so it is, you know, it's a challenge one way or the other. And I, you know, I don't know that we can just say, oh, if it's bad for one child, then, you know, the system just shouldn't be in place.
0: Yeah, of course, yeah. As long as, and it was a question rather than knowledge, is that, you know, as long as there's not a cohort that it falls away and it benefits the better students or what have you, or those that maybe their parents are better getting them into school because they've got better resources or whatever it might be. But I understand exactly what you're saying. And I'm also very interested in your views on, and I talk about this a lot on this program, probably to the annoyance of many listeners, is about how we ensure that we have children that are emotionally resilient by the time they get into third level or even beyond that and into the workforce. And I would speak to people, as I've mentioned on the show before today, in industry who are a little bit frustrated with new recruits, for an example, and their level of resilience just to be able to function in a basic authoritarian, in a system of management, etc. So why are you focusing on building emotional resilience in children and teenagers? Is it just the next topic that you think is interesting, or is it a specific issue that you're seeing that you wish to help people on?
8: Well, I think one of the things that has certainly become more common is that I think parents are becoming more fearful of the world that their kids are growing up in. And one of the reactions to that is that parents can become protective and in some situations overprotective. And in many ways, we almost do too much for our kids. And one of the downsides of doing that is that they do lose that capacity to do things for themselves if we're doing everything for them. And it's only, I mean, it's a kind of a harsh situation, but it's only through suffering that we can build resilience. And so if your child has never suffered in any way, and I'm not talking about major suffering of, you know, kind of chronic illness or, you know, some accident happening to a child, but just the normal suffering, I suppose the example that best comes to mind is probably predates school meals for primary school children. But, you know, when parents used to provide the lunches for their child, if their child forgot a lunch, most parents will probably drive into the school to deliver a lunch that was left behind on the counter. And so in a situation like that, your child unfortunately learns nothing other than that mommy or daddy is willing to drive into the school at the drop of a hat to make sure that they don't feel in any way hungry. Whereas if it was the case that you left your child without their lunch and went, oh, that's a shame, they've forgotten their lunch, they're going to be hungry now, your child has to suddenly start to think. And so the first thing they're going to do is probably tell the teacher, oh, I forgot my lunch. The teacher would probably then say to the class, oh, okay, lads, you know, Johnny's forgotten his lunch. We've got to share with him. And so all the other kids go, brilliant. They pull out the rotten bananas and apples that have been at the bottom of their own school bags. And poor Johnny is left with, you know, lots of fruit that he probably doesn't even want to eat. But, you know, he's not going to die for sure in school day. But when he gets home, he's certainly going to be in a situation where he's learned, I need to be more careful and I need to remember to bring my lunch in. And so in a situation like that, you know, he's learning something through minor suffering. You know, it wasn't pleasant probably, you know, being hungry, and it wasn't pleasant having to get all the leftovers from other people's lunches. But he's now learned. And in that process, you can say, you know, so the next time, what do you need to do? And he go, oh, I just have to remember to bring my lunch. And you go, yeah, absolutely, you need to remember to bring your lunch. I'll always leave it in the same place. You always have to remember to put it into your school bag. Yeah. And so, you know, that then, it's that reflective process after your child has gone through something that was a bit difficult or a bit challenging that helps them build the resilience. But the resilience then stands to them so that the next time they're in a difficult situation, they realize that, you know, well, actually, I have some skills and strategies. I know I can go talk to an adult. I can talk to somebody who can help me, and I can resolve the situation. And so they feel empowered to actually do something for themselves rather than always feeling helpless and disempowered because mommy or daddy has always just stepped in and taken over and done everything for them.
0: I think moms and dads often struggle too with saying no. So in other words, the child wants to do this, and well, no, you can't, we can't afford it, or it's too late, or you're too young. And a lot of children don't hear that too much. Is that part of this conversation as well? So in other words, they often get everything that they want, and if they don't get it, there's something to replace it, or sympathy, or I'm so sorry, or are we dropping the ball in any regard there?
8: Well, I think if you never say no to your child, your child is going to ultimately be quite indulged. They're probably going to grow up feeling quite entitled, and that certainly will do them a disservice in the long term. And as you say, you have a young person who expects to get everything they want. They go into a working environment and realize that they've actually got to dance to somebody else's tune, to the company's tune, to their boss's tune, and they can't cope because they don't know how to do that. So I think it is really important that, not that we just say no to our kids for the sake of saying no, but if it's appropriate to say no, if we can't afford something, if it's not the right time for something and they want something, I think it's okay for us to say no. And what we then have to help them do, of course, is just manage the disappointment. And so that's the bit, I think, that sometimes we're reluctant to do. So that's sometimes why we don't say no, because we don't want the protest, we don't want the tears, we don't want the giving out, we don't want the constant whinging or whining or whatever it is that we expect will happen. But ultimately, you know, that happens because a child is disappointed. And so if we acknowledge the disappointment, then, you know, ultimately children learn how to deal with disappointment, which is a very good thing, because there will be probably plenty of times in their lives when they're going to be disappointed that something hasn't worked out the way it was intended to. And I think that's just another skill then that your child has under their belt. And for sure, by the time they're grown up, you know, if they've been in situations where they realize that not everything comes their way, and that in fact the only reason things come their way is because they work hard for it, they're going to be in a much stronger position, I think, to cope with the ups and the downs of life. Because as we know, life is never linear. You know, there's always a few ups, things go well, and then there's a few downs, things don't go well, and children have to be ready for both.
0: One thing I've never sort of seen factored into this conversation in any of the conversations I've had, and maybe it's because it's not a factor, is the at a certain level, the emotional intelligence of children and teenagers, i.e. that they are able to use their own skills and knowledge to emotionally manipulate us. So in other words, I think we often think of it's like the adult who has everything and the child who's this little vulnerable thing, or the younger person, and we're not factoring in the fact that they also can use skills that they have to get what they want.
8: Yeah, I mean, part of the development of emotional intelligence is being able to firstly recognize and name your own feelings. That's one of the starter skills in terms of the development of emotional intelligence. But then an additional skill is being able to recognize and understand other people's emotions. And so that's where empathy can start. But it is also then where that skill of being able to, I suppose, recognize somebody else's feeling and then moderate your own behavior or whatever it might be in order to elicit a particular kind of emotional response from somebody else. So you're right. I mean, in some ways, if kids get to the point that they can emotionally manipulate their parents, you know, that's not necessarily a bad thing because it's a skill that they have. You just don't want them using it as their de facto or default setting when it comes to trying to get their own way.
0: And
8: as a parent, we have to be able to, again, help them spot that that's what they're doing. It's like, oh yeah, look, you look really upset. I think you're actually so super upset because you're hoping that if you're really, really upset that I'm going to change my mind, that's going to be hard for you because I'm not going to change my mind in this occasion, even though you seem really upset. So
0: go ahead. I was going to ask you, before we remind people of the show, is part of the cycle we're in now is that we have maybe an increasing amount of increasing generation of adults who are parents that themselves actually still have a hangover of childhood anxiety and a lack of resilience, and you know, their concern for their children are you know perhaps beyond what they should be. In other words, if I say no, is my child going to harm themselves? I don't know how I could deal with that. So yeah, I'm feeling anxious myself, so I'm not going to do that. You know, and there's a bit of maybe toughness in this generation of parents, and maybe it might even worsen going forward, that we need to sort ourselves out, because we need to sort ourselves out as best we can to sort our and to help give our children their best chance.
8: Yeah, I do think over the years, you know, there's definitely been a shift where parents don't want their children to experience bad feelings, you know, challenging feelings, upsetting feelings. And I think some of that is because of the way the discourse has moved in terms of, you know, what's termed mental health. I mean, I never use the term mental health in my discussions. I do talk about children's emotional well-being, but never mental health, because I think one of the things that has happened as part of the discourse on mental health is that we've come to pathologize a lot of very normal feelings. And so it's almost like if a child feels sad or if a child feels anxious or if a child feels upset, or disappointed, that somehow that's, you know, mental some health. Kind of chronic illness
0: that's
8: that they
0: really,
8: have.
0: Really important just... that, and I would love to see your approach to that, David, more broadly adopted, where everything is grouped into mental health. And you hear children talk of poor mental health when it, for me, it was an emotion or a feeling.
8: Yeah. And I think, you know, it's important that kids get to experience the gamut of feelings through their childhood. And so they come to realize that every feeling will come and it will go, and that there are things that will make a feeling feel worse and more intense and more unpleasant, perhaps. And there are other things that will make it feel easier and better and less intense. And so that's just a very natural process. But for children and teenagers, often they need external support. They need their parents to be able to acknowledge feelings, empathize a lot with them, help them recognize that the feeling is there, help them recognize what that feeling is connected to. And from there, then they can process the feeling, deal with it, and move on from it. And that is, you know, another skill that I think perhaps we're shying away from as a bunch of parents, because as you say, I think sometimes we're afraid just to let our kids feel bad about anything, that somehow it's a trauma for them if they just feel upset that they didn't get the thing that they wanted.
0: All right, you're coming off the back of the sellout tour in 2024. It's the new tour now, kicking off on the 8th of October in On Green on Theatre in Letterkenny. The show is for parents, adults, not for children or teens themselves. As I say, it's a big old tour, two nights in Dublin. We're going to focus on Derry, I was going to say. We're going to focus on Letterkenny because that's where your show is. So what is the format of the show, if you don't mind letting us know, David?
8: Yeah, no problem. So it is, as you say, it's a completely new tour. So last time I was in Letterkenny, I was talking all about anxiety. This time around, I'm talking about emotional resilience and how we can build it. So very much the themes that we were just talking about there. The plan for the evening will be that I'll be talking for about an hour or so, and then there's going to be an interval. And then after the interval, we're going to open the floor for audience questions and answers. And so that'll last for as long as there's enthusiasm to ask questions and I have the capacity to answer. So probably again, you know, 30-40 minutes of Q&A. So that's an opportunity as well. Even if building emotional resilience isn't the core of your your questioning, if you have other questions you'd like to hear me try and get an answer to, by all means, come along anyway. So the tickets are available on Greenon's box office. So people can come, get those online, pop into the on Greenon if you're in Letterkenny, or if you go to my webpage, davidcoleman.ie/tour, again, you'll see all the listed dates. But again, there's a link there to the on Greenon ticket sales. So yeah, hopefully people will get to come along. I look forward to meeting everyone.
0: I'm sure it will be wedged. Thank you so very much indeed. That's Dr. David Coleman.
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0: Right. Big thanks to David Coleman again for joining us. So we've another great guest for you, Professor Kevin Curran, Professor of Cybersecurity at Ulster University. Great to see you again. Good morning to you.
13: Good morning, Greg.
0: Right. Now, Commissioner Mann has launched its first formal investigation into X under the Online Safety Code. It's over the potential ineffective implementation of age assurance mechanisms. So what is the background to this?
13: Yeah, they've opened it under two areas to probe. One is whether the age assurance is effective to keep children from seeing porn online or extreme violence. And secondly, whether the parental controls are effective and they meet the minimum functions, are easy to find and shown at sign-up time.
0: Now, they seem to be quite determined to hit them where these companies feel the pain most, and that's financially. X could be facing a very big sanction if it is found to be non-compliant.
13: Yeah, that's under GDPR. The same applies actually if companies are found to have data breaches, but up to 20 million or 4% of the global turnover is there. And it seems of late that the wind of change is blowing in the social platform space, that what platforms have got away with previously seems to be coming under a lot of scrutiny. And in this case here, because the concerns here are that X is one of the social media platforms that allows pornographic content, although it's off by default when you sign up. Like, for instance, I spend hours a day on X and I never see any explicit material. But the fact is that children, of course, still in Ireland can sign up to these platforms at the age of 13. So the worries are whether or not they're going to see this explicit content along with extreme, you know, violence or, you know, other things that we don't want any young people to see. And of course, whether or not X can do have vetted them properly to see that they are of a certain age. And X will claim, of course, that it does, that it looks to use different pointers to see whether someone is over, you know, of a certain age, under 18, obviously, that we're doing, because unfortunately, age assurance can be a can of worms within society, because, of course, that means, because there is no clear fix to age assurance on the internet. The only way you can do it is to probe everyone for their age ID. And that means showing a government passport, a government ID, and going through, you know, live checks with your video feed, whatever else. And of course, that the platforms, for one, are against that, because, of course, that creates a barrier to people signing up for sites. And again, there is a cost involved in that. So there is no easy way of age assurance, but there are
0: but
13: some
0: does that not give the likes of X and Facebook, X and Meta and other platforms an out here? In other words, you know, like, this is up to legislators here, you know, introduce age verification, then we'll take the ID of everyone that uses these platforms, and then we can ensure that I think it's more to prove you're over 18 rather than to prove you're not under 18. Yeah. Can they not throw that back and say, look, you're dragging your feet here, you know, in terms of giving us the actual tools that can guarantee as much as is possible under 18s don't access this material?
13: It seems to be one of the cards that most governments, even, you know, again, the stricter ones like Australia, have chosen not to brandish at this time because of because of the outfall, really, even politically from that, because some people are against any social creep or, you know, any mission creep of any sort. In other words, if it's done on this platform, it could be done in any, and that means that we don't have any anonymity online or whatever else, and it can seem like Big Brother is watching. Of course, then it's the age verification, because it has been shown in the past where companies who have been in charge of age verification have lost the credentials, because the information that we are given, obviously, is, you know, it's top class for hackers, again, that you're showing your IDs, and they would have a clean data set for future things as well. But because there are other things you can do, again. So in other words, if an account was created, you know, 20 years ago, 18 years ago, and the person is trying to log in on X, that proves literally that they are. They also can tell from other email providers what age they are. They can also look at the followers that some young person is, and the media, actually, even, that has been shared. So there are ways of being able to estimate someone's age to a large.
0: But there are, everything you mentioned, there are easy workarounds in that. The one thing I don't get fundamentally is that, you know, and you've referenced this, Up to 15% of the content uploaded to X is pornography, which is a huge proportion of its traffic. Some estimates 1 in 8 or a little bit more of the uploads to X is pornography. And I don't know how that might then equate in terms of the user traffic that's accessing that. And it sits within sort of the X space where people 16 can sign up to legally. I don't understand how anyone under the age of 18 could be allowed to sign up to a social media provider that contains so much pornography.
13: I hadn't seen that number. I mean, that seems high. Like I said, I'm hours a day on X. It's the only social media.
0: Yes, but it's ring fenced. It's incredible. But that is this. Well, you can search. You can check it out yourself. The studies are out there. It's 12 to 15% of uploaded content X is pornography. Yeah, but they ring fence it in a way whereby they have it driving the traffic. It's like the videotape industry, right? Yeah. They have it driving the traffic and driving the usage. They don't monetize it. You're not allowed to monetize it. But it's puts a huge base of traffic in there for X.
13: It does, again. So it's down to age assurance, whether or not. Because, of course, a user, you know, would you sign up to X to see porn? That would be unusual, where it's only a finger. It's only a Google search away to watch any of this in that case. So the problem again, well, not the problem, but there's a worry here about, you know, and the wider issue about censorship, because X is different than most platforms. Again, it's predominantly male. It's a younger audience as well, but it's for news. It's for breaking stories as well. And it's not that I wouldn't welcome it, because there's so much of the content on there, which is so annoying, of course. It depends on your viewpoint in any subject, but people can hide behind anonymous accounts. And that can be very annoying. Whereas in the ideal world, everyone would have to have their profile verified and then stand up for what they say. On the other hand, there's a lot of information we might not get, a lot of whistleblowing, if people weren't able to use anonymous accounts in that case as well. So it's whether or not one could argue that X is kind of in a different space because of the nature of it for breaking news, and is a political platform. And you know whether it appeals to young people in general, this, you know, generally it's not where they go. It'd be unusual, you know, for it's not a mass audience when it comes to young people. But in other words, no one wants to say that the social media sites have got away with so much. I mean, most of the other social media sites I would ban tomorrow, personally. I don't see any value in Instagram. I just think it adds to insecurity among young people. It's driven by, you know, the user engagement algorithm. Even if no one maliciously is there rubbing their hands behind the scenes, it just goes by itself to monetize content, which is just awful again. So no problem with that. Facebook, again, that they'll shove anything out there. There's nothing to be gained by being on social media for most young people. X is a little different because you will see stories there that the mainstream media will not cover. You will see stories from the sides that you, you know, both sides of the argument.
0: I agree with you, but I would find Telegram now a far more useful source for reporting, and a lot of the reporting that I find useful on X sourced from Telegram. But you see, the thing is your user experience is completely different to mine. It's not even a debate that can be had, because someone listening, their user experience is completely different again. So I need to maybe get into your algorithm and it'll be more useful for me. A pleasure as always, Kevin. Thank you so very much indeed. Professor Kevin Curran there.
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0: Mostly dry today with a mix of cloud and sunny spells, just some light showers clearing in the morning. Cloud, though, increasing in the afternoon and evening, highest temperatures 14 or 15 degrees. Now, we're being told of a split emerging among defence listeners, with some returning to Criminal Legal Aid panel. You will know that there is an ongoing tete-a-tete between the Law Society and Justice Minister Jim O'Callaghan over the introduction of a new flat fee payment model. Now we're joined by Rory O'Brien, Principal of McIntyre's and O'Brien Solicitors Letterkenny. Rory, is there a split emerging?
19: I don't believe there is, Greg. There is some media reports that there are certain district court areas in the country where some solicitors have returned to work since the 1st of September. But to put it in context, the numbers that seemed to suggest were from the Irish Independent this morning. I think there were about 35 or 36 solicitors. To give it context, there were probably about 10 solicitors who'd never engaged in any withdrawal of services since this dispute arose in mid-June. There's probably about 25 of those that have returned, and to put it in context, 35 against 600 per individuals who are on the panel. That's approximately 5%. So 95% of solicitors are still engaged in withdrawal services throughout the country.
0: 29 were issued at district courts in Waterford, 20 in Limerick, 16 in Carlow, 16 in Clonmel, 11 in Kilkenny, 9 in Naas, 8 in Portlaoise, 7 in Wexford, 1 in Nenagh. When you look at the overall pool there, that's relatively small.
19: I would agree. And if we wanted to look at it in the context, I'm not sure if you have the figures from Donegal, Greg, in terms of the certificates issued last year. Do you have those figures?
0: I'm no, sure I don't. Did. I'd be glad.
19: You'd be delighted to hear them. Yeah, absolutely. Last year, during July 2025, in the two district court offices, which is both Donegal Town and Letterkenny. In Donegal Town last year, July 2025, 32 certificates issued. In July of this year, none. In Letterkenny last year, 183. In July of this year, none.
0: There's obviously a bit of a battle for the public minds going on here as well, and even the minds of some within the Law Society. That's what's happening, and we see it all the time, divide and conquer.
19: Yeah, well, I mean, it's a matter for the minister how he wants to approach this. We have been very united and unified as an organisation. In terms of any solicitors who have returned, it should note that if they have returned, they've returned since September. Again, I think it's less than 5%, if even that. And as I said, if you take away the 10, it's even less than that. So 95% of solicitors, and again, the larger urban population areas, Dublin, Cork, Galway, none of those have returned. Nobody in Donegal has returned. And, you know, we keep in contact with each other, and we ask, and we're aware. There are certain court areas where judiciary can be a little bit more strident in their tone, shall I say. We have been very supported and very appreciative of the support and cooperation we've received from the judiciary in Donegal, the Gardaí, and everyone who's become aware of the situation and how this dispute has unfolded and what's being asked of us in the scenarios.
0: Everyone wants to be back at work, doing the job that they love, right? So the Law Society is asked the Justice Minister, which seems reasonable, to consider the appointment of an independent mediator. So that is someone independent of the Law Society, independent of the Minister, that looks at where we're at and tries to come up with a solution. Why do you believe the Justice Minister has resisted that proposal up until now? Or maybe it's not been on the table long enough for you.
19: It hasn't been on the table before. The Law Society have been constant in their message that the door is open, we can discuss. The two core issues that we need to resolve are different certificates for different types of work and for different types of cases. And what's being asked of us, just to give it context for your listeners, Greg, analogies are always good to understand what mm-hmm. the issues we're facing. Where we are is you're being asked, like a mechanic, I'm sure the mechanic's listening, and a mechanic is being asked to deal with a customer who comes in with one car and it's fixed in 5 minutes and that's your flat rate fee. And you might say, well, that's great. Well done. We're being asked effectively to be the mechanics. Somebody could come in with 20 cars and it's the same fee and could take months upon end to resolve. And it's the same thing. So that's really where the nub of the issue is for us in terms of what's being asked in terms of the functioning of the system, which we say is no way effective. It's no way a proper way to administer justice for any individuals. The suggestion and proposal of the mediator has come from the Law Society only as of last night, is my understanding. But as I was saying, they've had the door open. They've been keen to engage. Letters upon letters have been written by the Law Society to the Department of Justice. And we're hopeful that the minister will engage in this process and allow us to get back to work to do what we want to do and help people as best we can.
0: Yeah, and I don't want to be cynical, but I suspect that Minister O'Callaghan wants this resolved. The Law Society is pretty resolute. He's making some decent political headway in the area of immigration, migration. The public actually aren't that bothered about this unless you're directly affected by it. I don't mean that badly, but they're not. And there's not any political value in him holding out here too much in this regard. So I suspect that there'll be a resolution sooner rather than later.
19: I hope you're right, Greg, and I'll just make this point. It's interesting you say the public aren't too minded. And in my experience, anytime someone does come into the criminal justice system, it's a real eye-opener.
0: Oh, yes, no doubt,
19: And I don't mean that whatever way you come into it, people are always surprised and amazed at how it operates. And people who perhaps would be a little bit cynical about criminal defense work and the type of individuals that
0: quick
19: might
0: education.
19: Find with it. Yeah, it's a good education. And 90% of the time, I think people come away with it with a little bit more nuanced view of how it works and a little bit more sympathetic for all of the players that are involved in the system.
0: I can imagine. Rory, great to have access to you, by the way, to get the insight from a legal perspective. Rory O'Brien there, who's principal of McIntyre O'Brien, solicitors, Letterkenny.
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4: Good morning, it's just gone 10 o'clock. Donald Kavanagh at the news desk. The body of a woman has been recovered from the water at Pollet in Fannet. Emergency services were alerted after the woman, aged in her 60s, fell into the water last evening. Gardaí say a multi-agency response was launched involving the Coast Guard and RNLI. Her body was subsequently removed from the water and transferred to the mortuary at Letterkenny University Hospital, where a post-mortem examination will take place. It's reported today an appeal lodged by the man convicted of murdering Buncrana woman Danielle McLaughlin in Goa will not proceed tomorrow in an Indian High Court. The Irish Daily Mirror says the hearing had been listed for September 10th at the High Court of Bombay in Goa, but is now listed as admitted but unready. In April of last year, Vikat Bhagat was handed

0: hotels, particularly in, obviously in the Twin Towns. When you look at East Donegal, we've got everything from natural sites to amenities to keep kids happy. So there's everything in between. So Leopardstown has a huge amount to offer.
1: Mary MacDonald has said she strongly disputes the suggestion she was detached when it came to developing her party's immigration policy. A new book from a former Sinn Féin press advisor claimed Ms. MacDonald gave strong input to every policy, but when it came to immigration, she became distant. The author claims there was no coherent plan within Sinn Féin, which led to a massive fall in the party's popularity ahead of the last general election. Well, speaking as Sinn Féin members gathered in Dublin this morning for their pre-Dáil think-in, Mary MacDonald rejected that assertion.
2: I would dispute that very strongly, and I would say to you that I have personally and politically had a consistent view on this matter, that we need a system that is efficient, that is properly resourced, that is enforced.
1: A probe has found a PSNI investigation into an alleged act of indecent exposure by the man who was later charged with the murder of showjumper Katie Simpson was inadequate and failed the victim. A woman made the report about Jonathan Cresswell to police in 2016. He died in 2024 while on trial for Katie's murder. She died in Atlegavin Hospital days after she was attacked at a house in Letterjandani on the outskirts of Derry City. Police have admitted the actions of the officers involved in the earlier investigation didn't meet the expectations of the PSNI or the victim. They say the service is committed to learning from cases where investigative processes have fallen short. A Fintra-based Sightlesser is the only Donegal entry on Revenue's latest tax defaulters list. Killybegs Asset Holdings Limited paid just over €126,000 in a settlement for under-declaration of corporation tax and VAT. Of that total, just over €75,000 accounted for the tax owed, with the remainder made up of penalties and interest. And reports of suspicious drone activity off the East Coast are under investigation. A number of reported sightings were made of a suspicious large drone just days ahead of the visit of US President Donald Trump. Numerous reports of laser sightings were made later last night. This is the moment an Aer Lingus regional pilot reported the drone sighting to air traffic control in Dublin last evening.
3: Okay, just confirming, you were 6,000 feet. Yeah, there was 10 miles from Lathmo, you said? 10 miles to Lopo at 6,000, a drone for us on the left side. Okay, thank you. Any distinguishing marks or anything that we could pass on? That was the black, that's it. And you describe it as quite large, is that correct? Yeah. Okay, we'll pass it on. Thanks for the report.
1: Weather forecast mostly dry with a mix of cloud and sunny spells, just some light showers clearing later this morning. Cloud will increase in the afternoon and evening in top temperatures of 14 or 15 degrees Celsius with light to moderate west to southwest winds. 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
4: The obituary notices this Wednesday morning, September 9th. The death has occurred of Joni McLaughlin, Roe, Port Roe, Glasha, Carndonagh. Joni's remains will leave Eamon McLaughlin's funeral home, Station Road, Carndonagh, this afternoon at 2 o'clock, going to her home. Funeral from there on Friday morning at 10:30. For 11 o'clock, Requiem Mass in Sacred Heart Church, Carndonagh, followed by burial in the adjoining cemetery. Requiem Mass can be viewed live on carndonaghparish.com. Family time from 10 p.m. to 11 a.m. and on the morning of the funeral. Family flowers only, please. Donations in lieu, if desired, to the Patients Comfort Fund, Carndonagh Community Hospital, care of any family member or Eamon McLaughlin Funeral Director. The death has taken place of Donal Daniel Boyce, Derry Hare of Creasla, and formerly of Carrigart and Slough, Berkshire. His remains will repose at his home in Derry Hare today from 11 a.m. to 9 p.m. A one-way system is in operation. Please enter via Muckish Road, across from Doe Graveyard. Funeral Mass in St. Michael's Church, Creasla, tomorrow at 12 noon, with burial afterwards in Doe Graveyard. Funeral Mass can be viewed online on mcn.live. Family time before the funeral tomorrow. Family flowers only, please. Donations in lieu, if desired, to the Donegal Hospice, care of any family member or James Harkin Funeral Director.

0: The death has taken place of Teresa McDade, Bun, Kilkenny, Mallon. Funeral today with 11 o'clock Requiem Mass in St Mary's Church, Lag, followed by burial in the adjoining cemetery. Family flowers only, please. Donations in lieu, if desired, to the Patients' Comfort Fund, Carndonagh Community Hospital, care of any family member or Eamon McLaughlin Funeral Director. The death has taken place of Hugh Wells, Do Ballyletter Kenny. 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Family flowers only, please. The death has taken place of Jimmy McGill, the Yankee, Ardra. Funeral from his home this morning to the Church of the Holy Family, Ardra, for Requiem Mass at 12 noon, followed by burial in the adjoining cemetery. For family information and more details regarding wakes and funerals, please go to highlandradio.com.
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3: Commenter on YouTube. Hi, Greg. Just saw someone on an e-scooter travelling on the new Active Travel at Ballyrain. They had high vis and a helmet, but also had a backpack on their back. Should this person have been reported? Well, I mean, I wouldn't, personally. I think carrying a backpack's a bit harsh, personally speaking. You know, like if it's an over-the-shoulder on the back, because people, you know, to and from the shops or school, I suppose, maybe they're trying to actually just eliminate the functional use for e-scooters before there's an all-right ban. So it's up to you. It depends on the type of person you are. Would it be me? I wouldn't. I mean, it's probably a minor infraction, but as I say, it's up to you. Could you? You could, of course. Should you? That's a personal decision. A caller says, you think children are confused coming out of school now? Wait till you see what it's going to be like with all the woke nonsense that they're being taught in national school. Mum and dad will not be able to deal with it. Well, those, a lot of that stuff, the kids are already through that and coming out, into the secondary schools and what have you. So that's nothing new. A lot of that stuff's not new. A lot of it's being highlighted by certain groups, but it's not new. Now, Dr. Mary McAleese says she's devastated and feels momentum for integration is fading after confirming that she stepped down as chairperson of the Integration Committee overseeing the amalgamation of the GEA, the LGFA and Camogie Association. It comes after the GEA told the steering group that it could not commit to the definitive timeline for integration. We're going to get some reaction to this. Firstly, to Mary Coughlin, chairperson of Donegal GAA. Mary, good morning to you. Thanks so much for your time. And just your reaction to, I suppose, Ms. McAleese's decision, but also, you know, the fact that she's done it in a really high-profile way. She wanted the public to know what she felt.
4: Well, look, we are disappointed. The reality is Mary McAleese is a very high profile person herself because she's a former President of Ireland. But I think people need to take a little bit of stock and a bit of time here. This is not saying that integration is not going to take place. It is saying that the time frame for it is too quick. And it is very obvious that in any conversations I had with colleagues all over the country, following the meetings that we had, the last one we had was with Ulster and Gervahi, that people were uncomfortable, that there was a diktat there and that things had to be done by next year, which would have meant, for example, just to make it clear, we would have our convention at the end of December, and at that convention there would be a new structure if things were passed at Special Congress. So you would have one chairperson of three codes, two vice chair, one secretary, one treasurer. I knew in my heart and soul this was not going to get through Special Congress because a voluntary organisation has to take the people with them. And it is important to note that in the main, all over the country, people were not at idem with what was trying to be achieved. They are not against the principle, nor I. And I just spoke to my colleague in the LGFA. We will still continue to work with the LGFA and the Camogues. We have an integration committee in Donegal. We were the first probably in the country to have it. We're very lucky that we have the one club model, and before somebody blows up your telephones there, it isn't perfect.
3: Okay.
4: But people are trying to work towards it.
3: Mary, I'll come
4: so
3: back
4: I
3: to you.
4: I think it's the time frame, the philosophy is, the philosophy is correct. The time frame is the problem.
3: Okay, I'll come back to you in a moment. Lynn Savage is chief executive of the Ladies Gaelic Football Association. Lynn, sorry, I know you're, as Mary, both very busy people. But just a brief comment from you in relation to, I suppose, the work here to four of Dr. McAleese and her decision and comments.
5: Yeah, thanks for having us on. And I suppose first and foremost, we want to thank, as our statement says, Dr. McAleese for her leadership and her dedication to this, and certainly wish her every success going forward. I do think she's had a contribution in bringing the three organisations to the table, especially on something of this scale. But for all of us now, we know we were surprised. We had a meeting on Monday. It was constructive. And we had next steps. We have a date in for the next meeting in October. We have a date, the three CEOs to meet prior to that. So to us, this certainly isn't finished. And going on Mary's piece there, there's still a huge commitment that this is going to be done. This is what has to happen for our members. So we need to take the time now to reflect on that and focus firmly on what comes next. So Air Energy very much has to go into moving forward, and I suppose not speculating about setbacks, etc., but bringing all the great work that has been done and driving that forward now has to be the key.
3: So with that in mind, do you think some of that progress was undone, with as much respect as you might have for Dr. McAleese, with her parting shots?
5: No, I honestly don't believe it was, and I can understand there can be frustrations as well. I mean, there's frustrations on all sides at times. We'd all love everything to happen at the click of our fingers and to drive things forward. But it is a massive thing. Like, when we come together, we're looking at approximately 1.2 million members. And it's not just structures, it's funding, it's facilities and everything. I think what's very important to note is, like, currently, every evening of the week, every day of the week, males and females, all four codes plus handball and rounders, we're all currently playing on all those facilities. So facilities is not something that we need to make sure is there for this to happen. It's not. There's certain things that are there that are ready. We're well away. We have membership pretty much ready. And there's these final pieces around making sure the structure is right, on especially on Mary's point there as well. But we need to make sure we have all that in a place where everybody knows this can work and drive it forward. So I don't think the work will be undone. I think there's actually more of an onus on us now. Our members have asked for this, and we want to drive it forward, and I'm very confident that we will.
3: Okay, thank you very much indeed, Lynn. Lynn Savage, Chief Executive Officer of the Ladies Gaelic Football Association. And back to you, Mary, as well. Mary McAleese expressed shock that GA President Jarlath Burns, as she says, backed away from full integration in favour of a looser federation model. Is that goes a little bit beyond timelines? You know, we can't get it over the line by 2027, and more into the space of actually something very different.
4: What would happen is, if we had special Congress, it would have been lost. And that would have been a retrograde step. And I think people have to realise this is a voluntary organisation. People also have to realise that it's all about working together, and there has to be flexibility, and you can't have silos. So you are dealing with attitudinal change as well as structural change. And what has happened is, and what's great, is we have seen our organisations grow and develop. 100 years ago, you might have one football team. You never had children. Now you have all of that underage, Kostya, et cetera, et cetera. The same in hurling. Now, ladies football has grown and developed very much in my view. And now we have seen them entering more competitions under 20, et cetera. And it'll mirror exactly what's happening in the boys' games. The same with hurling. And Camogie isn't necessarily as strong here because football is stronger, but it's still a huge part of the culture that we have here. So, you know, there are issues about membership. You know, one of the bugbears for a lot of people is, if you are a member of a club, for example, and then you join the LGFA to play, to be insured to play, it costs more money. So is there a way? You know, there's low hanging fruit there that makes life a wee bit easier for people. And the reality is, and I know it's all codes, I'm sure if you spoke to the soccer people and the rugby people and the basketball people, having volunteers is very difficult. If you're going to inundate volunteers with more work, you definitely not have an organisation. So you have to have reality. And for the Uachtaráin, he was acutely aware. He's a very smart man. He is acutely aware that this would not go through our special Congress. I can't speak for the LGA or Camogie, but there are certain things that can be done that will work very well. Membership, insurance, you know, trying to work out fixtures. Like, it's very difficult. I'm chair of Donegal GA, so I like to go to as many games as I can.
3: Yeah.
4: So if our men, senior men, are playing against Dublin at a weekend, the next thing, the ladies are playing in Clare at the same time. So you can't even get to the game.
3: Mm.
4: So, you know, and anybody that's a fixture secretary is pulling out their hair at the best of times trying to get things sorted. So it's going to take time, but there has to be flexibility. And I suppose when you're starting an organisation, you like to look after your own patch. But we have matured within over the last 100 plus years in the GAA that that can work. And, you know, they're, unlike here, we only have one specific hurling club and one camogie club. Down the country, they have hurling clubs, ladies, you know. So it's going to take them time to pull together and to be of one organisation. And, you know, I think it's important to say, like, I listened to Tom Parsons there from the GPA. You think this was all gone. It's not all gone.
3: Mm-hmm. How did we arrive at this tight deadline, Mary? Because that seems to be the issue here. How did we find ourselves agreeing to such a tight deadline that's sort of created, you know, this scenario we're in now, rather than, as I can understand, massive organisations that are so alike and so different at the same time. It takes a long time for any sort of amalgamation. I think most people might get that, because it's like trying to herd cats at time, as well organised as they are, right? So how did we arrive with this really tight deadline that left the chair, left the head of the GA having to say, look, this is not going to go through Congress. There needs more time. There needs more conversation.
4: Well, if you don't have a timeline, that'll be mañana. You know that yourself. If you don't have something to work towards. And there has been a huge amount of work done on, you know, and Micheál Nochtin did speak there as a former Uachtaráin, very involved. I see him running to meetings and doing all that. But you have to bring everybody with you. And for some people, they're a little bit lost as to what this will actually look like. And, you know, if you took it in practical terms, if you have one person chair of the three organisations in Donegal, now I know the work involved in my position, and I know what Joanne and Mary have to do in their positions. So, you know, you have to be realistic as to how this would work, that whatever has to be done, like anybody who's a secretary or treasurer, the huge amount of work that's involved, and then representation and Ulster and all the rest. You know, we have created an organisation that is massive. It is also a democratically elected organisation. And we mustn't forget that people who are members in the clubs are at the end of the day the people that decide who are going to be their representatives, who's going to be the Uachtaráin, etc., etc. So I think, you know, people need to cool the jets a little bit here. Let's look at, as that lady said, let's look at the frameworks, let's get the membership sorted, maybe look at the insurance, let's see if that can happen. And, like, the financial constraints on everybody is massive, because there's all sorts of things that have to be done, health and safety, child protection. You know, all of those things are day-to-day things that have to be looked after by clubs, and that, you know, it filters all the way through. And at the end of the day, what do we want? What do we want in the GAA? What do we want in the LGFA? And what do we want in Camogie? We want children and adults to enjoy playing games and enjoying the opportunity to see them.
3: Yeah, what do you think, you know, of her?
4: We forget this is a sporting organisation.
3: Yeah,
4: this is supposed to be a pastime, because our people
3: it doesn't feel like it. Yeah, but I mean, obviously, in terms of equality and women's place and respect, it's clearly very important to Mary McAleese, and maybe some maybe some watching on might think that she was a little bit blinded by that, as though her heart might be in her right place, that sometimes it takes time. I just want a quick word from you, if you don't mind, in relation to her resistance to female leadership. I'm speaking to you as the head of the GEA here. We've got some powerful women in very strong positions in this county and also nationally as well. It was hard won, don't get me wrong, but there's a lot of women in positions of influence within the organisation. So do you think her comments, whilst perhaps well meant, that the GEA management and certain senior figures and certain management members block progress because they do not want women making decisions at the top level of Gaelic sports. Do you think that's in a way kind of done the likes of yourself and others, even on the Central Council, a disservice?
4: Look at Donegal, the three main officers in Donegal GEA are three women. We probably have more women elected to our county board than county management than probably anybody. The three leaders of the three codes in Donegal are three women. So we're probably unique. Mm. And it's very disappointing that there's only two women who are chairs, myself and Maureen in Down. There are owl fogies out there that do not want to see anybody go anywhere, regardless of being men or women. But you have to expect and respect the fact that, you know, they have a perspective. And without a doubt, I don't see that as a reality. You have to work with people, you have to work on the ground within your own organisation, and you can't expect to be elected to any position, regardless of your male or female, unless you do that hard work. So I do respect the fact that Mary, you know, was president. She found it difficult enough to get elected previously as a politician. She's a very fine public representative, a very fine leader, as without a doubt. I suppose her expectation, a bit like my own, is it's a pity we're still talking about this. You know, the same in politics, it's the same in business. But if you start yamming and crying about everything all the time, nobody is going to listen. You have to get up and do something about it. And that's exactly what we're going to do. We're going to do that in Donegal. We're going to get up. We're going to work closely as best possible within our own organisation and, you know, get rid of these ideas of silos. Let's work together for the betterment and to leave a legacy behind when you're elected of something being better than when you started.
3: Oh.
4: And you know, the Uachtaráin wants that, our own Uachtaráin, and I'm sure the Uachtaráins of the other organisations and codes likewise. So it will be, it's a disappointment, definitely, huge amount of work done by Mary and her committee. Don't, lest we forget, there is a committee there. So, you know, as long as we can move on with the recommendations, get some of these practical things sorted, work with the government in trying to develop more women in sport and more children in sport, which is equally as important.
3: Mm-hmm. Okay, listen, thank you so much for your time. I really do appreciate it. That's the chair of the Donegal GAA, Mary Coughlan. What do you think? 086 60 25,000. Good luck if you're playing bingo.
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7: 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You're playing on the blue sheet for the Dilly prize of €600. The reference number is S3. It's game number 37. The numbers are 81, 45, 39, 90, 43, 84, 2, 73, 18, and finally 5. 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
3: Now, we are joined on the programme by Bernie Thompson, Secretary of St. Joseph's Community Hospital. Good morning to you, Bernie.
12: Oh, good morning, Greg. Good. Thanks for having me.
3: No, it's good.
12: Just want to clarify, I'm Secretary of the St. Joseph's Action Group.
3: Yeah, I was thinking that the name had changed, you know. Is there, yeah, the okay, let me change that. I think because we're in a different era now, aren't we, really, too? Anyway, what hasn't changed is the new Facebook page name yet, which is good. The St. Joseph's Bus Fund. Now, remind me, because we talked about this, either to you or a colleague of yours some time ago, and I thought someone would step in, particularly maybe a business or something, and get this over the line. So what is this new Facebook page looking to raise awareness and funds for, Bernie?
12: Well, the Facebook page is looking to raise funds for the new St. Joseph's patients bus. So the last time we spoke was about holding a public meeting just to get a group of people together. That's right. To start driving the effort to raise the funds. So now we've achieved that. So now we're just really kicking off the fundraising effort, which has already sort of taken legs before we've even started. So what we're doing now is starting the drive to raise the money towards the bus fund. So we're just highlighting the cause and just reaching out to the community and asking them for all their help and any assistance and any fundraising ideas, and to come along and support us in any of our nights and events that we're holding.
3: Right, and they'll all be listed on the Facebook page, so that makes it a good one-stop shop. So the idea is to raise funds for a 12-seater wheelchair accessible bus, and this will be used by patients and relatives as well. For what kind of stuff will this bus allow the hospital to do?
12: Well, the bus itself is going to be like, it's really a vehicle for independence. So it's going to allow them to have days out to attend community events, to go on trips, to social events, and I suppose even like ad hoc activities, you know, if patients need to attend funerals of friends or relatives or anything like that. And then on another important level, it allows friends and patients and residents and their friends and loved ones to attend events or be together outside of walls of the hospital and to see each other outside of the confines of the hospital walls. And then it allows them to, they've been a big part of the community all of their life, so it allows them to remain connected to the community that they've been so vital to all of their lives.
3: So what is the plan? Is it to acquire a new bus, get it adapted, or what is the plan, Bernie?
12: There's several options, but the main plan that we're looking at is to acquire a brand new bus. I believe that when you do get a bus, the bus kind of comes, it's the outer shell of the bus, and then you get the bus spec'd to as you need. So what we're actually hoping to do is to get either a 12 or 14-seater bus that is going to be wheelchair accessible. So just depending on the number of patients or, you know, whatever the particular need is on that occasion, that we're able to facilitate it at that time.
3: And what's the estimated cost? What's the target?
12: The target at the moment is 100,000. So at the moment, the Patients Comfort Fund has kindly donated 20,000 towards that. So we are aiming to make up the shortfall then of the 80,000.
3: Which is should be so doable. We're so incredibly generous. This would be a bus too. Do you know what's important about it too? It's for people to get out and about with their families and to live life, but also to be seen as well too. You know what I mean? And it's such a fantastic facility. And there was so much goodwill went into the fight to retain St. Joseph's or enhance it or to have it there for the... It just should be 80-odd grand, whatever it be. It should be really... achievable, you know, with the fantastic generosity that's out there, Bernie.
12: Yeah, well, it's already taken legs. We have people who've already started making donations at our iDonate page. People have been making donations in the admin office at St. Joseph. We've had a wonderful €1,000 donation from the Harley family, from the Kim's Colour Fun Run. We've had a €500 donation from the credit union. The McBride's Ride Out for Don Carroll held a collection for us. We haven't counted that yet. And then this Friday night, actually, at the Navney Street Reunion Celebration Party, they are going to be very kindly presenting us with a donation towards the Patients Bus Fund. So we're delighted with that. And then next week, our own events that we've just started off scheduling, we have just the quiz night in the Balbofane Snorler Golf Club on the 16th. And then on the 2nd of October, we have a wonderful night. It's called A Night to Remember. It's been driven by one of the people on our fundraising committee called Stephanie Hannigan. Her dad is actually in St. Joseph, so she has written a beautiful song about him, and she's going to debut that at the event. And then we're also going to have a lot of other wonderful local talent there on the night. So that's going to be fantastic. And then if people want to help out, they can like the Facebook page. All the details are on there. You'll see all the iDonate details. They can go direct to St. Joseph's. You'll start to see our posters dotted about the place more and more. We have a QR code on that people can just use their phones and donate directly onto the page. And then another thing, actually, if people want to donate, we're always looking for prizes for raffles and things like that, because we'll be having raffles at, the quiz night at the night in the Baller. Yeah, because the prizes tend to translate into lots of fun. So then we can use them in ongoing raffles, because obviously we're going to be at this for a while.
3: Okay.
12: And then I suppose the other thing we really encourage that is if people think of us in their own fundraising efforts. I know lots of times people want to do something for charity. So if they want to think of us, and if they have an idea, or if they want to contact us, and we will get in touch with them and fully support them.
3: All right, Bernie, what's the name of the Facebook page again?
12: It's called the St. Joseph's Patients Bus Fund.
3: Okay, well done, Bernie. You're a great advocate. Thank you so much for your time. Great to see it progressing so well.
12: All right. Thank you so much,
3: and
12: Greg.
3: Let us know if we can help in any way. Okay, Bernie Thompson there, secretary of the organisation, which I'll get it. I had the wrong one written in front of me.
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3: Right, welcome back to the programme 10:39. I hope you're all very well indeed. By the way, we have a fantastic, it's not even a competition, it's like an open draw running on our website, highlandradio.com. It was launched on Lee Gooch's show there earlier this week, and already it's had a huge reaction. It doesn't surprise me at all, because it's the chance to win a trip to Lapland, and it's everything included. You literally could go with an empty wallet, and it's in association with our friends at Atlantic Travel. So it's a trip to Lapland for a family of four, and everything that you'd expect to be included is included, and it's free to enter. So all you have to do is go onto our website and you'll see the link, and you can enter there, and it's an open draw then. You've about, let's see how long, a couple of weeks left to enter that, so get on if you can. Not often you get something for free, absolutely free, but that is. So as I say, check it out. Let's get to some of your comments here now. Greg, Mary McAleese is an attention seeker. If she doesn't get her own way, just like a child throwing a tantrum. I'm sure her heart's in the right place, but that's your view. Mary Coughlin speaks well. This takes time. Anything rushed through is never good in the long run. Another Mary Coughlin and Lynn have a sensible approach to the GEA issue of the moment. These two ladies can bring it forward amicably. Mary McAleese is too full of her own importance and thinks everyone should drop tools and do exactly as she says and thinks. Now, she was part of, you know, three organisations agreed a 2027 timeline. So let's not forget about that either. So she didn't just pull this out of the air herself. And I'm sure her and the committee put an awful lot of work into it. I'd say her heart's in the right place. But the caller goes on to say, Mary Coughlin's line, try to bring everyone with you, will win the race at the end of the day. Slow and steady wins the race, says that caller. The LGFA in Donegal have to pay for these their services in convoy to the men's code. This is all about money. The GEA purse right down to clubs will have to go further, and some people don't want that. On the issue of fuel, I think that there's a lot of lazy journalists in the world. Greg was talking about the price of diesel. He made a throwaway comment. Trump has pushed us into a corner and that's why we're paying high prices. A barrel of crude oil is $100. Petrol at the pumps is €2. In 2008, oil was €140 a barrel. We were paying $145 on average at the pumps. How can we be expected to pay these prices when crude oil is actually now cheaper than 2008, but the fuel at the pumps is higher in price? If the media accepts this, we'll be forced to pay these prices. There's a lot of variables in that, by the way, and it's the retail price. You know, you're missing out a whole plethora of stuff in between oil coming out of the ground and it ending up at the petrol pumps. There's the retail price and everything. And also to, you obviously then understand the complexities of how all of this might work. I'll address that in more detail when I get an opportunity. And I don't want to do it off the top of my head because it's an important point. And I do like to address criticism, to read it out. And if there's a counter argument to bring that forward. Greg, what are the pros and cons of having smart electric meters installed, thinking of rejecting it? The bottom line is you can reject it now. If it breaks down, eventually they're going to say to you, look, there's no spare parts for your meter. We're going to have to put in the smart meter. I personally don't think it's a tide you can resist. What are the advantages? You know, the electricity you're using as you go, potentially you can go for particular plans that might be more advantageous to the way you use electricity. I'm not an advocate for it or an objector to it. I just say stick it in because I know for a fact that if your meter starts playing up your old meter, they're not going to be able to repair it. You're going to end up with a smart meter eventually. Everyone is, unless you've got one of these smart meters that lasts for, these old meters that lasts forever. You think children are confused coming out of school now? Wait till you see what's going to be like with all this woke nonsense. I read that one earlier. I personally hate this point system. They aren't given too many bonus points. And believe you and me, unless you're a top student, it's difficult to see it all of the time. And that caller works in a school. Right, let's go to Minister Neil Richmond, Minister of State for International Development and Diaspora. We're talking in the context of a new report that shows Ireland's impact and values and actions in 2025. Ireland's continued support, financial support, has helped save lives, protected human dignity and build better futures. Good morning, Minister. Thanks for your time.
18: Good morning, Greg.
3: Can I ask you first off, because we've donated $807 million in overseas development aid last year. Now, anytime we sort of get new stats about poverty that we got this week, the cost of living, people will always text in, if we weren't sending all this money abroad, we'd be able to look after our own. Now, that's clunky phraseology, and they don't mean it in a sort of a far right way or anything like that. There, people often just say, how can we be sending so much money abroad when we've got so many problems to fix at home? So before we start, because those texts are going to come in inevitably again, Minister, just explain to me that it's not even a juxtaposition, is it? But that scenario about sending money away when we've got 200,000 children living in poverty here.
18: Well, perfectly valid and understandable questions, and a question I actually welcome. And there's two things I'd say to it. First and foremost, you have to think about the amount of money that's being spent. So €807 million for a huge overseas development assistance programme is probably equivalent of 8 to 9 months worth of the current fuel subsidy that we have at the pump. So it's not this huge amount that is going to cure all the very many ills that we find in society. But secondly, how many of the issues that we regularly talk about are the ones that actually stem from this level of global inequality? Mass irregular migration, food insecurity, energy insecurity, the spread of disease, global terrorism, all of that comes from the level of global inequality that we see. Last year, for example, one of the African countries most hit by European aid cuts was Mali. Do you know the nationality of the largest amount of asylum seekers coming into Europe last year? They were also from Mali. So when we talk about these issues at home, which are regular issues, which are absolutely part of our common discourse. We go, well, where do these stem from at source? And when we talk about disruption to the Straits of Hormuz and how that's having impact on fuel and food, we go back to the level of disruption from Houthi rebels in Yemen shooting in due to mass poverty. We talk about the piracy off the coast of Somalia and Sudan. And these sound like really big macro geopolitical issues, but they all have a massive impact at home. So this isn't charity. This isn't spending money elsewhere rather than spending at home. It's actually addressing the issues that we face at source. A really stark fact, because even though Ireland has maintained its aid budget, so many other countries haven't. 23.1% of the world's ODA has reduced due to the decisions of President Trump. We would be of a generation where we remember the really scary tales of the HIV/AIDS pandemic going across the 80s and the 90s, the scary advertisements. For the last 25 years, HIV/AIDS infections globally have been going down. Last year, for the first time in 25 years, they've gone up due to aid cuts by other countries. So that will have a consequence, not just in the poorest countries, but also here in Ireland.
3: We've seen in the United States that it can be politically popular to cut foreign aid, but it's not without consequence. And we're, I think you outlined, we're one of the few countries that maintains or increases the overseas aid, but it does have every euro, every dollar that is not sent abroad, there are actual real-life consequences.
18: Absolutely. The cuts that we've seen over the last year or two have been devastating. People have died. As I said, HIV/AIDS rates have gone up. Malaria infection rates have gone up. Child marriage has gone up. The level of female genital mutilation has gone up. That instability has forced more people to try and cross the Sahara and in due course cross the Mediterranean and rubber raft to come to Europe to seek solace. I think also one of the really stark aspects that we don't talk about is that 73% of the Irish population support ODA, but yet are we going to allow the agenda be driven by the 12% or the in-between gap, who 12% who oppose it, or the 10 or so who aren't too sure? Those who shout the loudest aren't necessarily the exact reflection of the mood on the ground. We have support for this in Ireland. We have a great history going back to our missionary partners and our charities and our aid agencies over the years, the likes of Golden Trochrane Concern, that are so wedded to so many of our childhood psyches growing up. So we have a real big opportunity and responsibility now to not only maintain our budget, but to push back against the minority that are simply following the American example at the moment.
3: And listen, no offence to you as a government representative, mm-hmm. And it's up to people. I don't try and influence people one way or other. They can make up their own minds. But the truth is if we didn't spend this $807 million, it doesn't mean that there are no more, because government decides what to do with money and we have a significant excess, right? It doesn't mean that we have an SNA in every school. It doesn't, or as many as we need. It doesn't mean hospital waiting lists are eliminated. It is not an either or. With the right will, and I'm sure you'd argue the efforts are being made in that regard, we actually do have the resources, as well as sending this money away, to fix most of the problems that we have in this country. And as I say, you'd probably argue that work's ongoing. So as I say, really the critical thing is what I try and say to listeners. It is not you take $807 million away from overseas development aid and all of a sudden it improves lives of people here per se.
18: Next month on the 6th of October, Simon Harris will deliver a budget that will be the biggest budget in the history of this state. And this isn't some political, you know, aren't we great? Ultimately, the resources are there. Now, there's obviously issues in terms of implementation. There's obviously, we'd look to have more resources. But if we were to cut our aid budget to take out $100 million here or even abolish it altogether, it won't solve all the very many challenges that a society like ours faces, but it could be devastating for some of the, not only some of the poorest countries in the world, but it would lead to a greater increase in our own country. So we'd actually be creating more problems that ultimately we'd have to spend even more money on down the road in Ireland.
3: Okay. Listen, thank you very much, Minister Neil Richmond. He's Minister of State for International Development and Diaspora. And have your say in relation to that, by the way. You know, I mean, if you take it down to the household level, we're the most generous county in the country for giving. And people make a decision in their homes every single day whether or not to, so say you've got 10 euro, do you donate 1 euro and 50 cent to the St. Joseph's Bus campaign some people might decide to do that because they'll say, you know what, that's the right thing to do, and it leaves me with 850. And I suppose as a state, as a country, you elect people and they make that decision for you. Do you agree or disagree? 807 million euro. As I say, you know, there is plenty of wiggle room in this country to fix most of the woes. The political will, Minister Richmond would argue, is there. But you know yourself, people are feeling it on the ground and don't sometimes get a sense that that's the case. But there you go. International aid sector overall down 23%. Denmark maintained theirs. Ireland and Spain are the only EU countries to increase their aid budget. Everyone else cut their aid budget. So anyway, those are variations of the facts. What do you think? 086 60 25,000. Have your say. Like, do you genuinely think we shouldn't be sending that money away? And if so, what do you think that 807 million should be spent on? Or are you part of the majority that Minister Richmond referenced there, and you think that, look, we've always been a generous giving country? If we help support people in their own countries, arguably they're less likely to have to flee disease, flee climate, flee oppression, etc. What do you think?
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3: Bit of everything today, mostly dry with a mix of cloud and sunny spells. Just some light showers clearing in the morning. Cloud increasing in the afternoon and evening. Highest temperatures of 14 to 17 degrees. Just time for a very quick one, and it's not Councillor Jimmy Brogan's fault, it's ours. Cathaoirleach of the Donegal Municipal District. Another survey, another sad set of statistics, focusing this time, Jimmy, on Frosses National School. What did the stats tell us?
25: Yeah, good morning, Greg. Yeah, well, the we've been to the council for a long time now to put up some more signage, you know, to slow traffic down coming into the village of Frosses, especially from the Glenfield side. So the council conducted a speed survey over 2 weeks, or nearly 2 weeks, in July. And they found, like, listen, startling, really. Well, there was about over 28,000 vehicles passed in that 2 week period. But what it found really was that 41% of the vehicles were speeding, were over the 50 km/h speed limit. There was actually one car detected was travelling at 78 km/h. Like, you know, so listen, the parents, especially the parents of the school in Frosses, are keen to get some more signage up, especially and finally, that shows the vehicles.
3: Just briefly, Jimmy, how much of these problems with this school and others on our main roads are these issues going to be addressed as part of the review of speed limits?
25: Hey, well, the speed limit will go down to 30 km/h, but well, this traffic survey shows that people aren't obeying the speed limit at the minute. Yeah, so just because you change the speed limit doesn't mean people are going to obey it once it's changed. You know? So I think it's important that everything we can do to slow the traffic down is done. Like, you know? So as well as the school, there's also, you know, there's a community centre there in Frosties with a tennis court and a basketball court, and there's coffee well there, like, you know, just beside the school. So, and a couple of wee shops, and so it's important that we do everything we can really to slow the traffic down.
3: Tis brilliant part of the role. Thanks, Jimmy. Councillor Jimmy Broke, Gaherlock of the Donegal Municipal District. Back tomorrow morning at 9. Thanks so much for tuning in. Stay safe and stay tuned, because some great music and chat coming up from John Breslin after the news at 11.
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6: Good morning, it's 11 o'clock. The headlines on Highland with Donal Kavanagh. A post-mortem examination is to take place on the body of a woman which has been recovered from the water at Pollet in Fannet. Emergency services were alerted after the woman, aged in her 60s, fell into the water shortly after 5 o'clock last evening. Her body was recovered by Coast Guard personnel at around 8 o'clock. It's reported today an appeal lodged by the man convicted of murdering Bunkrana woman Danielle McLaughlin in Goa will not proceed tomorrow in an Indian High Court. The Irish Daily Mirror says the hearing had been listed for tomorrow at the High Court in Bombay in Goa, but is now listed as admitted but unready. In February of last year, Vikat Bhagat was handed a life sentence following his murder conviction. The Gaelic of Donegal County Council says East Donegal must not be overlooked as efforts continue to promote the county as a tourism destination. Councillor Gary Doherty says there's a risk the area could be left behind as the focus remains heavily centred on coastal destinations. A new tourism app is being developed to highlight attractions across the county and encourage more visitors to explore it. Police in Strabane are urging residents to be vigilant following reports of a suspicious caller to a home in the town last Friday at around 1 o'clock. The caller claimed he was from a housing authority and was at the home to carry out a repair. The man declined to show identification when asked by the occupant and left the property afterwards in a pink-coloured vehicle. It was subsequently confirmed the man was not an employee of the housing authority. And Taoiseach and Finance Minister Simon Harris has again insisted there will be no removal of stamp duty for first-time buyers. Earlier this week, leading figures in Fianna Fáil, including the Taoiseach and the Housing Minister, said they back calls to lift stamp duty to help some get on the property ladder. However, on his way into Cabinet this morning, Simon Harris once again poured cold water on the idea. We're back with news headlines again at 12 noon.
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12: Welcome along to the show. It is Music and Chat here on Around the Northwest until 1 with me, John Breslin. Let's get a taxi to start with. A big yellow one.

So the holiday has been in the diary for the longest time, and finally it comes around and there's big excitement and off you go. And what happens? You get to the airport and the flight is cancelled and you're not sure if it will be on the next day or not. That is exactly what happened last night to a lot of people. Dublin Airport say the schedule is back to normal today, but there was technical issues in Britain which led to the cancellation of about 90 flights between there and here yesterday evening. So there was thousands of people affected by this, and thousands, in fact, left stranded at Dublin Airport. And many of them were overnight there, in the hope that they would get flights today, that flights might be rescheduled or they might get a place on an alternative flight today. And there might be some disruption apparently to flights across Europe today, but Dublin Airport say that their schedule has now returned to normal. That won't help some people who just won't be able to get out now or reschedule their holiday or change their plans. And it's not just about holidays, because a lot of people yesterday would have, you know, time-sensitive flights. In other words, they had to be somewhere yesterday or last night, and that's come and gone now. So a lot of people obviously affected by it. But the good news today is that, by and large, things back to normal.

Mrs. Brown's Boys won another award last night. This was in Britain at the National Television Awards. It won Best Comedy. In fact, it's won that a number of times in the past. So the big awards were on last night at the O2 Arena in London. And well done to everybody involved in Mrs. Brown's Boys, including our own Danny O'Carroll, of course. And there was wins as well for the Celebrity Traitors that won Best Reality Competition, and Clarkson's Farm. It won the Reality Docuseries Prize.

0: This Christmas, your family could be going to Lapland. 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

Were you in the class of 96 at St. Eunan's College in Letterkenny? Well, if you were, there's a 30-year reunion being planned for Saturday week, Saturday the 19th. And 30 years after they all headed out the exit gates, they're all been welcomed back. So it'll be a day of reminiscing and just chatting to old friends. Over the summer, apparently a WhatsApp group was set up and the response has been great, but they just want to make sure that they haven't forgotten anybody, and they're looking for any other classmates that haven't connected so far, just to get in touch. And that is particularly if you're able to attend. And they don't want to accidentally miss out on anyone they've tried. They've been on Facebook, WhatsApp, LinkedIn, and whatever else works. But now there's still a few that they've yet to get in touch with. So maybe you know somebody, or you know somebody that knows somebody. Not everybody's in touch with everybody else. It's just not how it works over time. So there might be some who have missed out, and if you can let them know or connect with them, then that would be great. And there's several actually who are now living abroad, some in the United States, some in Australia. There's others that are down the country. Not everybody can attend, everybody was in the class, and they're not being strict about about 96 either, you know, because of repeats or transition year. If you sat the Leaving Cert in 95 or 97, then you're more than welcome as well. Meeting up at the college at 2 o'clock on a Saturday week. There'll be a photograph and then a remembrance mass. And after that, a tour of the college for a look at some of the old photographs that are still up there on the walls.

Relay for Life 2026 coming to a close tonight. This is with the Czech presentation in the Mount Errigal Hotel. And the total raised will be revealed tonight at that, obviously. Abroad, King Harald V of Holland is being laid to rest. And this actually marks the end of 13 days of national mourning in Norway following his death at the age of 89. And there's a procession on foot from the Royal Palace to Oslo Cathedral. And that is underway at the moment. And there's a lot of royalty from around the world that have been invited to that. And then when his son, King Hakon, comes out from the crypt, after the burial, the national mourning period will formally end and the flags that have flown at half-mast will be raised again. Norwegian police say that securing the funeral is the largest planned operation in their history, with large crowds expected in central Oslo for that today.

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Happy birthday, Frances Long in Castlefin, otherwise known as Granny Biscuit. That's just great. Granny Biscuit. Do grannies still keep biscuits in a tin? I know mine did. And it was a sense of wonder. And every time she went to the biscuit tin, you're going, oh, what is it today? Anyhow, a happy birthday, Granny Biscuit, from your grandson, Rowan O'Donnell, in Ardragh. I see Tom Jones has said that it was ITV that made the decision to fire him from the panel on The Voice, the panel of judges. And he's 86 now. He really is a wonder for 86 because his voice is almost as good as ever. And he's still an amazing performer. Anyhow, he's been an on-off coach on the Voice since it started back in 2012. And there was rumours that he wasn't going to be back. Well, now he says he's not thrilled about what ITV have offered him instead of being a judge. And in a statement, he said, to be clear, I did not want to leave The Voice as I love the show and really appreciate the audience. ITV made this decision, obviously, a while ago, and I was told just recently. The reason given is because of a financial difficulty with insurance. And they now say that they wanted to refresh the show with a new coaching lineup. Anyhow, we want to say that they're offering a much reduced role where you'd have to make an appearance but without actually being involved from the start. And at the end of the statement, he said, the only thing I know right now is that there's never a good time to fire an 86-year-old who's still pretty good at his job. Well, he's fighting his corner for sure. What's this?

Tom Jones, who it seems will not be on the new series of The Voice, even in a reduced role. Now, the Climate Change Advisory Council here says that our reliance in Ireland on importing fruits and vegetables means that we're vulnerable to climate change, causing crops abroad to fail. And I think that we have a false impression, especially in supermarkets, as to exactly how much produce is Irish, most especially when it comes to fruit and veg. Anyhow, they say that our reliance poses a risk to our food system. Anyhow, they've published their annual review of the agriculture and land use sector, identifying threats and problems for the sector that's thrown up by climate change. Currently, around 83% of the fruit and vegetables that are eaten here in Ireland are imported. That is an incredibly high figure, 83% imported. And, you know, you'd think, like, it's okay for, say, maybe bananas or pineapples or something. But for most other things, you'd think, well, why couldn't they be grown in Ireland? Why do they have to come all the way from wherever? If crops fail elsewhere because of impacts on, or because of the impacts of the climate crisis, things like heat waves, drought, flooding and so on, the report says that we could be left trying to cope. The amount of domestic food producers has dropped significantly in recent years. And this is because of things like lower prices. We all love lower prices in the supermarket, but there's a different price to pay, if you like. Also, the numbers have gone down because of high startup costs and because of labour shortages. It seems that there's now fewer than 70 commercial vegetable growers. This is in the whole of Ireland. And it was more than 600 as recently as the 90s. So it's 70 commercial vegetable growers in the whole of Ireland. And whatever the reasons, you know, it just seems like very few. And no wonder the council is concerned about our food system and about threats to it. Let us know what you think, anyhow, about that and about our reliance on importing the vast majority of our fruit and veg. 83% of what we consume here is imported. Let us know what you think by text or WhatsApp 086 60 25,000.

0: Someone says, how many check the country of origin when they're buying fruit and veg? Why aren't we pushing for supermarkets to increase their support to Irish growers when the only veg on offer is imported? Then we have no choice. We should be pushing for that choice. Anna says, we also need to be realistic and stop wanting all year round fruits and vegetables that are never grown here. There was a time when strawberries were only available from late May, and they were beautiful and a real treat.
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0: Mostly cloudy this afternoon and dry, just the chance of the odd light shower. Tonight then, starting off dry with clear breaks and variable cloud, but turning cloudy in the early hours with a few spells of light rain moving in from the southwest.
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So this new report, anyhow, from the Climate Change Advisory Council, says that we are vulnerable to climate change because we rely a lot on importing fruits and vegetables. They point out that about 83% of the fruit and vegetables that we eat here in Ireland are imported. 83%. And Margaret says, when you can't buy an Irish apple in September, there is something seriously wrong. And Paul says, well, about apples as well. He says that the more expensive than the tasteless ones, oh, this is Irish apples, more expensive than the tasteless ones in supermarkets. And there lies the problem. Why are imported apples that need transportation, refrigeration and so on so cheap? Francis says that in France, there are big signs everywhere for the French produce in the fruit and veg section. In Ireland, it's very difficult to see where produce is from. It's in the small print rather than in big signs beside the food. You can't seem to buy an Irish apple anymore.

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10: 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Donal Kavanagh has the news headlines.
11: Thank you, John. Good afternoon. A post-mortem examination is taking place on the body of a woman which has been recovered from the water at Pollet in Fannet. Emergency services were alerted after the woman, aged in her 60s, fell into the water shortly after 5 last evening. Her body was recovered by Coast Guard personnel at around 8 o'clock last night. It's reported today an appeal lodged by the man convicted of murdering Bunkrana woman Daniel McLaughlin in Goa will not proceed in an Indian High Court tomorrow. The Irish Daily Mirror says the hearing had been listed for September 10th at the High Court of Bombay in Goa, but is now listed as admitted but unready. In February of last year, Vikat Bhagat was handed a life sentence following his murder conviction. The Cathaoirleach of Donegal County Council says East Donegal must not be overlooked as efforts continue to promote the county as a tourism destination. Councillor Gary Doherty says there is a risk the area could be left behind with a focus heavily centred on coastal destinations. A new tourism app is being developed to highlight attractions across Donegal and encourage more visitors to explore the county. He and other members of Lifford's Northern Municipal District are encouraging the council to ensure that that area is fully represented on the map. Police in Strabane are reminding residents to be vigilant following a report of a suspicious caller to a home in Strabane on Friday last at around 1 o'clock. The caller claimed he was from a housing authority and was there to carry out a repair. However, he declined to show identification when asked by the occupant and left the property in a pink-coloured vehicle. It was subsequently confirmed he was not an employee of the housing authority. And the Taoiseach says Ireland will always need support from allies regardless of how much we invest in defence. It comes as Gardaí launched an investigation into a reported drone sighting off the east coast last evening. On his way into Cabinet this morning, Micheál Martin was asked if he has concerns about security ahead of US President Donald Trump's visit on this coming weekend. And we're back with these stories and more in full at 1 o'clock.
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12: 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Aldi. It's not complicated.

That is Nick Kershaw and Wide Boy. I see the council's launched Borrow, Use and Return Party Pack Initiative. And this is so we can have celebrations that are more environmentally friendly. Whether that is something that's organised in the community or by the community, could be maybe after a win or some sort of a landmark or a homecoming, or it could be just individual. It could be a party or a get-together that you're organising in the family. But it's just a more environmentally friendly way of doing it. The idea is to reduce single-use plastics at events. So they're reusable party kits, and they're available through the library. An alternative to using regular tableware or single-use tableware or, I suppose more to the point, disposable tableware. And what these kits have is reusable plates and bowls, cups, cutlery sets, trays, and even jugs. And they're for events for up to 25 people. So it might not suit every event, or it might be able, you might be able to use it for part of the event and then supplement it. But the whole idea is to help to reduce our reliance in particular on disposable items. Now, I think the colours, one small criticism, the colours could have been a bit better because they look like colours you'd use for a children's party. They're blue and green and purple and so on. But the idea is a really, really good one. And you just you go to the library and you get out this kit, reusable kit with all the plates and the bowls and cutlery and so on, and use it for the party, so as there's a little or no wastage when it comes to what you have to use, because there's going to be a waste of some sort. There's going to be leftover food, and maybe if you don't have enough, there'll be, you know, paper plates or disposable cutlery, napkins and stuff. There's a certain amount of waste that's almost inevitable. They're even making bunting available. This is bunting using upcycled textiles. So that's also included. So it is a true party kit. And if you use the library, well, you can reserve and borrow one of these packs. And you can do that from any library here in Donegal. And then they're cleaned and they're returned and they're ready for the next person. So if you want more information or you want to register, just go to donegallibrary.ie.

0: to share and believe on Around the Northwest. Now, there's a clip that's gone, pretty much gone viral, and it's of a baron player who found himself heading off to China with a complete stranger. This is when a Twitch streamer ran into him in Galway. And apparently it's something that he does. His name is Miles Moretti. And he's known on Twitch. Twitch is a streaming service that I think is used a lot by gamers. But he's known on Twitch as the Half-Blood Prince. He's a content creator. And he recently started a new vlog series where he travels around the world and he finds a stranger in each city that he goes to who's willing to travel with him to a random province in China for just 24 hours. That's the thing, it's just for 24 hours. And he ran into this baron player anyhow in Galway. Totally random, this was just on the street. And there was nothing set up in advance, and he was taken unawares. But just it's his response, like it's so Irish. Have a listen.
1: 你好，你好。
2: How are you?
1: Have you ever been to China before?
2: Never.
1: You want to go to China with me?
2: I'd go to China. Yeah. When are you leaving?
1: Right now.
2: Right now.
1: I'll pay for everything.
2: I have a gig in an hour.
1: Tomorrow then.
2: As far as I get cover, how long?
1: We stay there for one full day and then I send you back.
2: Oh yeah, on Wednesday, yeah. Yeah, put them right there.
1: All right, choose one.
2: Oh, well, that's the one. Where are we off to, boys?
3: I've never seen anyone
1: with
3: one of those ballet.
1: Yeah, that's what she said. A small city.
2: Yeah.
1: The sea breeze and beer.
2: Beer, you have me a beer.
1: This is for you.
2: Fantastic.
1: Are you an alcoholic?
2: No.
1: No?
2: Just a musician.
0: Are you an alcoholic? No, just a musician. And then he was like, China. Oh, yeah. When are you going? So it's just brilliant on here. That's gone viral. You can see the whole thing up on the Twitch or on YouTube. Should have nothing on Wednesday. Yeah, let's go there.

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1: It's Wednesday, the 9th of September. You're playing on the blue sheet for the Dilly prize of €600. The reference number is S3. It's game number 37. The numbers are 81, 45, 39, 90, 43, 84, 2, 73, 18, and finally 5. Phone your claim to 910-4833 before midnight, leaving your name, contact number and the name of the shop where you purchased your book, and we'll call you back the next working day. 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

Well, the creators of South Park say that they're changing the name of the show. Trey Parker and Matt Stone says that the show now will be called South America for its 29th season. Yes, South Park's been on for the longest time, so now in its 29th season. And this is in response to attempts by Donald Trump to try to change the names of places like the Gulf of Mexico and Lake Ontario to include America in the title. And do you like drinking your tea or coffee hot? I know I do. And in fact, I normally heat the bit of milk that I put into a coffee before add in the hot water. But anyhow, it seems it's not a good thing because, according to new research from the UK, regularly drinking a tea and coffee that's very hot increases the risk of cancer of the food pipe or the gullet, or it's known as esophageal cancer. And the findings from a study of nearly a million people make it the largest to date to establish this link. And in the study, people who had their drinks very hot had around three times higher risk of this cancer than, say, just warm tea or coffee. Although experts do stress that the overall chances of developing this cancer are low. So they say steaming hot liquid can damage the cell lining of the food pipe on the way down to the stomach.

0: the Johnny Doherty Festival of Irish Music Ardra, Friday 25th to Sunday 27th of September. 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
3: 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So if you're having any hearing difficulties, call in for a hearing test or earwax removal to Apex Hearing on the Neil T. Blaney Road, Letterkenny. 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

Rory Gallagher, or to be more precise, Rory on the Island, and Living the Dream. Well, have you ever dreamt of heading off with the family to Lapland? If you have, then listen up, because we are sending one lucky family of four to Lapland this year. Yep, the official home of Santa Claus. And it's everything that you would associate with Santa and a great trip ahead of Christmas. Snowmobiles, husky rides, reindeer rides, elf school, Santa Claus Village. And the best bit is that you get your very own private family meeting with Santa. Now, this prize includes flights from Dublin, also accommodation, even thermal clothing, and your meals, and of course, those brilliant Lapland experiences that make it a once-in-a-lifetime trip. So it's completely free to enter. Just go to our website, highlandradio.com, and put in your details. This is for a family of four, two adults and two children under 12, and the winner will be selected at random at the end of the month, Friday the 25th, in fact. So can you imagine telling the kids that, guess what? We're heading off to Lapland. So if you want to enter that competition, just go to our website, highlandradio.com. Good luck.

Got a Stella Lefty and thinking about you. Now, if you're thinking about a sandwich and you head off to, you know, a deli or a cafe or whatever and you order a sandwich, does it make any difference how it's cut? If it's cut straight or diagonally, or if you get your sandwich in triangles, does it make a difference? Almost two-thirds of us, anyhow, think that it does affect how it tastes. One in three say that triangle shapes taste the best. Well, you're not going to get it cut into triangles in a deli unless you specifically ask for it. They might ask you if it's going to cut straight or cross, or just even ask you if you want it cut at all. But most would just cut it whatever way suits, and that's that. But in a cafe, well, you're more likely to get the triangles in a cafe or a restaurant. And then also in this survey, over half believe that it's okay to use the heel of the loaf in a sandwich. And I find that surprising. Almost half think it would be okay. If you ordered a sandwich, if you're in a cafe and you ordered a sandwich and they used the heel, I think most people actually would probably have a problem with that. And even if I do it at home, you know, I get looks. And there's nothing wrong with the heel. Essentially, it's just another slice of bread. But I think we associate the heel with a bread that's a bit harder. Now, this might be from a loaf that's just been opened. It might be as fresh as all the rest of it. And there's probably a slightly different taste of the heel because it's the outside of the loaf. And it's like the crust. There's a slightly different taste of the crusts than there is, depending on how well it's been cooked. But there's a slightly different taste of the crusts as there is to the centre of a slice of bread. And it would be the same case with the heel. Nothing wrong with them. Again, this is down to taste. And in this, we're essentially asking if the way that a sandwich is cut, does that affect the taste? But also, I would imagine that if a heel is included in your sandwich, that most definitely would affect the taste.

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6: Mostly cloudy this afternoon across the northwest, but dry, just the chance of the odd light shower. Tonight starting off dry with the clear spells and variable cloud, but it'll turn more cloudy then in the early hours with a few spells of light rain moving in from the southwest.
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A lot of mad outfits on The Apprentice. Sorry, not The Apprentice, on The Traitors. Traitors Ireland, again this time round, is Siobhan McSweeney. She's outdone herself this time. And the outfits have been great from the get-go. And it's almost her signature, really. She'll waltz out in the most bizarre outfit. And it just looks right. You just kind of look at it and go, oh, that's so over the top. But it just so fits the challenge or the occasion or whatever it is. And she had, I think it was on Monday. There was a black and a cream outfit and big bows and big sculptured headpiece. It was so over the top, and it was so just Siobhan McSweeney. There's a bit in the Irish Star today about an app, and it's aimed at expats, so Irish abroad. And just because you move abroad doesn't mean that you don't want to be out of the loop, and doesn't mean that you don't want to be, you know, disconnected. And this is a way of actually connecting Irish abroad with local Irish pubs or with a local Irish shop or a local restaurant without having to go through all different apps and different websites and Facebook groups and so on. It was set up by David Murphy, who moved to Portugal in 2017, and it's called Irish Yappers. It's a great title. In fact, now there's more than 1,300 users, and there's around 1,500 venues listed. The venues are in Europe and the United States and Australia. And he's continuing to add venues as well. And to that end, he's getting out from behind the computer, and he's actually going out to meet people who are running some of these venues, the pubs and the Irish shops and whatever it is, and just wants to go through the doors and meet the people. So if you want to let someone know about it or check it out, it's called Irish Yappers.

0: Well, there's a new loneliness initiative aimed at supporting older people here in Donegal who might feel isolated or disconnected. And this is being launched today, tomorrow actually, Thursday. And it's called Connecting for Life. It's supported by the HSE and it's in partnership with An Garda Síochána and An Post and also Alone. And so that will be launched tomorrow between 10 and 12 at An Greenan Theatre. And it'll highlight the very important role that neighbours and community organisations and also postal workers and indeed other people who regularly interact with older people and the role that they can play in recognising the signs of loneliness and helping people to reconnect with support. So, you know, often people can be surrounded by other people but still feel lonely. So that initiative, anyhow, it's called Connecting for Life Donegal and it'll be launched tomorrow at An Greenan. So thanks very much for listening into the show today. I'll be back tomorrow on Around the Northwest from 11 until 1. The lunchtime news and sport is up next. Thanks to Shannon Wilkin for producing again. To Sam, who's here in transition year, has been helping out with the show behind the scenes too. Around the Northwest on Highland Radio. 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
3: Good afternoon. It's 1 o'clock. This is the lunchtime news on Highland Radio with Donal Kavanagh. In this bulletin, a post-mortem examination is to take place on the body of a woman which has been recovered from the water at Pollet in Fannet. The Vice Chair of Donegal County Council's Defective Blocks Committee says it's important that the Department of Housing follow through on a commitment that they'll meet with the committee four times a year. Sinn Féin says it would abolish the universal social charge on the first €40,000 of income. Police in Derry arrest an 18-year-old male following an incident in the city centre. And we'll hear from the Chair of the Board of Donegal GAA on the integration row. Sports news coming up at around 1:15, but we begin with the discovery of the body of a woman in the water at Pollet in Fannet. The post-mortem examination is to take place at Letterkenny University Hospital. Emergency services were alerted after the woman, aged in her 60s, fell into the water shortly after 5 o'clock last evening. With more detail, here's Donna Marie Doherty.
4: A multi-agency response was launched involving the Coast Guard and the RNLI, with the search and rescue operation off the Fannet Peninsula commencing at approximately 5 o'clock last evening. It was coordinated by the Irish Coast Guard's Marine Rescue Sub-Centre at Malin Head. The search concluded at around 8 o'clock, following the recovery of the body by the Coast Guard personnel, the Coast Guard's extending their sympathy to the family. Gardaí say the coroner was notified and the woman's body was transferred to the mortuary in Letterkenny University Hospital, where a post-mortem examination will take place.
3: The Vice Chair of Donegal County Council's Defective Blocks Committee says it's important that the Department of Housing follow through on a commitment that they will meet with the committee four times a year. Councillor Joy Beard says that's highly important because at present it can seem that the committee's meetings are an echo chamber with very little being achieved. Speaking after a meeting with officials in Dublin earlier this week, she says there are fresh perspectives that the committee can give Minister James Brown and his officials, and it's important that the voice of those affected is clearly heard at every level.
5: The Minister, I believe, knows the issues, but there's always issues coming up beyond what he knows. And I'm one that wears my heart on my sleeve. I'm listening to families every single day of the week, and I know the blockages and barriers that they're facing and what needs to be addressed. So it's very, very important that, you know, those voices are heard and those people are represented, and that's why I was there, to be their voice. And I think we all pulled together and we had one united voice in there fighting for the families.
6: I suppose that shows the strength of the DCB committee. In recent months we've sort of heard about frustration coming out there. It's a bit of a talking shop has been the view of some councillors. Getting a commitment of quarterly meetings, that shows the value of it.
5: Yeah, very, very much so. There's no point in us talking to each other and knowing the issues here in Donegal without it going that bit further. But again, with that meeting yesterday, it has to be listened. They had to listen to us, but now we need actions, and that's where we feel we need to start pushing now, you know, because this scheme has been running a long time and we hear about all the figures being touted about how this scheme is working. To me, the value of this scheme working is how many families that are returned to their safe homes for the first time in potentially a decade. You know, we have delays upon delays, reviews upon reviews. There's so many issues coming down the line. Obviously, we have the review of IS465 now completed, and there's a full review being done of the entire scheme. And of course, we have the social housing remediation scheme and the problems as well that exist currently with the private scheme. So those all need to be addressed, they need to be highlighted and solutions found. And these meetings are obviously a way of doing that.
3: And that was Councillor Joy Beard there speaking to Ryan.

0: a year if the government were to accept their alternative budget.
1: We're focusing on reintroducing the energy credits. We will have proposals around childcare. I mean, we talked about €10 childcare a day.
0: She's also been asked about the imminent publication of a book written by a former Sinn Féin advisor, which claims that there was paralysis within the party over the issue of immigration, and indeed from Mary Lou McDonald herself.
2: I would dispute that very strongly, and I would say to you that I have personally and politically had a consistent view on this matter.
0: She also said she'll wait to see the full detail of the proposals going to Cabinet this morning with regards to tightening up the rules around getting Irish citizenship, but that there is a soft welcome certainly from Sinn Féin.
3: Police in Derry have arrested an 18-year-old male overnight following an incident in the city centre as officers were making inquiry into an altercation at 20 to 4. They say they became aware of an unreported incident at a shop in the same area. With more detail, here's Ryan Brody.
4: It is understood that the man had entered the premises and brandished a weapon at staff following an altercation which occurred when he grabbed an item off a shelf. No physical injuries were reported by staff. Officers arrested the 18-year-old on suspicion of aggravated burglary and stealing and possession of an offensive weapon in a public place. He was also arrested on suspicion of possession of Class A and Class B controlled drugs, and he remains in custody at this time. Police appeal to anyone who may have been in the area and captured relevant footage to get in touch with them.
3: The Assembly at Stormont has passed the second stage of the Renewable Electricity Generation Bill, which Economy Minister Caoimhe Archibald says will have a positive impact for communities, households and businesses. All parties support the measure, with some bemoaning the length of time it's taken to get to this point. Foyle SDLP MLA Sinéad McLaughlin said the passing of the bill marks a beginning rather than an end.
5: We have an abundance of renewable energy potential. If we get this right, it should mean more than simply producing cleaner electricity. It should mean investment, good jobs and new economic opportunities in communities right across the north. And dare I say, that includes the northwest. I therefore welcome the ability within the bill to include community benefit requirements. If communities are hosting the infrastructure required for our energy transition, they should see the tangible benefits from it. Deputy Speaker, I support the principle behind this bill and I want the renewable electricity price guarantee to succeed. But after the delays we have already experienced, the Minister and her department must now inject real pace and a sense of urgency into its implementation. Passing this bill is not the end of the process. We have households and businesses who need greater stability for their energy costs, and we have investors who need certainty that this is genuinely a place where they can build and invest. The real measure of its success will not be whether we pass this legislation, it's whether we actually get renewable projects built, connected to the grid, and generating affordable electricity for people right across the north.
3: Well, Sinn Féin MLA Padraig Dalarkey told the Assembly that this is a positive story for people as it will help put money back in their pockets. He says it'll bring benefit to communities who facilitate renewable energy and open the door to more cross-border collaboration.
6: There's potential here to work right across the north to really address regional balance and actually to work on an all-Ireland basis. Quite different from the isolationist position which the DUP and previous DUP ministers have often espoused. We have the opportunity to work on an all-Ireland basis and actually to be a net generator of electricity and of energy. The latest figures produced by the Department for Economy show the important contribution that renewable electricity is already making. In June 2026, renewable energy accounted for 53% of the energy used here in the north, an increase from 47% just last year. That progress should be welcomed, but it's clear that there's scope to do more when we have the right framework in place. Communities who host this infrastructure should see real and should see tangible benefits, whether that's through community funds, through local opportunities, or wider economic activity. People should be able to see the value of these projects in the places in which they live and in which they work. And just to touch on the comments that Sinead has made, I do think that this is a great opportunity for regional balance, because particularly the communities that host many of this infrastructure are often the communities that are most economically isolated. So this is an opportunity to enhance their economic offering too.
3: The Cathaoirleach of Donegal County Council says East Donegal must not be overlooked as efforts continue to promote the county as a tourism destination.

0: Councillor Gary Doherty says there's a risk the area could be left behind, with the focus remaining heavily centred on coastal destinations. A new tourism app is being developed to highlight attractions across Donegal and encourage more visitors to explore the county. Speaking at a recent meeting of Lifford Stranona Municipal District, Councillor Doherty said East Donegal has a particularly rich heritage that deserves to be showcased.
1: The number of people that are coming to visit the Lifford Stranona Municipal District, and the number of people that are coming to stay, but also those people who may be in Donegal and may be inclined to not visit the Lifford Stranorn area. We need to be doing as much as we can to try and maximise the number of visitors that we get, because we have fantastic attractions in East Donegal that we need to be promoting.
2: And a lot of those attractions would be linked to culture and heritage.
1: Yeah, look, there's no end of attractions in the Lifford Stranorn Municipal District, to be honest with you. And look, we have fantastic amenities here already. We've everything set up. We have fantastic hotels, particularly in the Twin Towns, that are hosting visitors from not only the rest of Ireland, but throughout Europe and the rest of the world. So these are people who are coming to visit Donegal. And I suppose it's a task for us as a council to make sure that we're getting as much as possible and making sure that those people see as much of Donegal as they can. And look, when you look at East Donegal, we've got everything from natural sites to amenities to keep kids happy. So there's everything in between. So Lifford Stranorna has a huge amount to offer.
0: And that was Councillor Gary Doherty. Police in Strabane urging people to be vigilant following a report of a suspicious caller last Friday. The caller approached a home in Strabane claiming to be from a housing authority. With more, here's Izzy Bland.
3: Police say the suspicious caller arrived at the home in Strabane last Friday afternoon at around 1 o'clock. He claimed he was from the housing authority and was at the home to carry out a repair. However, the man declined to show identification when asked by the occupant and left the property in a pink-coloured vehicle. It was subsequently confirmed that the man was not an employee of the housing authority. Police are advising individuals to never allow cold callers into their homes and to always ask for official identification. They also advise displaying a no cold calling sticker on the door or window at the front of their property. Anyone contacted by a suspicious caller should get in touch with police.
0: It's approaching 30 minutes past 1 o'clock. Time for a short break. Sport with Oisin after these.
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11: Thanks, Donal. We start with European football. Liverpool start their Champions League campaign against Atletico Madrid tonight at Anfield. Striker Alexander Isak has already scored 3 this season and says he's ready to get his first European goal for Liverpool tonight.
12: No, I feel good. Obviously, I would prefer if we won all the 3 games, but we won the last one and... We've got to keep going like that. Got to use the energy from that game and use it to do another good performance.
11: Kickoff is at 8 o'clock this evening. At the same time, Arsenal are in Italy to take on Napoli. In the EFL Cup this evening, there's an all-Premier League third-round tie as Chelsea welcome Leeds. And in the Championship, Queen's Park Rangers can go top with victory at Charlton in a London derby. Up in Scotland, Celtic will look to maintain their perfect start to the Premiership season when they travel to St Johnstone. The champions are chasing a 6th straight League One. However, they are facing into a busy period of 4 games in 10 days. Celtic boss Martin O'Neill says there are some fitness issues with a number of their late summer signings.
13: Some of the lads just, you know, who I think will make really good progress with us in the next couple of weeks, if they have to wait that long. I just think that they're just wanting to see how we play and try and win games at the same time. So it's just, it's that balance.
11: Also tonight, Rangers and St Mirren both have the chance to move up to 2nd in the table as they meet at Ibrox. The GA's Director General, Tom Ryan, says their commitment to integration remains firm and absolute, but admits they missed their own deadline on its delivery. The association told the steering group that it couldn't commit to a merger of the 3 Gaelic Games governing bodies by April of next year. Chair of the steering group, Mary McAleese, stepped down yesterday, and the Minister of Sport will meet the GA this morning to discuss the next steps in the process. 2 games this evening in the Derry Senior Football Championship. In the round Q1A, Glenullen meet Ballanderry at Owen Beg, while at Celtic Park, Dungiven take on Ballinascreen. Both games start at 7:30. And in Donegal, there's an Intermediate Hurling Championship semi-final this evening. Dunloe play Carndonagh. That match starts at 7:30 at the Donegal GA Centre in Convoy. The winner will play Aroa Ballyshannon in the final on Saturday week. And just staying with hurling, a ban on 2 consecutive hand passes and 2 points from a sideline cut are among the experimental rule changes that will be trialled in third level hurling this season. The Hurling Expert Advisory Group, fronted by ex-Cork boss John Myler, has recommended the reforms. The rule changes will be implemented in third-level Division 1 hurling matches later this year. In tennis, defending champion Carlos Alcaraz has been knocked out of the US Open. The second seed lost the deciding set tie-break to home favourite Ben Shelton in their quarter-final, which clocked 4.5 hours and finished before 9 a.m. this morning Irish time. It's the latest ever finish to a match at a tournament. Ben Shelton will face Francois Tiafoe in the last 4. He got the better of fellow American Alex Mickelson in a thrilling five-setter. The semi-final lineups will be completed today. 2024 Olympic champion Qinwen Zhang comes up against world number two, Elena Rybakina. Rybakina can guarantee ending 2026 as the world number one should she win. And French Open champion Mira Andreeva faces American Coco Gauff, who won the tournament in 2023. On the men's side of the draw, unseeded player Karen Khachanov takes on 28th seed Alexander Bloks. Finally, LIV Golf has filed for bankruptcy protection in the US, owing at least $45 million to its players. The breakaway league saw its funding from Saudi Arabia's public investment fund withdrawn earlier this year. LIV is understood to be entering talks with players about whether they take part in the series next year, with the existing stars such as Bryson DeChambeau and John Rahm able to leave. And that's your sport this lunchtime, Donal. We'll have more at a quarter to six.
0: Thank you very much indeed, Oisin. As you heard from Oisin on the sports news there, the GAA says it is committed to the integration process after the resignation of Miriam McAleese as the chair of the integration committee yesterday. Now, the equality minister says the days of women making the tea and washing jerseys at GAA events are long gone. Norma Foley is calling on the association to provide answers on integration to members right across the country. She says the organisation must do better.
14: I'm really, really disappointed, I suppose, at the news that's emerging. I personally think that, you know, gone are the days of women, you know, making the tea and washing the jerseys. In terms of the GAA, you know, I truly believe that, you know, if women right across the country were to withdraw their leadership and their service in terms of the GAA itself would collapse.
0: Well, former Thornister Mary Coughlin is chair of the GAA County Board in Donegal. She believes the proposed timelines were not realistic, and that's where the problem lies. She addressed the issue on today's Greg Hughes Show.
15: We are disappointed. The reality is Mary McAleese is a very high profile person herself because she's a former president of Ireland. But I think people need to take a little bit of stock and a bit of time here. This is not saying that integration is not going to take place. It is saying that the time frame for it is too quick. And it is very obvious that in any conversations I had with colleagues all over the country, following the meetings that we had, the last one we had was with Ulster and Gervahi, people were uncomfortable that there was a diktat there and that things had to be done by next year, which would have meant, for example, just to make it clear, we would have our convention at the end of December. And at that convention, there would be a new structure if things were passed a special Congress. So you would have one chairperson of three codes, two vice chair, one secretary, one treasurer. I knew in my heart and soul this was not going to get through special Congress because a voluntary organisation has to take the people with them. It is important to note that in the main, all over the country, people were not against the principle, nor I. And I just spoke to my colleague in the LGFA. We will still continue to work with the LGFA and the Camogues. We have an integration committee in Donegal. We were the first probably in the country to have it. Okay. But people are trying to work towards it. The philosophy is correct. The time frame is the problem.
0: And you can listen back to the whole of the Greg Hughes Show on our website, highlandradio.com. It's also podcast on our Facebook pages, and you can watch it as it unfolded on our YouTube channel, Highland Radio Ireland, as well. An appeal lodged by the man convicted of murdering Bunkrana woman Danielle McLaughlin in Goa will not proceed tomorrow in an Indian High Court. The Irish Daily Mirror says the hearing had been listed for September 10th at the High Court of Bombay in Goa, but is now listed as admitted but unready. In February of last year, Vikat Bhagat was handed a life sentence following his murder conviction. Danielle's mother, Andrea Brannigan, has told the paper this further delay is particularly disappointing as the family cannot get Danielle's belongings returned to them until the hearing is completed. Thornister and Finance Minister Simon Harris has again insisted there will be no removing of stamp duty for first-time buyers. Earlier this week, leading figures in Fianna Fáil, including the Taoiseach and the Housing Minister, said they were backing calls to lift stamp duty to help some get on the property ladder. On his way into Cabinet this morning, however, Simon Harris again polled poured cold water on the idea.
16: There are no proposals in relation to the programme for government around stamp duty, and therefore at this moment in time I'm not proposing bringing forward such measures. But let me say this, this is not about one party in government or another party in government. Everybody in government is bringing forward their best ideas, their best thinking as how to make progress on housing. I don't doubt that at all. But there's a finite amount we have in the tax package.
0: A A Fintra-based site, Lesser, is the only Donegal entry on Revenue's latest tax defaulters list. Killybegs Atas Holdings Limited paid just over $126,000 in a settlement for underdeclaration of corporation tax and VAT. And the Taoiseach says Ireland will always need support from allies regardless of how much we invest in defence. It comes as Gardaí launched an investigation into a reported drone sighting off the east coast last evening. On his way into Cabinet this morning, Micheál Martin was asked if he has concerns about security ahead of the President of US Donald Trump's visit this weekend.
17: Well, all we have at the moment is an unverified sighting, so we have to keep everything in perspective. We see in Germany what happened, so we're very alert to it. In terms of the Leipzig incident, we saw what happened in Denmark during its presidency, where it sought assistance from other member states of the European Union and a lot of capacity in Denmark. Irrespective of how far we would advance our capacities, we will always need other countries and member states to collaborate and cooperate.
0: Mostly dry with a mix of cloud and sunny spells this afternoon. Some light showers early on. Cloud increasing by evening in top temperatures of 14 to 17 degrees Celsius. Light to moderate west-southwest winds. Dry early on before cloud and outbreaks of rain gradually move in from the west and southwest overnight. Lows to overnight temperatures 9 to 13 with mostly moderate southerly winds. Tomorrow expect a clearance to sunny spells and well-scattered showers. Top temperatures on Thursday of 14 to 16 degrees Celsius in a moderate to fresh southerly wind, veering moderate westerly. Main stories: a post-mortem examination is taking place on the body of a woman which was recovered from the water at Pollet in Fannet last night. Emergency services were alerted after the woman in her 60s fell into the water shortly after 5 o'clock. The Vice Chair of Donegal County Council's Defective Blocks Committee says it's important that the Department of Housing follow through on a commitment to meet with the committee quarterly from now on. And Sinn Féin says it would abolish the universal social charge for the first €40,000 of income if in power. Party leader Mary Lou MacDonald made the pledge ahead of her party's Think in Malahide in Dublin, which is ongoing today. We're back with news at 2 o'clock. Check all the day's news on highlandradio.com. But for now, from the news team, good afternoon.
18: The obituary notices for this Wednesday afternoon, September the 9th. The death has occurred of Joni McLaughlin, Roe, Port Roe, Glasha, Carndonna. Joni's remains will leave Eamon McLaughlin's funeral home, Station Road, Carndonagh, this afternoon at 2 p.m, going to her home. Funeral from there on Friday morning at 10:30 for 11 o'clock Requiem Mass in Sacred Heart Church, Carndonagh, followed by burial in the adjoining cemetery. Requiem Mass can be viewed live on carndonaghparish.com. Family time from 10 p.m. to 11 a.m. and on the morning of the funeral. Family flowers only, please. Donations in lieu, if desired, to the Patient's Comfort Fund, Carndonagh Community Hospital, care of any family member or Eamon McLaughlin Funeral Director. The death has taken place of Donal, Daniel Boyce, Derry Heriff, Creasla, and formerly of Carrigard and Slough, Berkshire. His remains are reposing at his home in Derry Heriff until 9 p.m. this evening. A one-way system is in operation. Please enter via Muckish Road across from Doe Graveyard. Funeral Mass in St Michael's Church, Creasla, tomorrow at 12 noon, with burial afterwards in Doe Graveyard. Funeral Mass can be viewed on mcn.live. Family time, please, before the funeral tomorrow. Family flowers only, please. 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For family information and more details regarding wakes and funerals, please go to highlandradio.com.
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Patty Loveless with Timber. I'm Falling in Love starts off the Jive Time show for this Wednesday afternoon. Good afternoon to you. Welcome along to the program. It's Kevin Fury with you on the radio today. Great to be back with you and here with you until 3:30, bringing the very best of American and Irish country and classics as well to come for the afternoon. And if you'd like to get in touch with us, run you a text or WhatsApp away on 086 60 25000 or give us a call on 91 25000. Second out this afternoon, here comes my baby, it's the Mavericks.

0: That's the Ellis Brothers, the Ellis Brothers with Goodbye Dawn, and the Mavericks is in there as well too with Here Comes My Baby. Now, if you fancy a trip to Trim from Sunday the 4th of October until Tuesday the 6th of October, well, you are in luck because some places have become available on our trip to Trim. So your package includes your luxury coach transfers, a two-night staying at the stunning four-star Knightsbrook Hotel in Trim on a dinner, bed and breakfast basis, all music, entertainment, everything is included. On a Sunday night, you've got our own Sinead Black. Also there is Olivia Douglas, Sean Cuddy, David James and band, along with Shuni Cramsey then in the late bar. And then on Monday night, there's a concert with Robert Mazzell, Trudy Lawler, John Hogan, David James and band, and then Shuni Cramsey again to finish the night out. The price, though, there's a single supplement of €80 per person or €385 as well per person sharing. So you can check out more information on our website if you want, highlandradio.com, or you can give us a call here on 074-9125,000 if you fancy going along on that. Again, those dates, Sunday the 4th of October until Tuesday the 6th. Quick break and a check on the weather.
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0: Okay, today is going to be mainly dry today with a mix of cloud and some sunny spells. Just some light showers clearing in the morning and the cloud will increase this afternoon. Highest temperatures of 14 to 17 degrees Celsius. And then looking ahead to tonight, it will be dry early on before cloudy outbreaks of rain gradually move in from the west and from the southwest overnight. Lowest temperatures of 9 to 13 degrees Celsius.
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0: That's Love Affair with Everlasting Love. Actually, I think that their song features in the start of the movie Belfast. Don't know if you've ever seen that one starring Jamie Dornan. If you haven't, check it out. I'm sure it's bound to be on Netflix or somewhere else, maybe on Disney. But it's an absolutely cracking movie, so it is. I was looking back there. It came out in 2021. I remember going to see that one in the cinema. So if you're looking for something to watch, maybe some night, stick on that one. Really, really good movie, so it is. Taking us in after the break and a check on the weather forecast. If you're joining us today, happy Wednesday to you. Hopefully you're going, it's going good for you, whatever you're up to. If you'd like to get in touch with us, we'll need a text or WhatsApp away on 086 60 25000. Amarillo by Morning has been requested today on the radio, as has Ella Langley, Choosing Texas, especially for CW in Mount Charles. Leave that one there with us. And John Hogan has also been requested for a regular listener. This is for Helen, and also for Dominic in Rafoe, who's enjoying the music today. Glad to hear it, Dominic. Thanks for as well too for your text message. Let's go with more classic country this time, American classic country. Here's Dawn Williams.
1: Coffee black, cigarette, start this day like all the rest. First thing every morning that I do is start missing you.

That's the Galway boy himself, Mike Denver, singing about Galway City on a Saturday night. And also in there too, we had Don Williams with Some Broken Hearts Never Mend. Now, of course, we've got a great competition running for you all this week on the programme. It is with thanks to Breeden's Furniture in Bridgend and Mooville. And it is to celebrate their massive September sale. 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Doesn't that sound lovely, doesn't it? So to enter, to be with a chance of winning, all you've got to do is answer this here question. So in which iconic football stadium did Katie Taylor have her final boxing bout on Saturday night? So thinking you can tell us the name of the stadium, text or WhatsApp your answer to 086 60 25000, and the lucky winner will be announced on Friday's programme. We have got news on the way for you at 2 o'clock. And taking us there, we're going to go there in the company of Mary Black.

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6: Good afternoon with the headlines on Highland Radio at 2 o'clock. I'm Ryan Brawley. The Equality Minister says the days of women making tea and washing jerseys at GAA events are long gone. Norma Foley is calling on the GAA to provide clarity to members across the country on its plans for integration. It follows the resignation yesterday of former President Mary McAleese as chair of the Integration Committee. She said she was devastated after the GAA told the committee it could not commit to a definitive timeline for the amalgamation of the GAA, LGFA and the Camogie Association. Former Taoiseach Mary Coughlin is the chair of the GAA County Board in Donegal. On today's Greg Hughes show, she outlined her belief that the proposed timelines were not realistic and says that's where the problem lies. 40 patients were admitted to Letterkenny University Hospital this morning without a bed, according to the INMO, the joint fourth highest figure in the state. The third highest figure was at Sligo, where 44 patients were without a bed. The highest in the state was at University Hospital Limerick, with 82 patients awaiting a bed this morning. The Taoiseach says the state has strengthened its drone security technology. However, Micheál Martin says despite improvements, Ireland will always rely on support from allies to support the country's defence capabilities. An investigation is underway after suspicious drone activity was reported on the east coast yesterday evening. Micheál Martin says Gardaí and the defence forces remain vigilant as the country hosts the EU presidency and an upcoming visit of the US president. Police in Strabane are reminding residents to remain vigilant following a report of suspicious callers at a home in the town last Friday. The incident happened at around 1 o'clock in the afternoon. The man claimed he was from the Housing Authority and had called to carry out a repair. However, when asked by the occupant to show identification, he refused and left the property in a pink coloured vehicle. It was later confirmed that the man was not an employee of the Housing Authority. And the Taoiseach has reiterated that energy credits of recent years will not be returning to the budget. Sinn Féin leader Mary Lou MacDonald has suggested they're necessary to ensure households and businesses can manage soaring costs this winter. But Taoiseach and Finance Minister Simon Harris says he hopes to finalise more long-term structural changes in the weeks ahead. And that's all for the newsroom for now. We'll be back with news in full once again at 3 o'clock.
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Alan Jackson with Gone Country taking us in after the news headlines at 2 o'clock on this Wednesday afternoon. If you're just joining us, good afternoon to you. It's Kevin Fury with you on Jive Time today until 3:30 here on Highland Radio, bringing you the best in country and classics and taking your requests and dedications on the programme as always on 086 60 25,000. Text or WhatsApp us, or you can also give us a call too on 91 25,000. Thanks to loads of you getting in contact as well today with the correct answer in relation to our competition. If you missed the question, we'll give it to you as well in a couple of moments time. Don't forget, we will be picking out the main draw will be on Friday, so it will, so make sure of course you are tuned in for that. Here's music from Michael English. It's The Blacksmith and the Barman. Ella Langley with Choosing Texas on the way after this, especially for CW.

0: A Sarah Langley by request on the show today with Choosing Texas, especially for CW in Mount Charles today. And Michael English is in there too with the blacksmith and the barman. Would you please play Jack Kyo one more? This is especially for Paul Akini and for all the Glanty's crew today who are tuned into the music. So good afternoon to all of you and thanks for the message. We'll get something on from Jack before we finish today. Hello to Audrey. Audrey, thanks too for your message and for getting in contact with us here on the program. Keep the requests and dedications coming into us. 086 60 25 000. That is 086 60 25 000. Quick break to take, back in just a moment.
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All classic from David Essex from the mid-70s for you this afternoon. Not there's Hold Me Close. A reminder of our competition. Well, to celebrate the massive September sale at Breedon's Furniture in Bridgend and Moville, we're giving you the chance of winning a fabulous Adair Ashford pillow top mattress. So all you've got to do to be in with a chance of winning this, very simple, is answer this question. In which iconic football stadium did Katie Taylor have her final boxing bout last Saturday night? So if you can tell us the name of the stadium, text or WhatsApp it to us on 086 60 25000 and we will pick the lucky winner on Friday's programme. So which iconic football stadium did Katie Taylor have her final boxing bout on Saturday night? And as I said, we'll do the draw for that will be on Friday's programme. Music from George Strait now by request. This is for Sadie and all the gang today. Looking to hear this one. This is Amarillo by Morning. It's Highland Radio on a Wednesday afternoon. Lovely to have you with us, and it's Kevin Fury till 3:30 today.

0: That's Nathan Carter with his version of Bee's Wing, and we had Jack Keogh in there too with one more, especially for the gang in Glantys today. Thanks for the message, and thanks as well to lots of you getting in contact with the correct answer in relation to our competition. Just a couple of names that pop up in front of me here. Jared Kane in Macharlis, you are correct. Nuala O'Hagan in Remelton is also correct, as so is Joy Long in Ballybuffet, and also Marion O'Donnell in Brooklis. Well done as well to you. You're also correct, and you'll be in, of course, at Friday's draw, and we'll give you the question again shortly. Just gone 3:30 now, or 2:30 rather, if you're joining us on this Wednesday afternoon. Nice to have you with us wherever you're tuned in to the programme. And if you're listening to us from outside of the northwest of Ireland, maybe you're listening to us further afield online, send us a WhatsApp on 086 60 25,000. Quick break to take, we're back in just a moment.
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Music from The Lit, Dolly Parton there. That there is Pure and Simple, and we had an artist as well called Zach Top before that with a song called I Never Lie. Just coming up on a quarter to three now. Hello to John, who is tuned into the show today in Lookin. Looking to hear something from Emmylou Harris on the programme today. So we'll try and get that one there fitted in for you, John. Thanks too for your message. And also as well, would you please play a request as well too for Dennis Gallagher, who is in Creasla today, 70 years young today. So happy birthday to you. This comes in from Tommy. So Dennis, enjoy your special day. And lots of people as well get in contact with the correct answer for a quiz. So well done to each and every one of you. And as I said, we'll have you in Friday's draw. Here's our own David James. And here's the girl from Connemara.

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5: It's going to be mostly dry for the rest of the evening with temperatures of 14 to 17 degrees Celsius. Looking ahead to this evening and into tonight, it will be dry earlier on before cloud and outbreaks of rain gradually move in from the west and the southwest overnight. Lowest temperatures of 9 to 13 degrees.
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Highway 101, that is the bed you made for me. Taking us in after the break and a check on the weather forecast. And speaking of bed, well, to celebrate their massive September sale at Breedon's Furniture in Bridgend in Moville, they are giving us a chance to win a fabulous and Adair Ashford pillow top mattress. It is designed for deep and restorative sleep, and this premium mattress features 2,400 pocket springs that adapts to your body, providing excellent support and pressure relief. 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And even with a chance of winning that, all you've got to do is answer this very simple question. In which iconic football stadium did Katie Taylor have her final boxing bout on Saturday night? So if you can tell us the name of the stadium, text it into us on 086 60 25000, and the draw will be on Friday's programme. We're going to news at 3 o'clock in the company of Sinead Willowox and a song called Sweet Oma Town.

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1: 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You're playing on the blue sheet for the Dilly prize of €600. The reference number is S3. It's game number 37. The numbers are 81, 45, 39, 90, 43, 84, 2, 73, 18, and finally 5. 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
6: Good afternoon with the Highland Radio News at 3 o'clock. I'm Ryan Brawley. Councillor Ali Farran is calling on Donegal County Council to develop smaller housing projects alongside larger estates. The 100% redress councillor raised the issue at a recent meeting of the Inishowen Municipal District. He says smaller developments could benefit local schools, shops and amenities, while also helping to keep rural villages in Donegal alive. At present, the council cannot develop housing projects of fewer than 5 homes. Councillor Farran says the council will look at that policy.
7: Until we could see it delivered, yes, but what he was talking about was at the moment they weren't allowed to look at any wee project under 5 houses, whereas where I come from, if we had 3 houses, it would be a massive benefit. So they're going to look at the wording and the documentation to see if, you know, it would be feasible to have a project of 3 houses as opposed to 5 or 25. So yeah, small housing developments in rural areas would be far more beneficial for us in rural Ireland.
6: Police in Derry have arrested an 18-year-old male overnight following an incident in the city centre. As officers were making inquiries into an altercation at 3:40 a.m, they became aware of an unreported incident at a shop in the same area. With more, here's Donald Kavanagh.
8: It's understood the man had entered the premises and brandished a weapon at staff following an altercation which occurred when he grabbed an item off a shelf. No physical injuries were reported by staff. Officers arrested the 18-year-old on suspicion of aggravated burglary and stealing and also possessing an offensive weapon in a public place. He was also arrested on suspicion of possession of Class A and Class B controlled drugs and remains in custody. Police are urging anyone that may have been in the area and captured relevant footage to get in touch with them.
6: The GAA must explain to members what the issues are and why integration timelines are slipping. Equality Minister Norma Foley is calling for answers after the resignation of Mary McAleese from its integration committee. The former president was heavily critical of attempts to delay the process of combining the GAA, the LGFA and the Camogie Association. Minister Foley says GAA members and volunteers deserve an explanation.
9: I can't imagine what those issues are. I think a sufficiency of time has been given. And as I say, I don't see any impediments on the ground. I don't see it happening in any of the local GAA structures. So, I mean, if we could just mirror nationally what's happening on the ground locally, we'd be in a far better position. But, you know, I think, you know, the GAA must come out very clearly and say what their issues are.
6: Well, former Taoiseach Mary Coughlin is chair of the GAA County Board in Donegal. She believes the proposed timelines were not realistic, and that's where the problem lies. She addressed the issue on today's Greg Hughes Show.
10: We are disappointed. The reality is Mary McAleese is a very high-profile person herself because she's a former president of Ireland. But I think people need to take a little bit of stock and a bit of time here. This is not saying that integration is not going to take place. It is saying that the time frame for it is too quick.
6: Police in Strabane are reminding residents to be vigilant following a report of a suspicious caller last Friday. The caller approached a home in Strabane claiming to be from the Housing Authority. Izzy Bland reports.
11: Police say the suspicious caller arrived at the home in Strabane last Friday afternoon at around 1 o'clock. He claimed he was from the Housing Authority and was at the home to carry out a repair. However, the man declined to show identification when asked by the occupant and left the property in a pink-coloured vehicle. It was subsequently confirmed that the man was not an employee of the Housing Authority. Police are advising individuals to never allow cold callers into their homes and to always ask for official identification. They also advise displaying a no cold calling sticker on the door or window at the front of their property. Anyone contacted by a suspicious caller should get in touch with police.
6: And the weather mostly dry today with a mix of cloud and sunny spells, just some light showers clearing in the early afternoon. Cloud increasing by evening, highest temperatures of 14 to 17 degrees with light to moderate west to southwest winds. Dry early on tonight before cloud and outbreaks of rain gradually moves in from the west and southwest overnight. Lowest temperatures of 9 to 13 degrees with mostly moderate southerly winds, increasing moderate to fresh. And that's all for the newsroom for now. We'll be back with news once again at 4 o'clock.
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Just to see you smile, that is Tim McGraw taking us in after the news at 3 o'clock. Going back to 1997 with that one. If you're joining us, good afternoon to you. Welcome along to the show. Hopefully your Wednesday is going well. Whatever you're up to, whether you're on the road or maybe you're listening to us at work or maybe you're just listening to us at home, it's Kevin Fury with you for the next 30 minutes here on Jive Time, bringing you the best in country and classics. And if you'd like to send us a text or WhatsApp, you can do so on 086 60 25000. Hello to Tommy in Remelton, looking to hear Susie Bogus on the radio today. And also as well to Sadie Doherty in Buncrana. She's celebrating her birthday today. Sadie, happy birthday to you. And I've been asked to play something from Martin Cuff if I can for you on the radio. So we'll try and get that there fitted in if we can between now and the end of the programme. And lots of people as well getting our answer correct in relation to our competition. But thanks to our friends at Breedon's. And as I said, we're doing the draw for that on Friday's programme between 1:30 and 3 o'clock. Here's Randy Travis.

0: Son of Derek Ryan, that is Dreamers and Believers, and we had Randy Travis in there as well too with Forever and Ever, Amen.
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0: It's an artist called Dan Arbach. And waiting on a song, bringing us in after the break and the time check and into the final, what is it, about seven minutes, just under seven, or just over 7 minutes left on the programme. 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
1: Almost done wrapping up the program for today. Hello to Mary Boyle in Donegal Town, who's tuned in and joined the show today. Hello, Mary, and I hope you're keeping well. And we're going to squeeze in this one from the Tumbling Paddies before we finish today. Don't forget the home stretch with you from 3:30 today through until 5 o'clock, followed by the main evening news at 5:30 until 6. And then it is the Power Hour tonight from 6 o'clock.

0: That's the Tumble and Paddies, and for you wrapping up the show for tonight. Thanks, of course, for listening and for getting in contact with us on the show. And thanks, of course, for all the messages. Enjoy the rest of your Wednesday. I'll chat to you again tomorrow from 1:30 right here on Highland Video. Stand by, home stretch on the way after the break.
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12: Hello and welcome to the home stretch with myself, Danny O'Carroll, and of course Anya Sweeney. We'll be with you today till 5:30. Yeah, we've got a lot coming up today. Quiz whiz, who's gonna get on top of that leaderboard today? We're gonna kick it off with Supertramp. Give a little bit.

0: Yes, good afternoon and welcome along to the home stretch. We are with you from now until 5:30. Hopefully your Wednesday isn't going too bad. We're halfway through the week.
1: Yeah, it's flowing.
0: Is it?
1: Yeah, it is.
0: For you?
1: I'm enjoying it, yeah. Having a good week so far. It's a great week. Well, I might have won a little award last night.
0: Oh, sorry. Yes,
1: I can't believe you forgot that.
0: That was your cue for me to ask you about last night.
1: I'm a happy boy.
0: How did Mrs. Burns boys get on in the NTAs?
1: We won our 7th NTA last night.
0: Congratulations.
1: Yeah, we're delighted. We're
0: sorry, I missed that cue.
1: The NTAs are way more important to us because they're a public vote. See, BAFTA.
0: Okay, so it's not
1: BAFTA.
0: A judge or
1: yeah, we won BAFTA, but that's done by a certain committee. Like,
0: yeah,
1: the public vote is everything to
0: means
1: us.
0: Means more.
1: Oh, big time! So winning that last night was massive.
0: Well, congratulations.
1: Thank you very much.
0: Will we celebrate on the show today?
1: Yes, let's do something. Yeah, let's go crazy.
0: Well, we have lots to come up between now and 5:30. As always, we will have the Quiz Whiz, another 2 chances to try and knock Brendan off the top spot. We've plenty of music and plenty of chit chat. And if you have any text requests or dedications, do get in touch with us on 086 60 25000. We would love to hear from you.
1: Here's a bit of Jason Mraz, I'm Yours.

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0: London. Have you ever watched South Park?
1: Of course I watched South Park.
0: Like an avid watcher or seen episodes here and there?
1: It's that type of thing that, well, it's great in the background.
0: Yeah, you dip in and out of it.
1: Yeah.
0: Yeah. Well, they are renaming the series.
1: I heard this.
0: Yes.
1: I haven't heard why or what they're naming it.
0: Do you know what they're renaming it to?
1: No.
0: South America.
1: Right, okay.
0: Perfectly timed. South America for their upcoming 29th series.
1: Why is this happening? Is this for advertisement reasons or?
0: It appears to be a reference to Donald Trump.
1: Love it. Brilliant.
0: They don't shy away from political. They don't shy away from anything controversial. They go at it in the series.
1: They hate Donald Trump.
0: It's apparently a reference to his signing of an executive order in August to rename Lake Ontario as Lake America and that the Gulf of Mexico should be known as the Gulf of America. So they're kind of taking a wee
1: pop
0: at him. And they shared a photo of the South Park sign with the word America just like on top of Park. So you can still see Park, but America is now on top of it. And they announced it by saying
1: that's brilliant.
0: That they were inspired by the bravery and patriotism of Apple and Google. We are changing the name of South Park to South America. We especially want to thank our parent company, Paramount, a Skydance capitulation. Because basically, Apple have gone ahead and changed these landmarks, name-wise, on their maps in America.
1: Right. Yeah.
0: So they're kind of taking a wee dig at Apple as well. And their parent company, Paramount.
1: I'm delighted to hear it. It's good. It's good fun.
0: Yeah.
1: It's actually a bit of crack.
0: Don't shy away from any of the drama.
1: So South Park.
0: So it is, 100%. So the 29th season is going to premiere on Wednesday, the 16th of September. That is a week today, at 10 p.m. on Comedy Central. And it's going to be available to stream on Paramount Plus around the world. Show's been going since 97.
1: But what advertisement are getting out of this?
0: Oh, yeah.
1: Great move.
0: When would we ever talk about South Park on the show?
1: Great move.
0: Great move, and might even watch it.
1: Yeah.
0: I probably won't, but there you go. That's the news in South Park world. We'll be back with you after the break.
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0: Mostly dry today with a mix of cloud and sunny spells, just some light showers clearing in the early afternoon. Cloud increasing by evening. Highest temperatures of 14 to 17 degrees with light to moderate west to southwest winds.
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1: 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It is that time for me to go back on this day in history.
0: Rewind.
1: Here we go. Are you ready?
0: Yep.
1: My first one today is on this day in 1914, during World War I, the first fully mechanized unit in the British Army was created. It was called the Automobile Machine Gun Brigade. Apparently, it was a game changer. Never seen pictures of this. It looks like a little, tiny little tank with bicycle wheels on it and a little hole in the front to put your machine gun out.
0: I love the name of it.
1: Yeah. It was very. But can you imagine back then having a motorized vehicle that can go into war? Amazing. My next one is on this day in 1956, Elvis Presley made his first appearance on TV on the Ed Sullivan Show. Big day for Elvis. My next one is on this day in 2020, California wildfires. Wildfire becomes the largest recorded in the state history at 471,000 acres, which is around 736 square miles of fire. Massive,
0: when you put it into
1: fire.
0: Miles.
1: Yeah, it's big in acres too, believe it or not.
0: Well, I know that, but I just I don't have a concept of what an acre is, whereas I know what a mile is.
1: It's a lot of miles.
0: Yeah.
1: And my last one, it's a lot of celebrity birthdays today. So Hugh Grant celebrates his 66th birthday. Looks great for 66.
0: Clickety click.
1: Adam Sandler celebrates his 60th birthday. Big milestone for
0: 60.
1: Adam Sandler. Yeah.
0: Wow.
1: And Michael Bublé celebrates his 51st birthday. Now I know that Adam Sandler is at a big milestone with his 60th, but he doesn't sing. So we're going to have to stick with Michael Bublé. So here's a bit of everything.
0: Bit of everything.
1: Happy birthday, Michael.
0: If you're listening.

0: the 4 o'clock news. But before we do so, I want to wish a happy birthday to the triplets, Irla, Alton and Fintan McGill, who are celebrating their 6th birthday today. And that comes from Maggie and Granda and all their cousins in Glengate. So a very happy birthday to the
1: and
0: triplets.
1: I have to do a quick shout out, a big happy birthday to Sean Watson, who is celebrating his birthday today. And that comes in from your brother, Peter. So I hope you're having a great day, Sean. And hope Wednesday's treating good. Now, we are coming up to the news. So when we get back, we will be playing Stop the Car. If you want to get involved in this week's Quiz Whiz and be in the chance to win that 250 in cash this Friday, you got to get in touch now by texting or WhatsApping 086 60 25000 with your name plus play, and we will be contacting somebody very soon.
0: Yes, and also, Danny, what are we going to be talking about after four?
1: Oh, it's going to get interesting. We're going to talk about things that your wife or partner can basically say to you, but by God, you cannot say back to your wife.
0: Interesting.
1: Yeah.
0: So all that to come up after four, so don't go anywhere.
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9: Good afternoon with the Highland Radio News at 4 o'clock. I'm Ryan Brawley. Councillor Ali Farran is calling on Donegal County Council to consider developing smaller housing schemes alongside larger estates. The 100% redress councillor raised the issue at a recent meeting of the Inishowen Municipal District. He says smaller developments could support local shops, schools and amenities while helping to sustain rural communities across Donegal. The council currently cannot develop housing schemes of fewer than 5 homes. Councillor Farran says that policy should now be reviewed.
10: Until we could see it delivered, yes, but what he was talking about was at the moment they weren't allowed to look at any wee project under 5 houses, whereas where I come from, if we had 3 houses, it would be a massive benefit. So they're going to look at the wording and the documentation to see if, you know, it would be feasible to have a project of 3 houses as opposed to 5 or 25. So yeah, small housing developments in rural areas would be far more beneficial for us in rural Ireland.
9: The court service has confirmed that the number of criminal legal aid certificates being granted through the Donegal and Letterkenny District Court offices has fallen by 100%. It follows the introduction of a new criminal legal aid scheme in July. In Donegal Town, 32 certificates were granted in July last year. That figure fell to zero last month. In Letterkenny, 183 certificates were issued in July 2025. That's also fallen to zero. Nationally, 702 certificates were issued in July, a 93% reduction on the 10,277 issued during the same period last year. The new scheme has led to solicitors withdrawing their services. Rory O'Brien, principal of McIntyre O'Brien Solicitors in Letterkenny, joined today's Greg Hughes show and explained why Donegal solicitors are receiving support.
3: So 95% of solicitors, and again, the larger urban population areas, Dublin, Cork, Galway, none of those have returned. Nobody in Donegal has returned. And, you know, we keep in contact with each other and we ask and we're aware. There are certain court areas where judiciary can be a little bit more strident in their tone, shall I say. We have been very supported and very appreciative of the support and cooperation we've received from the judiciary in Donegal, the Gardaí, and everyone who's become aware of the situation and how this dispute has unfolded.
9: Police in Derry have arrested an 18-year-old male overnight following an incident in the city centre. As officers were making inquiries into an altercation at 3:40 a.m, they became aware of an unreported incident at a shop in the same area. With more, here's Donal Kavanagh.
11: It's understood the man had entered the premises and brandished a weapon at staff following an altercation which occurred when he grabbed an item off a shelf. No physical injuries were reported by staff. Officers arrested the 18-year-old on suspicion of aggravated burglary and stealing and also possessing an offensive weapon in a public place. He was also arrested on suspicion of possession of Class A and Class B controlled drugs and remains in custody. Police are urging anyone that may have been in the area and captured relevant footage to get in touch with them.
9: The GAA needs to explain to its members why the integration of the three associations is being delayed. Equality Minister Norma Foley is calling for answers following the resignation of Mary McAleese from the GAA's Integration Committee. The former president was highly critical of delays to the process of bringing the GAA, the LGFA and the Camogie Association together. Minister Foley says GAA members and volunteers deserve clarity on what's holding up the process.
12: I can't imagine what those issues are. I think a sufficiency of time has been given. And as I say, I don't see any impediments on the ground. I don't see it happening in any of the local GAA structures. So, I mean, if we could just mirror nationally what's happening on the ground locally, we'd be in a far better position. But, you know, I think, you know, the GAA must come out very clearly and say what their issues are.
9: The chair of the GAA County Board in Donegal is former Taoiseach Mary Coughlin. She believes the proposed timelines were not realistic, and that's where the problem lies. She addressed the issue on today's Greg Hughes show.
13: We are disappointed. The reality is Mary McAleese is a very high-profile person herself because she's a former President of Ireland. But I think people need to take a little bit of stock and a bit of time here. This is not saying that integration is not going to take place. It is saying that the time frame for it is too quick.
9: And the weather mostly dry today with a mix of cloud and sunny spells with just some light showers clearing with cloud increasing by the evening. Highest temperatures are 14 to 17 degrees with light to moderate west to southwest winds. Dry early on tonight before cloud and outbreaks of rain gradually moves in from the west and southwest overnight. Lowest temperatures of 9 to 13 degrees with mostly moderate southerly winds increasing moderate to fresh. And that's all for the newsroom for now. We'll be back with news headlines at 5 o'clock.
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0: Ollie Murs and Dance With Me Tonight. 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
1: Now, I want to talk a little bit about things that you can say to your wife, but my God, if you say it, no, sorry, get that wrong. She things your wife can say to you, but if you said to her, it's World War III.
0: Go on.
1: I have a couple of examples here, right?
0: Okay.
1: Now tell me, get in touch and tell me if I'm wrong. But I just think these are very accurate.
0: This'll be good.
1: So, my first one is, calm down.
0: Yeah.
1: If she says it, then basically it's just two innocent words. But if he says it, it's probably cause of death, like.
0: It's throwing petrol onto a fire there.
1: Yeah, but not from the other way.
0: Hmm.
1: If I was told to calm down, it's not taken as bad as you guys would take it.
0: You guys.
1: I'm really walking on the eggshells here. Next one is, are you really wearing that? If she said it, then basically it's just fashion advice.
0: Yeah.
1: But if a man says it, he should probably find a new address.
0: It's very offensive.
1: Yeah, but yeah, I suppose it would be, but not to a man.
0: It's funny how that works, because a woman would see herself as like, given advice on what you're wearing, as in.
1: But a man can't do that to a woman.
0: Yeah.
1: Isn't it weird how it works?
0: It is weird, yeah.
1: See? Another one is, you look tired. So basically, if it's her saying it, it's genuine concern. But if he says it, he's basically saying she looks 94 years of age.
0: What are you trying to say?
1: It's like how it's taken. It's mad, isn't it?
0: It is, yeah.
1: And my last one here is, are you really going to eat that?
0: Or are you eating all that?
1: Yeah, oh. But basically, if it's her that's saying it, it's protecting your health, basically. She's worried about your health. But if you said to her, you're basically insulting the entire bloodline of our family. Like,
0: yeah.
1: It's such
0: a personal attack.
1: Yeah. But if you guys can think of any more out there, please get in touch on 086 60 25000. I'd love to hear them and read them out. Now, we need somebody to play in the quiz with Stop the Car. If you want to get involved, you got to text the show on 086 60 25000 with your name plus play. And if there are any kids out there, I'd love to get a kid on.
0: Yeah.
1: If you want to play, tell your mom and dad you want to come on and play. And you only have to beat 20, basically 21 seconds to get on top of that leaderboard. So yeah, get in touch and have a go. Why not?
0: I'm laughing here. We just got a text in from Esther saying you need to shave, lol.
1: That's a good one.
0: That is a good one.
1: It's perfect.
0: It just doesn't work in reverse. Great one, Esther. So keep them coming to us on 086 60 25000. What can a man say to a woman, but sorry.
1: Brilliant.
0: What can a woman say to a man, but a man can't say to her? Here's Raven Lynae and Love Me Not.

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1: Now it is time for the first game of the Quiz Whiz today, and on the line we have Henry featuring others.
2: Hello, Henry.
3: Yeah, what's the crack?
2: How you doing, buddy?
3: Not so bad. So,
2: I'm good. I believe you are a school bus driver.
1: No.
2: You're not a school bus driver.
3: I'm on the school bus.
2: You're on the school bus. Right, brilliant. Is there many people there with you?
4: Yeah,
3: there's a good few now.
2: Hey guys, how are you doing?
4: Not too bad.
2: I've won.
1: How much is it getting split by this prize?
3: Sorry?
2: So, are you going to share out the prize money if you get it?
4: Yeah.
2: Everybody else was, yeah. Okay, so you know how the game is played. I'm going to start by saying A in my head, and you say stop the car, and whatever letter I'm on, that'll be your letter for the game. Okay, Henry?
1: Right. And Henry, just make sure we get the final answer from yourself as well.
3: Okay.
2: Okay, here we go. A.
3: Stop the bus. Stop the car, sorry.
2: E.
1: E.
2: E. How's E? How's E for everybody?
3: E.
4: Yeah,
2: all
4: good.
2: All good. You're all very confident. Lovely. Happy days. So, when Anya asks you the first question, I will start the timer. Henry, are you ready?
3: Yeah.
2: Anya, you ready?
1: Ready.
2: Okay, guys, all the best. 3, 2, 1, go.
1: Household item.
3: Envelope.
1: Color.
3: Emerald.
1: Food.
4: Eggs.
1: Celebrity.
3: Elon Musk.
1: Song title.
4: Everybody wants to rule the world.
3: Everybody wants to rule the world.
1: Boom.
2: Oh my god, this is tight. This is very, very tight. So the time you had to beat was 20.73 seconds. Henry, you came in with a time of 20.38 seconds. That has sent you to the top of the leaderboard, Henry. So, well done, guys.
1: Point 4 seconds.
2: That's very, very... That's the closest we've had.
1: That's very close.
2: So, you're on top of the leaderboard. We'll see how long we can keep you for there, Henry, all right? So, well done.
3: Okay.
2: Well done, girls.
3: Bye.
2: All the best.
3: All right, bye.
2: Bye-bye. Well, we made a school bus very happy.
1: A happy bunch. The poor bus driver is probably raging with us.
2: But somebody can still knock them off the top of the leaderboard. If you want to get involved, you got to text the show with your name plus play to 086 60 25,000, and we will be playing again at about 10 past 5.
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0: Alex Warren and Fever Passenger.
1: Passenger. Oh, you're going to say Fever Dream, aren't you?
0: That rolls off the tongue, you see.
1: Now.
0: So we have a few birthday requests here. I want to wish a very happy second birthday to Ayla. And that comes in from Nanny and Grandad Wood.
1: And for Dom O'Donnell, Anita, who got engaged from all their friends. Congratulations, guys.
0: Now, coming up after the break, we are going to delve into some of the comments that we got from you at home about what women can say to men, but men just can't say it back to them.
1: And we got some good ones.
0: There is some good ones there.
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0: Taylor Swift and I Knew It, I Knew You.
1: Now, we were talking about things that a woman can say to a man, but a man can't say to a woman. And you guys all came in with your texts and... Oh, yeah, sorry. I'm looking for what it was. Huey got in touch and said, if she says, I was just thinking, you know, you are goosed. And it's true. As soon as someone says, I was just thinking, you know, here we go. What is coming now? Sinead got in touch and said, do the washing up. It's true. If you said it to a man, he'd probably just do the washing up. If you said it to a woman,
0: yeah,
1: it wouldn't go down as well.
0: Yeah. And another one, you're starting to sound like your mother.
1: Well, that would affect me as well. that hurt me. The best one that I came in and I love is, you need a shave.
0: That was, yeah.
1: That is number one for me.
0: Esther came in top of that one. That was very, very funny. So do keep them coming to us. They're keeping us entertained here and we will get them read out between now and 5:30. Also coming up between now and 5:30, we do have the Quiz Whiz second game. Now we have new leaders. We have Henry and the gang. I don't know what the other...
1: The bus gang.
0: Henry and the bus are at the top of the leaderboard with a score of 20.3 seconds. By the skin of their teeth, they knocked Brendan off. But that's not to say that they can't be knocked off. So if you think you have what it takes, all you have to do is text play plus your name to 086 60 25000 and we could be giving you a call after 5:00.

0: Dermot Kennedy Turnstile. I think that's one of his better ones.
1: It's more upbeat than some of his other songs. So, do you remember on Monday I was talking about Stella Lefty?
0: Oh, how could I forget, Anya?
1: And her plagiarism.
0: I can't remember now. What were we talking about?
1: Stella Lefty, singer of the song Boston.
0: Oh, I do remember.
1: And I was saying how she's been involved in quite a bit of controversy.
0: She's robbing other songs.
1: She's involved in allegations of plagiarism. And once again, there's another one.
0: Oh, she's getting an awful lot of trouble these days.
1: So her song Misery is being compared to the Greatest Showman track A Million Dreams. And she's now been given the nickname Stella Thefty.
0: Clever.
1: I like it. I think it's got more of a ring to it.
0: But so have you got an example of this?
1: I have them here, comparison-wise. Because I know you didn't fully buy the Boston and Stick Season comparison.
0: I just couldn't hear it.
1: So listen to this, because it's only parts of the song that sound similar. So it's the chorus of her song and the chorus of A Million Dreams.
0: And is this going to be played together?
1: No, like I'll play Stella's first and then we'll play A Million Dreams, okay?
0: Okay, we'll see.
1: Listen.
0: I'll try.

0: 100%.
1: Yeah.
0: She robbed it.
1: Yeah. Because, like, if it was a...
0: Stella.
1: Do you know if it's a song that's not well known, you might be able to get away with it. But, like, instantly when you hear that song at the start, it's like...
0: Oh, I hear it immediately there.
1: Yeah. Make it a wee bit more discreet, Stella.
0: Tefty.
1: So, like, so far, all the songs she's releasing are getting... And now it's on everyone's radar. Everyone's looking for the song that
0: she's... What was the name of that song that sounds like...
1: Misery.
0: Misery.
1: Misery.
0: Do we know that song?
1: It's on her album.
0: Right.
1: But, yeah...
0: Very, very similar.
1: Still a safety for you now.
0: Well. The Home Stretch
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0: So, tonight's weather, dry early on before cloud and outbreaks of rain gradually moves in from the west and the southwest overnight. It's coming from everywhere. Lowest temperatures of 9 to 13 degrees with mostly moderate southerly winds, increasing moderate to fresh.
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1: He fairly drags at the end of that song, doesn't he?
0: He does.
1: Now, we have a couple of birthday requests that I need to read out. Birthday requests, could you please wish Gavin Shovlin from Port New a happy birthday from Rory De Leon? Thanks. Yeah, happy birthday, Gavin. Hope you're having a great day. Also, could you say a happy belated 27th birthday and the best of luck for the start of uni to Danielle Kerr from all her family and friends. So all the best, Danielle. Good luck with uni and happy birthday.
0: Yes, and also the best of luck to Rodney Declan, who's moving to Spain, and good luck to them in their new villa.
1: Sounds exciting. New villa in Spain.
0: That'd be the dream.
1: Good luck to you.
0: And also want to wish a happy birthday to the triplets, Irla, Fintan and Alton Miguel, who are celebrating their 6th birthday today. And that comes in from Maggie and Granda and all the cousins in Glengesh.
1: I'm sure you read that out already, did you?
0: Maybe I did. Anyway, did you see in the news that Tom Jones got sacked from The Voice?
1: I did see it. Did you see his reply?
0: Oh, he's not a happy bunny.
1: He's not happy. And rightly so. It's not nice.
0: I see where he's coming from. He's been on it since 2012.
1: And that was an excuse from BBC, is it? Or ITV?
0: ITV.
1: Excuse from ITV to get rid of him. That's
0: yeah, so they made the decision to fire him. So the 86-year-old singer has served as an on and off coach on the popular competition since 2012, and he said he's not thrilled about what ITV offered him instead of being a judge. So they basically are giving him a reduced role where he would make an appearance but without actually being involved. And I don't know what they're trying to...
1: Do you know the reason why they got rid of him? Why they said... Insurance reasons, because of his age.
0: Oh. Poor Tom. He doesn't deserve any of that. But yeah, the show's spokesperson said that they've loved working with him, and while he will no longer be a full-time coach on the series, they'll continue to talk with him and hopefully have him involved in the next series. But something tells me Tom's saying, shove it.
1: Have you heard him singing? He's 87 years of age and he still has it. He's amazing.
0: I haven't actually heard him singing in a while.
1: Oh, he's brilliant. But he was on The Voice singing. He sings in his chair.
0: He's not a show I watched it when it first started, and then I just kind of...
1: Fizzled out,
0: yeah. Lost
1: interest. It is one of them shows, isn't it?
0: Yeah. Has it run its course overall?
1: I don't know. I'm not going to say anything.
0: No comment. Anyways, we'll keep some music going for now with Niall Horan and Miles Smith.

0: it's time for us to head for the 5 o'clock news headlines, but we will be back after with the next round of the Quiz Whiz.
1: Yeah, if you want to get involved in the Quiz Whiz, you got to text or WhatsApp your name plus play to 086 60 25000, and we'll be calling somebody at around 10 past 5.
0: Yes, so the time to beat at the minute is 20.23 seconds.
1: Very beatable.
0: Don't let that pitch off. We've had quicker times. No offence to anyone on the leaderboard. But yes, it's still all to play for. So get texting and we could be calling you very soon. The Home
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4: 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You're playing on the blue sheet for the Dilly prize of €600. The reference number is S3. It's game number 37. The numbers are 81, 45, 39, 90, 43, 84, 2, 73, 18, and finally 5. Phone your claim to 910-4833 before midnight, leaving your name, contact number and the name of the shop where you purchased your book, and we'll call you back the next working day. 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
7: Thanks, Annie. Good evening. The number of criminal legal aid certificates being granted through the Donegal and Letterkenny District Court offices has fallen to zero. That's according to the court service, following the introduction of a new criminal legal aid scheme in July. In Donegal Town, 32 certificates were granted in July last year. None were granted in July this year. In Letterkenny, 183 certificates were issued in July 2025. That figure has also fallen to zero. Nationally, 702 certificates were issued in July of this year, compared with 10,277 in July 2025, a reduction of 93%. Oil prices have hit their highest level since early July. The average price of 500 litres of oil in Donegal is now €740. The cost of a barrel is above $100, raising concerns about the impact it may have on forecourt prices. The price has been rising after an escalation in tensions in the Middle East. CEO for Fuels for Ireland, Kevin Partland, says it'll take a number of weeks for the latest spike to be reflected at the pumps. Borgosh Energy is increasing its prices for gas and electricity for residential customers. The company says the rise in unit rates and standard charges will see a typical electricity bill increase by 8.8%. A typical gas bill will go up by 9.3%. The firm says the charges are due to sustained increases in the cost of supplying energy, including higher network charges and broader inflationary pressures. The new rates will take effect from the 9th of October. Donegal County Council is being urged to build smaller housing schemes in rural communities alongside larger estates. The call has come from 100% Redress Councillor Ali Farn, who raised the issue at a meeting of the Inishowen Municipal District. He says smaller schemes could help sustain rural villages by supporting local schools, shops and other amenities. However, council policy currently prevents it from developing housing schemes of fewer than 5 homes. And FORSA members working in the public health sector are to start industrial action later this month. It's the latest move in a dispute over delays in agreeing a new public sector pay deal. FORSA says it's issued notice to employers, including the HSE in Tuzla, with action to begin on September the 30th. That will initially see members engage in a work to rule. And that's all for the newsroom for now. We'll be back with the evening news, sport and obituary notices at 5:30.
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1: Now it's time for the second game of the Quiz Whiz today, and on the line we have Seamus. Hello, Seamus.
2: Hello, Seamus.
3: Hello, how are you doing?
2: I didn't think you were going to be there for a second, Seamus. How are you doing?
3: I'm here. I'm good.
2: Are you feeling confident?
3: I don't know. See?
2: So let me ask you, if you're going to get a letter, what letter would you want?
3: I'm not telling you that. Are you the right letter on there?
2: Oh, you're catching on to me now.
1: Very smart move, Seamus.
2: Brilliant. So you know how the game's played. I'm going to start by saying A in my head. You say stop the car, whatever letter I stop on. It's going to be a letter for the game. Okay, Seamus?
3: Yeah.
2: Are you ready?
3: Yeah.
2: Okay, here we go. A.
3: Stop the car.
2: C. That was quick.
1: C.
2: So C is your letter.
1: Are you happy with that letter? Yep. Was that the one you wanted?
3: I don't know. I figured
2: you stopped very quick. You stopped the very quick.
3: There's no word start of the alphabet for certain things.
2: Right, okay. Okay, well, listen, we're going to get on with this. Your letter is C, so the time will start as soon as Anya asks you the first question. Seamus, are you ready?
3: I'm ready.
2: Anya, you ready?
1: I'm ready.
2: Okay, buddy, all the best. 3, 2, 1, go.
1: Movie.
3: Cars.
1: City.
3: Cardiff.
1: Singer or band?
3: Sheryl Crow.
1: Drink.
3: Harrisburg.
1: Clothing item.
3: Coat.
2: Oh, that was quick.
1: That was quick.
2: But was it quick enough?
1: 20.23 seconds was the time to beat.

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7: Yes, welcome back to the Home Stretch.
8: It's flying in today.
7: It is flying in. It's nearly home time already. But before that, have you seen The Odyssey or have you seen Spider-Man, the new?
8: I've seen Spider-Man. This is the new one though. Wait, I've seen Spider-Man. But
7: the new
8: seen
7: one
8: new.
7: I'm on about.
8: No.
7: Well, Zendaya stars in both of those.
8: Say her name again.
7: Zendaya.
8: I always say her name. I can't pronounce it.
7: Yeah.
8: Zendaya.
7: Tom Holland's wife.
8: Yeah. She's in The Greatest Showman as well.
7: Yeah, she's in everything at the minute. But she has become the big screen's hottest heroine since her films ranked in £3 billion this year in the box office, global box office.
8: Well, now, she's in three major movies,
7: yeah.
8: So.
7: But she's pulled 1.8, and this isn't her what she's made, but the movies have, £1.8 billion with Spider-Man Brand New Day and £1.2 billion with The Odyssey, and June Part 3 is still to come for her before the end of the year.
8: I didn't know she was in that one.
7: She's in that too.
8: All right, she's in everything.
7: Honestly, she's in everything. And this puts her ahead of every other woman in cinema in 2026, with her annual income from movies alone estimated at tens of millions that she's made this year.
8: Well, fair play to her.
7: Fair play to her.
8: And I just, did I read somewhere she's reached, they found out they're pregnant? Tom Holland and her? Yeah, I did.
7: Did you?
8: Yeah, they're pregnant.
7: Are they?
8: They're having a baby.
7: Are you sure on this?
8: Nearly you're looking at me like this, I'm like doubting myself. But yes, I'm
7: almost
8: sure.
7: I feel like I would have seen this.
8: No, I'm almost, yeah, 100% sure.
7: Well, the two of them also star in both of those films, so can you imagine what the two of them are raking in together into that house?
8: Oh, listen, they must have the same agent.
7: He's also in The Odyssey and Spider-Man. But anyways, yeah.
8: Fair play to her.
7: Fair play to her.
8: Yeah.
7: Anyways, we'll keep some music going before
8: Please.
7: We have to say goodbye.

0: Avicii and Hey Brother, and that is where we have to leave it for another day.
1: Thank you all for getting involved with the show today. We will be back again tomorrow from 3:30 to 5:30, where we'll have more chances to get on top of that leaderboard to win that 250 in cash on Friday. Also, I'm going to be talking about, we're talking about men and women today. I'm going to do a bit more tomorrow. We're going to talk about how simple it really is for men to be, make themselves happy. We're very easy, very simple people.
0: If you say so.
1: I'm going to give you a few examples tomorrow.
0: But anyways, we'll talk to you tomorrow from 3:30.
1: All the best.
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2: 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I'm Ryan Brawley. A look at today's headlines. A post-mortem examination is to take place on the body of a woman which has been recovered from the water at Pollet in Fannet. The number of criminal legal aid certificates being granted through the Donegal and Letterkenny District Court offices has fallen to zero. Councillor Ali Farron is calling on Donegal County Council to develop smaller housing projects alongside larger estates, and oil prices have hit their highest level since early July. All these stories in full and more coming up, and we'll have an update of all the sport with Oisin at 5:45. But first, a post-mortem examination is to take place on the body of a woman which has been recovered from the water at Pollet in Fannet. Emergency services were alerted after the woman, aged in her 60s, fell into the water shortly after 5 o'clock last evening. Donna Marie Doherty has more.
3: A multi-agency response was launched involving the Coast Guard and the RNLI, with the search and rescue operation off the Fannet Peninsula commencing at approximately 5 o'clock last evening. It was coordinated by the Irish Coast Guard's Marine Rescue Sub-Centre at Malin Head. The search concluded at around 8 o'clock, following the recovery of the body by the Coast Guard personnel, the Coast Guard's extending their sympathy to the family. Gardaí say the coroner was notified and the woman's body was transferred to the mortuary in Letterkenny University Hospital, where a post-mortem examination will take place.
2: The number of criminal legal aid certificates being granted through the Donegal and Letterkenny District Court offices has fallen to zero. That's according to the court service, following the introduction of a new criminal legal aid scheme in July. In Donegal Town, 32 certificates were granted in July 2025. None were granted in July this year. In Letterkenny, 183 certificates were issued in July 2025. That figure has also fallen to zero. Nationally, 702 certificates were issued in July last year, compared to 10,000 July this year, compared to 10,277 in July 2025, a reduction of 93%. The new scheme has coincided with solicitors withdrawing their services. Donegal solicitor Rory O'Brien explained the issue on today's Grey Cue show.
4: The Law Society have been constant in their message that the door is open. We can discuss. The two core issues that we need to resolve are different certificates for different types of work. And for different types of cases. And what's being asked of us, just to give it context for your listeners, Greg, analogies are always good to understand what the issues we're facing. Where we are is you're being asked, like a mechanic, I'm sure the mechanic's listening, and a mechanic is being asked to deal with a customer who comes in with one car and it's fixed in 5 minutes and that's your flat rate fee. And you might say, well, that's great, well done. We're being asked effectively to be the mechanics. Somebody could come in with 20 cars and it's the same fee and could take months upon end to resolve. And it's the same thing. So that's really where the nub of the issue is for us in terms of what's being asked, in terms of the functioning of the system, which we say is no way effective. It's no way a proper way to administer justice for any individuals. The suggestion and proposal of the mediator has come from the Law Society only as of last night, is my understanding. But as I was saying, they've had the door open. They've been keen to engage. Letters upon letters have been written by the Law Society to the Department of Justice. And we're hopeful that the minister will engage in this process and allow us to get back to work to do what we want to do and help people as best we can.
2: Councillor Ali Farron is calling on Donegal County Council to develop smaller housing projects alongside larger estates. The 100% redress councillor raised the issue at a recent meeting of the Inishowen Municipal District. He says smaller developments could benefit local schools, shops and amenities, while also helping to keep rural villages in Donegal alive. At present, the council cannot develop housing projects of fewer than 5 homes. Councillor Farron says the council will look at that policy.
5: I live in a rural area, and most people will know Donegal is not made up of big cities. It's made up of small towns and small villages. And, you know, in my time in the council, I haven't heard of anybody mentioning the smaller towns of the likes of Malinhead, of Clamanny, Carramina, Glengad. So I want to keep the pressure on as a rural county councillor that rural, housing in rural areas is every bit as important as the main towns. And in fact, it's probably more important because it helps keep a shop open. It helps keep keep a school open, that, you know, it's vital for the area. So I'm appealing it, and I do it as often as I can, to appeal to the County Council housing body to look at getting land in smaller areas to develop smaller, you know, estates that are suitable for a rural area.
2: And the council member who was there seemed to be in agreement with you on this issue about focusing on the smaller projects. Did that, were you happy with that response that you got?
5: Until we could see it delivered, yes, but what he was talking about was at the moment they weren't allowed to look at any wee project under five houses, whereas where I come from, if we had three houses, it would be a massive benefit. So they're going to look at the wording and the documentation to see if it would be feasible to have a project of three houses as opposed to five or 25. So, yeah, small housing developments in rural areas would be far more beneficial for us in rural Ireland.
2: Oil prices have hit their highest level since early July. The average price for 500 litres of oil in Donegal now sits at €740. The cost of a barrel is above $100, raising concerns about the impact it may have on forecourt prices. The price has been rising after an escalation in tensions in the Middle East. CEO of Fuels for Ireland, Kevin Partland, says it will take a number of weeks for this latest spike to be reflected at the pumps.
6: It is, of course, for concern. I think we sometimes think that the price of a barrel of crude oil is automatically impacting on Irish forecourts, and it really doesn't work that way. It's about 3 weeks of a lag before the fuel that is bought today as crude oil is put onto the market as petrol, diesel or home heating oil in Ireland. So the impact on pump prices that we have seen in the last couple of weeks is not really related to that crude oil price increase yet.
2: Members of the Irish Nurses and Midwives Organisation have voted overwhelmingly in favour of industrial action. 99% of voting members were in favour, up to and including strike action. It follows a six-week in-person ballot. The union says the government's failure to offer serious proposals on a new public sector pay agreement is putting pressure on members even before they turn up to hospitals for work. Meanwhile, four of members working in the public health sector are to start industrial action later this month. It's also in a dispute over the public sector pay deal. Forsa says it's issued notice to employers, including the HSE in Tuzla, with action to begin on September the 30th. That'll initially see members engage in a work to rule. Police in Derry have arrested an 18-year-old male overnight following an incident in the city centre. As officers were making inquiries into an altercation at 3:40 a.m, they became aware of an unreported incident at a shop in the same area. With more, here's Donal Kavanagh.
7: It's understood the man had entered the premises and brandished a weapon at staff following an altercation which occurred when he grabbed an item off a shelf. No physical injuries were reported by staff. Officers arrested the 18-year-old on suspicion of aggravated burglary and stealing and also possessing an offensive weapon in a public place. He was also arrested on suspicion of possession of Class A and Class B controlled drugs and remains in custody. Police are urging anyone that may have been in the area and captured relevant footage to get in touch with them.
2: The Assembly at Stormont has passed the second stage of the Renewable Electricity Generation Bill, which Economy Minister Kiva Archibald says will have a positive impact for communities, households and businesses. All parties supported the measure, with some bemoaning the length of time it's taken to get to this point. Foyle SCLP MLA Shane McLaughlin said the passing of the bill marks the beginning rather than an end.
8: We have an abundance of renewable energy potential. If we get this right, it should mean more than simply producing cleaner electricity. It should mean investment, good jobs and new economic opportunities in communities right across the north. And dare I say, that includes the northwest. I therefore welcome the ability within the bill to include community benefit requirements. If communities are hosting the infrastructure required for our energy transition, they should see the tangible benefits from it. Deputy Speaker, I support the principle behind this bill and I want the renewable electricity price guarantee to succeed. But after the delays we have already experienced, the Minister and her department must now inject real pace and a sense of urgency into its implementation. Passing this bill is not the end of the process. We have households and businesses who need greater stability for their energy costs, and we have investors who need certainty that this is genuinely a place where they can build and invest. The real measure of its success will not be whether we pass this legislation, it's whether we actually get renewable projects built, connected to the grid, and generating affordable electricity for people right across the north.
2: Sinn Féin MLA Padraig De Largy told the Assembly this is a positive story for people as this will help put money back in their pockets. He says it will bring benefits to those communities who facilitate renewable energy and opens the doors to do more cross-border collaboration.
9: There's potential here to work right across the north to really address regional balance and actually to work on an all-Ireland basis. Quite different from the isolationist position which the DUP and previous DUP ministers have often espoused. We have the opportunity to work on an all-Ireland basis and actually to be a net generator of electricity and of energy. The latest figures produced by the Department for Economy show the important contribution that renewable electricity is already making. In June 2026, renewable energy accounted for 53% of the energy used here in the north, an increase from 47% just last year. That progress should be welcomed, but it's clear that there's scope to do more when we have the right framework in place. Communities who host this infrastructure should see real and should see tangible benefits, whether that's through community funds, through local opportunities, or wider economic activity. People should be able to see the value of these projects in the places in which they live and in which they work. And just to touch on the comments that Sinead has made, I do think that this is a great opportunity for regional balance, because particularly the communities that host many of this infrastructure are often the communities that are most economically isolated. So this is an opportunity to enhance their economic offering too.
2: Police in Strabane are reminding residents to be vigilant following a report of a suspicious caller last Friday. The caller approached the home in the town, claiming to be from the Housing Authority. Izzy Bland reports.
10: Police say the suspicious caller arrived at the home in Strabane last Friday afternoon at around 1 o'clock. He claimed he was from the Housing Authority and was at the home to carry out a repair. However, the man declined to show identification when asked by the occupant and left the property in a pink-coloured vehicle. It was subsequently confirmed that the man was not an employee of the Housing Authority. Police are advising individuals to never allow cold callers into their homes and to always ask for official identification. They also advise displaying a no cold calling sticker on the door or window at the front of their property. 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
2: It is 5:45 here in Highland Radio and it's time to go over to the sports desk and say good evening to Oisin Kelly.
17: Thanks, Ryan. A very good evening. We start with Gaelic Games. GAA President Jarlath Burns believes integration with the LGFA and the Camogie Association will take a long time. Mary McAleese stepped down as the chairperson of the steering group yesterday after the GAA sought a five-year extension to the previously agreed timeline of next year. Burns says the stalling is due to financial concerns over equally funding for both male and female intercounty teams, and he believes there was a legitimate fear that integration would have been voted down at a Congress next month. Donegal chairperson is Mary Coughlin, and speaking on this morning's Greg Hughes show, she believes the proposed timelines were not realistic.
18: This is not saying that integration is not going to take place. It is saying that the time frame for it is too quick. It is important to note that in the main, all over the country, people were not against the principle, nor I. We will still continue to work with the LGFA and the Camogues. We have an integration committee in Donegal. The philosophy is correct. The time frame is the problem.
17: Two matches this evening taking place in the Derry Senior Football Championship in the Round 1 QA. Glenullen meet Ballanderry at Owen Beg, while at Celtic Park, Dungiven take on Ballinascreen. Both games start at 7:30. And in the Donegal Intermediate Hurling Championship this evening, Dunlow play Cairn Dunna in a semi-final tie. Throw-in is at 7:30 at the Donegal GA Centre in Convoy. The winner will play Erua Ballyshannon in the final on Saturday week. Turn our attention to football. Liverpool start their Champions League campaign against Atletico Madrid tonight at Anfield. They've started the Premier League season with two draws and then a win at newly promoted Ipswich last Friday. Last year's runner-up, Arsenal, they are in Italy to face Napoli tonight as well. Both games start at 8 o'clock. In the EFL Cup this evening, there's an all-Premier League third-round tie as Chelsea welcome Leeds. And in the Championship, Queen's Park Rangers can go top with victory at Charlton in what is a London derby. Up in Scotland, Celtic will look to maintain their perfect start to the Premiership season when they travel to St Johnstone. The champions are chasing a sixth straight league win. However, they are facing into four games in 10 days, a busy period ahead for Celtic boss Martin O'Neill. In the meantime, O'Neill says there are fitness issues with a number of their late summer signings.
19: Some of the lads just, you know, who I think will make really good progress with us in the next couple of weeks, if they have to wait that long, I just think that they're just wanting to see how we play and try and win games at the same time. So it's just, it's that balance.
17: Also tonight as well in the Scottish Premiership, Rangers and St Mirren both have the chance to move up to second in the table. They are meeting at Ibrox. Professional boxing returns to Letterkenny next month with Rumble in the Hills 3 at the Oris Centre on Saturday the 24th of October. Hosted by former world title challenger Jason Quigley of Shear Sports, rising Fermanagh star Rhys Owens will top the bill in his first 8-rounder, while Dangerous Danny Duffy and Aidan Byrne have also been confirmed on the card. All the information and ticket details are available on highlandradio.com. In golf, as the Irish Open gets ready to tee off tomorrow morning, one man will create a new European Tour record when he takes to the course. Padraig Harrington is playing his 31st consecutive Irish Open, which will surpass the record of Seve Ballesteros at the Spanish Open. For the three-time major winner, who has 44 wins on tour, his home tournament is always special, but it does bring its own pressures.
20: You turn up at an Irish Open from Monday morning onwards, it's like you're leading the tournament going into Sunday. You know, the expectation, the talk, the questions. You know, you can turn up at a... You can win a tournament that nobody know you were there until late Sunday afternoon sort of thing. Not when it's your national Open. There's a lot going on. There's a lot of... You can't have a perfectly organised week. You have to... I suppose, swing with the punches, and that's, you know, that's what you learn after a while.
17: So the Irish Open starts tomorrow morning in Dunbeg in County Clare, and Highlands Golf coverage this week from the event is with Halpenny Golf, top brands, best prices. Finally, in tennis, Elena Rybakina's bid to become the world number one continues later. A win over Ken Wanzing in the US Open quarterfinals would see her move to the top of the rankings. The other women's quarterfinals sees Coco Gauff take on a French Open winner, Mira Andreeva. And the men's top seed, Alexander Zverev, is up against a Dutchman, Botik van der Zandschulp, for a place in the semifinals later. And that's your sport. Ryan, our next bulletin tomorrow morning is after the 8 o'clock news.
2: Thank you very much, Oisin. The Vice Chair of Donegal County Council's Defective Blocks Committee says it's important that the Department of Housing follow through on a commitment that they will meet with the committee four times a year. Councillor Joy Beard says that's highly important because at present it can seem like the committee's meetings are an echo chamber, with very little being achieved. Speaking after a meeting with officials in Dublin earlier this week, she says there are fresh perspectives that the committee can give Minister James Brown and his officials, and it's important that the voice of those affected is heard at every level.
0: The Minister, I believe, knows the issues, but there's always issues coming up beyond what he knows. And I'm one that wears my heart on my sleeve. I'm listening to families every single day of the week, and I know the blockages and barriers that they're facing and what needs to be addressed. So it's very, very important that, you know, those voices are heard and those people are represented, and that's why I was there, to be their voice. And I think we all pulled together, and we had one united voice in there fighting for the families.
21: I suppose that shows the strength of the DCB committee. In recent months we've sort of heard a bit of frustration coming out there. It's a bit of a talking shop has been the view of some councillors. Getting a commitment of quarterly meetings, that shows the value of it.
0: Yeah, very, very much so. There's no point in us talking to each other and knowing the issues here in Donegal without it going that bit further. But again, with that meeting yesterday, it has to be they had to listen to us, but now we need actions, and that's where we feel we need to start pushing now, you know, because this scheme has been running a long time, and we hear about all the figures being touted about how this scheme is working. To me, the value of this scheme working is how many families that are returned to their safe homes for the first time in potentially a decade. You know, we have delays upon delays, reviews upon reviews. There's so many issues coming down the line. Obviously, we have the review of IS465 now completed, and there's a full review being done of the entire scheme. And of course, we have the social housing remediation scheme and the problems as well that exist currently with the private scheme. So those all need to be addressed. They need to be highlighted and solutions found. And these meetings are obviously a way of doing that.
2: The Gaheerla of Donegal County Council says East Donegal must not be overlooked as efforts continue to promote the county as a tourism destination. Councillor Gary Doherty says there is a risk that the area could be left behind as the focus remains heavily centred on coastal destinations. A new tourism map is being developed to highlight attractions across Donegal and encourage more visitors to explore the county. Speaking at a recent meeting of the Lifford Stranorley Municipal District, Councillor Doherty said East Donegal has a particularly rich heritage which deserves to be showcased.
22: The number of people that are coming to visit the Lifford-Stranorley Municipal District, and the number of people that are coming to stay, but also those people who may be in Donegal and may be inclined to not visit the Lifford-Stranorley area. We need to be doing as much as we can to try and maximise the number of visitors that we get, because we have fantastic attractions in East Donegal that we need to be promoting.
23: And a lot of those attractions would be linked to culture and heritage.
22: Yeah, look, there's no end of attractions in the Lifford-Stranorley Municipal District, to be honest with you. And look, we have fantastic amenities here already. We have everything set up. We have fantastic hotels, particularly obviously in the Twin Towns, that are hosting visitors from not only the rest of Ireland, but throughout Europe and the rest of the world. So these are people who are coming to visit Donegal. And I suppose it's a task for us as a council to make sure that we're getting as much as possible and making sure that those people see as much of Donegal as they can. And look, when you look at East Donegal, we've got everything from natural sites to amenities to keep kids happy. So there's everything in between. So Lifford-Stranorley has a huge amount to offer.
2: And the weather, mostly cloudy with isolated showers, light to moderate west to southwest winds. Cloudy with outbreaks of rain gradually moving in from the west and southwest overnight. Lowest temperatures of 9 to 13 degrees with mostly moderate southerly winds, increasing moderate to fresh. Tomorrow, outbreaks of rain will be widespread with some heavy bursts. It clears to sunny spells and well-scattered showers will follow from the west during the afternoon. Highest temperatures of 14 to 16 degrees and a moderate to fresh southerly wind, veering moderate westerly. A look back at today's main stories. A post-mortem examination is to take place on the body of a woman which has been recovered from the water at Pollet in Fannet. Emergency services were alerted after the woman, aged in her 60s, fell into the water shortly after 5 o'clock last evening. You can read that full report on our website, highlandradio.com. The number of criminal legal aid certificates being granted through the Donegal and Letterkenny District Court offices has fallen to zero. That's according to the court service, following the introduction of a new criminal legal aid scheme in July. In Donegal Town, 32 certificates were granted in July 2025. None were granted in July this year. In Letterkenny, 183 certificates were issued in July 2025. That figure has also fallen to zero. Nationally, 702 certificates were issued in July this year, compared with 10,277 in July last, a reduction of 93%. The new scheme has coincided with solicitors withdrawing their services. Councillor Ali Farn is calling on Donegal County Council to develop smaller housing projects alongside larger estates. The 100% redress councillor raised the issue at a recent meeting of Inishowen's municipal district. He says smaller developments could benefit local schools, shops and amenities, while also helping to keep rural villages in Donegal alive. At present, the council cannot develop housing projects of fewer than 5 homes. And oil prices have hit their highest level since early July. The average price for 500 litres of oil in Donegal is now €740. The cost of a barrel is above $100, raising concerns about the impact it may have on forecourt prices. The price has been rising after an escalation in tensions in the Middle East. CEO of Fuels for Ireland, Kevin Partland, says it will take a number of weeks for the latest spike to be reflected at the pumps. And that's all for the newsroom for now. We'll be back with news once again at 7 o'clock. The obituary notices for this Wednesday evening, September the 9th. The death has occurred of Joni McLaughlin, Roe, Port Roe, Glasha, Cardonagh. Joni's remains are reposing at her home. Funeral from there on Friday morning at 10:30 for 11 o'clock Requiem Mass in Sacred Heart Church, Cardonagh, followed by burial in the adjoining cemetery. Requiem Mass can be viewed live on cardonaghparish.com. Family time from 10 p.m. to 11 a.m. and on the morning of the funeral. Family flowers only please, donations in lieu if desired to the Patients Comfort Fund, Cardonagh Community Hospital, care of any family member or Eamon McLaughlin Funeral Director. The death has taken place of Donal, Daniel Boyce, Derry Hariff, Creasla and formerly of Carrigart and Slough, Berkshire. His remains are reposing at his home in Derry Hariff until 9 p.m. this evening. A one-way system is in operation. Please enter via Muckish Road, across from Doe Graveyard. Funeral Mass in St Michael's Church, Creasla, tomorrow at 12 noon, with burial afterwards in Doe Graveyard. Funeral Mass can be viewed on mcn.live. Family time, please, before the funeral tomorrow. 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Donations in lieu, if desired, to the Donegal Hospice, care of any family member, or James Harkin Funeral Director. For family information and more details regarding wakes and funerals, please go to highlandradio.com.
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Here we go, son of Coolio. And it is, of course, Gangsta's Paradise. It went to number one, I should say, in America on this day. That was back in 1995. Sample Stevie Wonder's song from 1976 called Pastime Paradise. Of course, I must bring you that news later. Stevie Wonder is planning to come and do a concert here in Ireland. I'll let you know all the details later. I want to see him mentioned here. I thought I'd flag that one. I was going to say it was from the movie Dangerous Minds. Of course, Michelle Pfeiffer starred in that one. Coolio won a Grammy Award for this song as well. Deservedly so. The late, great Coolio. Gangsta's Paradise kicking us off on the show. On this Wednesday evening, not a bad wee day it was weather-wise. At the moment, mostly cloudy. Some showers. Tonight, cloudy with outbreaks of rain. Gradually moving west. The lowest temperatures of 9 to 13 degrees. Tomorrow, outbreaks of rain will be widespread with some heavy bursts. A clearance to sunny spells and well-scattered showers will follow from the west during the afternoon. So that's not so bad. Temperatures of 14 to 16 degrees. On we go with Taylor Swift.

That is that of Taylor Swift. We would have knew ya. Let's just bring you that Stevie Wonder news, as I mentioned him just at the start of the show there. When we're playing Coolio, and it is that the legendary musician will be celebrating 50 years of Songs in the Key of Life. What an album that was. So 50th anniversary of that album, amazing stuff. And he's going to be playing in Dublin. This is happening very, very soon. I thought when I kind of seen it, I thought we were talking about 2027, but no, we're talking about 2026. November the 1st, in fact. So this is happening very, very soon. Legendary singer, musician and producer Stevie Wonder has announced a show at Dublin's 3 Arena, as say November the 1st, 2026, coming as part of the UK and EU Autumn Tour. The show celebrates the 50th anniversary of the groundbreaking album Songs in the Key of Life. Stopping in Oslo, and Cologne, Amsterdam, etc., etc. Of course, 1976 was the year that the song Songs in the Key of Life was recorded. It earned a Grammy Award for Album of the Year. It's still an amazing record if you ever get a chance to check it out. It still really holds up today. And it will be performing hits like Love's in Need of Love's Today, Sir Duke, of course, that's a famous one, and Isn't She Lovely. If you want to head along to Stevie Wonder, the big show, Dublin's 3 Arena, they're going to go on sale this Friday, September 11th at 10 a.m. Don't miss it. Alright, we're on the Power Hour. Love to play some Stevie there, but maybe we're on the Power Hour. We're playing club classics, we're playing chart hits, we're playing today's freshest new tunes. We got them all for you between now and 7. Here's Fragma.

mysterious artwork popping up around Dublin at the moment. Some kind of hints that he may be coming here to Ireland. We shall have to wait and see. Harry Styles' mysterious snail mail posters have been spotted in Dublin. The colourful 10/9/26 posters that are linked to Harry's recent snail mail teaser have now been reported by fans right across the city, as well as Rome, Berlin, Madrid, Los Angeles, Phoenix and Toronto. The campaign appearing to be expanding across Europe and North America. The posters follow mysterious physical mail sent to selected fans after a snail mail sign-up appeared on Harry's website. It's expected that there is going to be an announcement of a new world tour. Irish fans, of course, left disappointed last time. Harry he was playing, of course, in Wembley and he skipped Ireland entirely. And he was initially thought he would tour here, but this is sort of this may or may not be happening, but there's certainly big, big hints. The former One Direction star, of course, he sold out Dublin's Aviva Stadium. That was back, though, 4 years ago. He also headlined Slane Castle in 2023. Now they're talking about Croke Park being tipped as a potential venue if a Dublin date is announced in the aftermath of the Katie Taylor fight. So watch this space if you're a fan of Harry Styles. Those tickets would be like gold dust. They would sell out. Sell out Croke Park a few times, so no doubt about it. Here he is with As In.

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0: New Matinique wool overcoats are now in stock at County Seat in Letterkenny, sponsors of the Power Hour. Also, autumn winter casual wear from top names like Finch Hatton, Vici, Benetti, and Strelson.

great tune that is. Now, let me bring you news, of course, I've been mentioning this the last couple of nights. It's an amazing prize. Oh, stunning stuff indeed. A family trip to Lapland. Yes, Highland Radio is sending one lucky family of four to Lapland. It is an amazing prize, isn't it? Two young boys in our house. They would love to be heading off to Lapland. I'm sure loads of people are the same. And yes, you heard it right. You could be heading to Lapland, the official home of Santa Claus, for the Santa's Sleigh Bell Spectacular. And of course, everything that you can imagine a Lapland trip would be. You got the Husky rides, reindeer rides, snowmobiles, elf school, and of course, Santa Claus's village, where you will get to meet the main man himself with your own private family meeting. The prize includes your flights from Dublin, accommodation, of course, thermal clothing, which you will certainly need, meals, and all those incredible Lapland experiences. And the big, big thing about it is that it is completely free to enter. Yes, free to enter. And all you have to do is head to highlandradio.com and enter your details. Now, it's for a family of four, so two adults and two children under 12. And the winner will be selected at random on Friday, September the 25th. There are some T's and C's as usual. So you can check them out on our website as well. So free entry for that amazing family trip to Lapland. 25th of September, we'll be announcing the winner. And yeah, can you just imagine heading off? And yeah, it'll be amazing. Just telling the kids that we're heading to Lapland. So enter now to highlandradio.com. And the very, very best of luck to everybody on that one. Huge interest in that. So do it this evening, yes. Get entering right now. Okay, this is for Deborah Sweeney, who's listening in. A fan of the show. Thank you for that, Deborah. Thanks for your music suggestions. This one is the one that you're looking for tonight. It's One and One, in fact, by Robert Miles.

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one dance record in the world right now, and straight into the top of the charts, Beatport 100. That is. That's the tune of the week here on this show, without a doubt. Love that one. Hope you enjoyed that one too. Right, we're here till 7. We're on the Power Hour. And we've got to say happy 12th birthday to Shay McElwain. Happy birthday, Shay. Also, Megan McGettigan, Stephanie Bonner, Jacqueline Begley, Danielle Gilchrist, Elena Kelly, Mary Ryan, Garvin Gallagher, Gavin Shovlin, Patrick McGettigan, all celebrating birthdays. Happy birthday from John Wallace, who says happy 15th wedding anniversary to Evelyn and Hugh Devlin. And happy 37th wedding anniversary to Teresa and Sean Bradley. And John, I need to know. We'll play your song after this.

promise that one, especially for J.O. this evening. There you go, J.O. A great suggestion, great Clubland classic. Thrill Seekers, Synthonesia, or Fly Away. Hope you enjoyed that one. And I promise this one for our good friend John Wallace. I'm just trying to squeeze in as many as we can. Of course, Rule Ya Boolia. That is coming up with Colin Ferriter just after 7 p.m. this evening. Just after the news, in fact. So please stay tuned for that. We'll try and squeeze as many big tunes as we can between now and then. Taking you back in time right now with Bartez.

0: Excuse me, can I please talk to you for a minute?
1: A very limited number of places have just become available on the trip to Trim. 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
8: Now, the weather at the moment, mostly cloudy, some isolated showers for tonight, cloudy with outbreaks of rain, gradually moving in from the west and southwest overnight. Lowest temperatures of 9 to 13 degrees, mostly moderate southerly winds. And for tomorrow, let's have a look for tomorrow, Thursday, outbreaks of rain will be widespread with some heavy bursts. A clearance to sunny spells and well scattered showers will follow from the west during the afternoon. And temperatures tomorrow, not too bad, 14 to 16 degrees, moderate fresh southerly winds veering moderately west.

Excellent stuff. That is that of Cat's Eye, Wee Tune Cole, Animal. That's pretty massive at the moment, that tune, and a massive girls band they are at the moment. And looking at the time, that's actually where we're going to leave it, because there's a big crew coming in for Rule Ya Bull Ya, and Colm Ferter is going to be along just after the 7 o'clock news. I don't know if we're going to fit them all in the studio, but we're going to try, so make sure and stay tuned. As I said, just coming up after 7 o'clock news, I'll say goodnight. I'll say thank you so much for listening in this evening, and I hope you'll do likewise tomorrow. I'll be back on the Power Hour between 6 and 7 tomorrow evening. Till then, thanks for listening.

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1: 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It's game number 37. The numbers are 81, 45, 39, 90, 43, 84, 2, 73, 18, and finally 5. 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
5: Good evening with the Highland Radio News at 7 o'clock. I'm Ryan Brawley. The Law Society is calling for an independent mediator to be appointed to deal with the dispute over legal aid. Its own figures show the number of legal aid certificates issued in district courts in July is down 93% compared to a year ago. Zero certificates were issued in Donegal and Letterkenny alongside Carrick and Nenagh last month. Donegal solicitor Rory O'Brien explained the call on today's Greg Hughes show.
6: The suggestion and proposal of the mediator has come from the Law Society only as of last night, is my understanding. But as I was saying, they've had the door open. They've been keen to engage. Letters upon letters have been written by the Law Society to the Department of Justice. And we're hopeful that the minister will engage in this process and allow us to get back to work to do what we want to do and help people as best we can.
5: Donegal County Council is being urged to rethink how it delivers housing in rural communities. 100% redress councillor Ali Farn wants the council to build smaller housing schemes alongside larger developments. He says concentrating on bigger estates risks overlooking the needs of smaller villages where new homes could help support schools, shops and local services. Council policy currently prevents it from developing schemes of fewer than five homes. Councillor Farn says the council is now looking at that policy.
7: Until we could see it delivered, yes, but what he was talking about was at the moment they weren't allowed to look at any wee project under five houses, whereas where I come from, if we had three houses, it would be a massive benefit. So they're going to look at the wording and the documentation to see if, you know, it would be feasible to have a project of three houses as opposed to five or 25. So yeah, small housing developments in rural areas would be far more beneficial for us in rural Ireland.
5: Oil prices have reached their highest level since early July. The average price for 500 litres of home heating oil in Donegal is now €740. The price of a barrel of crude has risen above $100, raising concerns about the impact on petrol and diesel prices at forecourts. The increase follows a further escalation in tensions in the Middle East. However, the latest rise in oil prices is not expected to be felt immediately at the pumps. Kevin Bartland, CEO of Fuels for Ireland, says it could take several weeks before the increase is reflected at forecourts.
8: It is a cause for concern. I think we sometimes think that the price of a barrel of crude oil is automatically impacting on Irish forecourts, and it really doesn't work that way. It's about 3 weeks of a lag before the fuel that is bought today as crude oil is put onto the market as petrol, diesel or home heating oil in Ireland. So the impact on pump prices that we have seen in the last couple of weeks is not really related to that crude oil price increase yet.
5: The sports minister says the resignation of Mary McAleese from the GAA's integration committee and her claims of misogyny in the organisation have been a massive setback. Patrick O'Donovan says it was really disappointing the former president found herself with no other options but to resign. However, he says some good will come out of the situation because more people are talking about women in sport. The minister met with the GAA, LGFA and the Camogie Association this evening and tasked them to find a new chairperson by the 8th of October. Speaking at the Department of Sport this evening, he's given his reaction to the events of the last 24 hours.
9: This is a setback because, first of all, there's people talking about it now that never even knew that it was happening. That's not necessarily a bad thing, by the way, because now we have people who are talking about young women and young girls in Gaelic games not having the same entitlements as their male peers. But the GAA are also very forthright, and they're right to say that it isn't something that they can just do overnight.
5: Members of the Irish Nurses and Midwives organisation have voted overwhelmingly in favour of industrial action, including strike action. 99% of those who voted backed the move following a six-week in-person ballot. The INMO says the government's failure to put forward serious proposals for a new public sector pay agreement is increasing pressure on nurses and midwives. It says that pressure is being felt even before members arrive at work. Meanwhile, FORSA members working across the public health service are set to begin industrial action later this month. The union has served notice on employers, including the HS in Tuzla, with action due to begin on September the 30th. Members will initially take part in a work to rule as part of the ongoing dispute over delays in reaching that new public sector pay deal. And the weather, mostly cloudy with isolated showers, light to moderate west to southwest winds. Cloudy with outbreaks of rain gradually moving in from the west and southwest overnight. Lowest temperatures of 9 to 13 degrees with mostly moderate southerly winds, increasing moderate to fresh. Tomorrow, outbreaks of rain will be widespread with some heavy bursts. A clearance to sunny spells and well-scattered showers will follow from the west during the afternoon. High temperatures of 14 to 16 degrees in a moderate to fresh southerly wind, varying moderate and westerly. And that's all for the newsroom for today. We'll be back at 7 o'clock tomorrow morning with all the latest local, national and international news. But for now, from all in the news team, have a very nice rest of your evening.
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Hello, Gus Brigid, Falsa Stagogy, Rulia Bullion, Shaw Air Highland Radio, Timage Bio and Air and Shaw Air Highland Gudgy, a hook the clug. Let's sky in Kyol, Gus Crack, Lesha Bana Kyol, and Group of Big Kyol, Baron Shadarhu, as Dara Colum Killer, Gus Timage Eligulier, Hayava Agriha, Buhis the Year, Gus Mudge Ray, La Ruiga Curran and Cunis, Gudgy, a hook the clug, Marigoni and Shaw Air Rulia Bullion. Come on, let's get to Coach Ward entirely when Sean Mar. Ta Coach Ward, Kyotri is just a studio linya. Neil Mitch Bjor, face a Wilbert, ta. No, how you that? Ta Tommy, you Coach Yulum and Sean Marigoni, Tommy Rosny, you can see. Exocker was Jack O'Mai. Nevni Hock to Shay, Shay, Nevni Dog, Huig, and Nevni, and Text, Ever and Shaw, Air Highland, Egoni, August, Maradurch, Mate, and Group of Big Kyol, and Shaw Lumsa, Gugi, a Hock to Clog, an art. Fanagilin.

Sin Hurton agus a shogatanya matara kyonchin. Tamich bio eran air and shar Highland Radio la rulia bulia guji a hokta clog mila buihisas were godjokta. Agus a currents of Falchamore River and group of big coal at Tatarish. Bula was ja hugging you and chaffing you Clare Agran special to then Clare Shaw and North. Agus to Surgen Gumunish of Saltmore Mahas. Rahama Friedsna, Hanyam Naha Eligulier, Igon a Tamil big Actamage con Tusakurla Shikol, Kiel Jira, Mariana Majigoni and Shaw, Ihi Kedinya. Agus a currents of Falchamore River Dervila, Tashikon, the lonesome boatman, that she can cast who she can cast who doing you. Erin, you joke, Cabell Dervla, but she got just a good and Mike and Sean, I guess. I was kind of much too slow, Roddy. Tamage Bjor Facebook, we and chorus he is the chart and show heart. Act Tamage Rash Bjor Facebook, or Jack directly delivered all good Facebook, no good WhatsApp, no phone link to her Oscars. Tamage Erfoyle Foster, Erlina, Egg Highland Radio, Buncom, because by Pod Crailo Gentle, then Clarshaw Foster, Egon Sharton, yet bit to able to Easter cheer. That's a cracker because he called Lily Gullier. Dervla, at the Kojama Hain Ledahal, the lonesome boatman.

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1: 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Firma, for midge of Claudia Eligulier. Got a mega vastna chapter at the Yahola was Joma Adloff and a she on second. Tambis con Lan and Shirela Callum. Callum got his dad, Shingo Vekovich, to take a piece of big Kyoli, you know, August, Nero and couple of Fakla, Augumson, Shinla, Dervil, and Nijo, got Laura Majoristi, Gon Tamobic. Tambis con Conyo to Gola, she Kyol and she Callum to follow the fall to Road was Ja, Hara. Black is the colour, is the tune you're gonna.
2: Yeah.
1: All right, good man. 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

0: My Who Callum ain't a way or fad. My gather Callum MacDonald and Shin Glord Igsel agus Patagi Fosta Ige La Chassusur Sagoshin Leru Galanta Yenu Don Aran Black is the Colour and Shaw Bio Erinair Air Highland Radio. Tamaj Kunglaku Le na Fogri and Eskudirogs Bim Jarasht Lesh and Grupa Kyolbag Egon Tamilbag Fanagilin.
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0: And time is not tarnish or cuig bumbish or gusfeetin ye shark to clug Hannafin and Shaw Rulia Bullier Highland Radio. Bio er an air, good ye hock to clug, leshan grupa big kyol, agus yedigena kyol, galanta, way mich lieru don aran black is the colour o' callum and shin riven the fogri. Agus tamish conkesht occur anish air, Fallon agus eva, tashiv con pisa yeno er na clarshi. So na clarshuri fasta, thrur lynch the studio when Shaw Nord fasta. August see to foam gallant on Mahas to August Tashid. Bush of Ray Kanyani. All right. My chef.
5: One, two.

I should have a guess of he. Sir, why are you fad? Fallon, I'm going to and Chin, na Clare Shuri, that's in studio, Lennon North. Kuna Mekeshtar Orla, Agus Kirsha, and Nishin Gion Second, Fostala, Pisa, and Saku, Ayanu, Tashit Conset, Rila, Ayanu Shilam, Kawa, Shivik Halyani. Okay, what's your brain? Alrighty, we'll go jam ahead.

0: Myself, Grúpa Bacchol and Shaw, Bio, Erin Air and Shaw, August, Ida Jenner, Sky and Chol, V. Clard and Kid, Sky Huggin and Chart and Shoy Hard Foster, V. Anya, August Megan, it's the studio, Jen, Honor the Octodon, Cranog, August Rinchet, Clark Gallanta, Chol Gallanta, August Bisha, Erfile, Marfod Krillu and Ish Igon. 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Mila Buihis as Natalin Eliga Runt, Shin Fanula and Nera, a Kirshin is Jagur Maigat as in text Jash and Foston. Okay, now we'll cup Dunya the Birch and Shin says to a couple of Falkler, a Kirsh the Giliga Gallant Huggets in the one. How old is she? I guess a Peeber is Jesus Cornell. No, Rubik Fatchet, you homage Grimmer, every Nashi Guntamo. Arscarabi, Bogamajurai, La Cloda, August Cloda. Tatakon Ardi Kuin, Tatakon Shinna, Yeru doing you, no one? Cobble to Clodagh. Shintu. Got you go back, my dear. Now, Tatakon Kyolish Das and Mike Shin, alrighty. So, Clodagh, Tatu Kyol the Tamil, will? Well, a couple of Falcon Luggers. Yeah, we'll take Kyol the Tamil, Kura Hussy too.
1: Mm-hmm.
0: Hussy too. 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Alright, okay. Now, folks. Right to be, Clodagh. Are the Kojama here now, honey? All right, love. You and my couple of fuckle of my has to go for it. 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

0: My Hoo Clodagh. 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Special to My Hoo. A wee bit of bass to you. Now, a couple of chapter at the Hanukkah. To scaff to hear some bally bunion come to Kiri Gister to Sta. Munchery Fogarty. He's going to get us a text. As to Shadita Brodel, Ass, and Kjol Lilig, Kirsha, Harkin, August the Scaff to Elig, Kawaja has lived. Got you news, could you Kiri, August a cast couple of tune, the dirt shit. Kionella, a group of big Abu, Sar, why her fad, Shiva Clustal, to Shadigastard, Ja as contractors in Jartan Chim, the Mabel Tail, they've got my speculogy around Rahur. Yeah, August, quite just let a group of big fast Dini to get to the star in Nera. So Dini Kondi Kiri, August in Nera. And I had Karen and Cheer against the star in and Shah, August Shin O Paul, August Nagisahi, because going to my good Shin. August a couple of texts that I was laying my mahi the young Tamil go to Mila Maiga as the text and a Hanukkah Stahanshin. Good you have ni hug to say, Shane, you've ni dog who you have ni have ni Credjum Nahul, Majabal to Shiva, Krillu, and North Air, Facebook, Bio, August, Scarabi, Tasha, Tamajer, and Air, could be Air Highland Radio, Buncom, August Air, and Air FM, come out. But in between them, I have so reached go back and meet Kadia Harlis. August Lana Majorella Shikola and Isha. Well then you'd be con Lord Lum Cabin the Gale Gory Labasuas. Got your man, my infar. Shouldn't aim in the bay. August Eamon to the con and people cast who you gon bummage of fossil. So bid you go jocolin Kaihara oil. Or why lots of sea shear goes spoiler, which the aim in the hall. What's your character from your cooey bummage? I go on. Go on, go on, go on, got a million my good. Like you. 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And is doing your fadooda and grupa shaw. Cur a hossy chub,
1: cur a hossy and grupa shaw, harfit, yeah, Lenohan or a cur paul, much like a shah le kela, the dene un akadik augustine, hangoji, dene oclogy, foster.
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1: 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Well, me in Montreal.
0: My in far, because Kura Hossi Tossa Castle and Peeb.
1: Hossi Meg, Janet and Peeby, Hartford, Carabino, and Anish.
0: My, who's cake to call you lad?
1: Jane Walls.
0: My, into jazz. Now, Tisha Billy Gullier, egg Frastel, a rang in it. Kay, have you got flag you all them? But then you be a good flag you all. My shiv. August Kajima Rajiri live, when then you be doish in the birch on. Neil is Ogov?
1: Neil.
0: Talk about your rash, could you in cash in a rish? Dig on Tamil, Jeff, do this shit. Even catch will took frost, the kin's scholar to took frost, the lurfy now.
1: Gail Cosher, Dorad, and Gavin.
0: Might have fired, August. Vitastal, Father Gullior, charts, could you Highland and Arthur, okay, now the Glaxia?
1: Harf, Dahira Kubomaja.
0: Oh, just Bishop Bogadi, what did you hear? My who? So, could you keep his Ella, Bulabosla, Eamon, and go to Mila Moigat, us and catch and hug to do, and you bet you can make a couple of Falkal Ella, and you lads, Egon Tamilbeck. Ardy Coon Janta, Tobin's and Ish a Liberal, Shin, Kate Torchfi, Tobin's, Kiva Bay, Kiva, August Kayla, Tobin's, okay. Fagamalev Shay.

0: Ita Wire fan! Mike Shiv, agus a group of big Canadian Aritagister to Jack, O'Hinter, Fad Kilbin, agus Kilbin, agus Talent and Sky, a radio and art, Goramaga, that's some text, Hanik Stagoji, and phone Lina and Shagoji, and the other will of WhatsApp go over on the red, which are con you majigal the Kyol Kibi, and this a card, Tam Maj, Atlanta to Rai, to Callum Concula Reach to Mill. To Concula Reach now, what to con. Aye, Raglan Road?
1: Yep.
0: Okay, right lad.

0: MacDonald, Lauren, Ella, and Shin, the Donning of the Day, and Shaw Bio were in there. Bidjigo Glackamage, Lisha Callion Rua, Nimich Conclee, Lisha and Clara, Go Homeland, and Callion Rua, Bidger, and Ye, Gujira, and Ish, Dervila, Ogus Molly, and Mischil of Charta Magogi, and Microphone, Dervila, Ogus Molly, Cowboy Shiv, Ogus Yomich, McCallion Rua, and Ish, Matishin, Carcul, Yorma, Tamajabriha, Mahasam, Tantamagiri, Garage, the Katagogi, a Hawk, and Ish, Gujira. The time is getting short, Hannah Finch, so Bidjigo Glackamage, Lisha Callion Rua.
1: Okay. Give him number Corby.
0: Alrighty. 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

0: Set a castle. Ahan and yet a group and is a castle the Kela, the Whaley Range and Kings of Kerry. And when the Cartagum Chin Kid piece at it, Irma Clars Clara scheduled Sugan and Shaw and North a Rulia Bulia, Augustin, a might no Kyotori to Ahan Kenyal, Erlish, Eragomasartu, Casu. Fosta Augustine Eric Fui Stewart Paul Cutliffe Augustine Torch Channel can galant to defa era piano come I okay well majore immersion Harja Lahan in your a can't call your
1: 1 2 3

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To false word, Ota, Stah, Hashki. Are we lots of shots of Suez? Are we lots of shots of and Shahig a microphone, Shin? No. Shin, two and ish, Arker, Shin. 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Yeah, can you grimmer the banjo and chant? 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I guess. Yeah, Mabel, take a hassle. I think the mark on the yay. That's not chit and chit. Okie doke. Now, all right.

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and Yella, as a group of big call of the studio Linda North Lahai Rulia Bulia because an agron special to guess a here was of Lynn Molly Gustavla got you gear ask could you a microphone because kind of it's Jerry Lish and Clare but we has let Tommy Rosny as a Kodju Bishop a Kaiher Chain Chogoji Manny here Tommy's gone Jerry McCurr Lish and Clare August Nagasa he Molly Gustavla now Jenny Gijarman Gomesha Babelta Tuna Lestammer Pod Crayle where he stood a Clare Shaw a Mahan Shaw Jenny Melinda Sharthin. Would you in charge of hugging Slanagos Bannock? My ship, you see.

And a big thanks to Colm there with the last hour with Rula Boulia and some very talented young people in the studio with him. And he'll be back to do another edition next Wednesday between 7 and 8. Moving on, here's the Oak Ridge Boys, and You're the One.

Taking you back to 1977, that was the Oak Ridge Boys, and You're the One, taking us up to just about a quarter past, well, nearly a quarter past eight. Here's Ronnie Millsap.

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Memories to Burn, that's Tia Gowans, taking us up to 20 past 8 on a Wednesday evening here on The Country Show. And don't forget, if you'd like a request or dedication over the next couple of hours, you can text me or 086 60 25000, or WhatsApp seems to be out of action at the moment, but we're trying to get it up and running again. But you can text at 086 60 25000. Forgot to mention at the start of the show, my in-studio guest tonight is none other than Eamon McCann, and I haven't spoken to Eamon in a while, and really looking forward to talking to him. And he might even give us a song or two. You never can tell. But to warm you up for Eamon, here he is doing an old Merle Haggard song.

Eamon McCann and Sing Me Back Home, doing a bit of Haggard, and delighted that Eamon is going to be joining me in the studio shortly after 9 o'clock. Here's Milla McDaniels.

The late great Mel McDaniels and Baby's Got His Blue Jeans On. He was very big back in the mid-80s, early 90s, and a good song it is too. A few Kenny Rogers fans wanted to hear him singing Reuben James.

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Here goes George Jones doing an old Waylon and Willie song. She's a good-hearted woman, and if you just joined us this Wednesday evening, you're very welcome indeed. The Country Boy taking through until midnight, and if you'd like a request or dedication, I would love to hear from you. You can text or WhatsApp me to 08660 25000. Here's Roger Miller doing an old Chris Christopherson song.

Roger Miller doing the old Kris Kristofferson classic, me and Bobby McGee, an old party piece of me own, and a good version of it too, I have to say. Big hello to Mary G out there, who's a big fan of Paddy Tracy, and here's the most recent single from Paddy. Spectre.

0: A very limited number of places have just become available on the trip to Trim. 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

is out of Old Crow Medicine Show, from the current album and a track called Rye Whiskey. If you just joined us, very welcome indeed. Just to let you know, joining me shortly after 9 o'clock will be Eamon McCann, singer-songwriter, and it's going to be great to have a chat with Eamon. Haven't spoken to him in a while, and a good fine singer he is as well. And also, if you like, request or dedication, you can text or WhatsApp me to 086 60 25000. Here's one for Dylan and herself, and also for Idel. Chloe, how could you forget Chloe? South of Sanity.

That top, South of Sanity for Darren and Dylan and Chloe and Edel out there who are big fans. Big hello this time to Hugo Gallagher up in Lustigal, who's a big Merle Haggard fan. Is that right, Hugo?

there's someone I just can't say no to. You're so good at changing my mind. Here I go down the wrong road again.

Here goes, Well on Jennings, from an album that was released of songs he had previously not recorded at all. His son set out that album last year. Taking us up to 8 minutes past the hour of 9 o'clock on a Wednesday evening. Eamon McCann will be joining me just after a quarter past nine, so stay tuned for that. Looking forward to having Eamon in the studio. Here's Johnny Paycheck doing a little song called Half.

it goes. That's John Paycheck. He's the son of Johnny Paycheck, and a track from an album he had out last year, a song called Half. Going to give you this one from Terry Clark. She's a Canadian country singer, and her version of an old Glen Campbell song.

0: Many a better version of the Grand Tour than that one, and I'm sure the King himself, George Jones, would agree with me there. That's Eamon McCann, and I'm delighted Eamon has joined me live in the studio. We were hoping to go Facebook Live, but our Facebook page is out of action at the moment, but we're on, and we'll get some of Eamon up a little later on, singing a song or two. Eamon, you're very welcome indeed. Long time no see. How are things?
1: Indeed it is, Tommy. Nice to be here. Good.
2: Great to see you.
0: You're aging well anyway, like me.
2: Oh, well, I hope so. Doing my best to stay.
0: Eamon, you've been at it a long time now. When did you start? Was it mid-80s or...
2: 92, March 92. Started on the road with the band, but I recorded a wee tape before that in the late 80s, I think, maybe 89 or something like that. And then I recorded the Golden Mountain album.
0: Yeah, because I remember us playing you at the start of the Highland Radio... Back in, we started in 1990.
2: Yeah, Highland Radio was
0: we were all. Yeah. And you were on a record label, Harmac Records.
2: Harmac Records.
0: You never heard of them now at all. Are they still around or the folded?
2: I think they're gone shortly after that. I think they had some people, but then Ritz took me over.
0: Yeah, that's right.
2: They had just one album deal with me, so then Ritz had a four album, signed me up for a four album deal. I think they. 91 or something, and then they wanted me to put a band on the road, and I had no intention of really going on the road until that. And then, when I went on the road with the band, the first year was tough enough, and then the second year started to take off for us, and we had a great time. We really had a great time, you know, in Donegal, it was just brilliant, and all over the West and the South, and then later on in Dublin and places like that there, and, you know, all over the North. But so, yeah, and over the UK too.
0: That's right.
2: There were some great times, Tommy, just looking back on it, and you know, it doesn't seem like that long ago, really.
0: And I remember from playing your records in the early years too, yes, you had wrote some nice songs as well.
2: Yeah, the first album with Ritz, I had nearly half of it was or maybe more than half was my own songs, you know. And, so I would always have three or four of my own songs at least in an album, you know, and keep writing like that. So went well for me, thank goodness.
0: I was talking to a good friend of mine earlier on today, and I was telling him you were coming on, and he started his career playing in your band, John Dolan.
2: Oh yeah, John. John's a great fella, in every way. Great musician, not only that, but when he was in our band, he was the life and soul of the party. He was always playing tricks on people. And
0: oh, he's still at it,
2: Well, I wouldn't want to see him any different. He was
0: good job he's not up here tonight. He could have you doing Riverdance from a photograph.
2: Possibly, yeah.
0: He took a photograph of us up here without him and the band were up, and we took a photograph there of me sitting with the boys, and whatever AI thing he used, there we are all doing Riverdance.
2: Very good.
0: And another member of your band was Ryan Turner.
2: Yeah, Ryan started with me too. Ryan Turner and a lot of young guys... Matt, the guitar player, from Derry. He started with me as well. I remember he told me he was 17. He told me he was 18 when he came into the band, it was his birthday this night, and I says, "What age?" He says, "I'm 18." I says, "I thought you were 18 a year ago," but he thought he wouldn't get into the pubs or whatever with me if he told his right age. So a lot of those guys started. So Matt Corn he turned out to be a great player, you know, and he didn't play steel when he came into my band, and he started playing steel. John knew Matt, and it was probably through John that Matt came into my band.
0: Yeah.
2: But Matt, John was a great player, and Ryan Turner, another fantastic. So it's great to know that I have played with those guys, and the way that they've turned out. I often say to them, I taught them everything they know.
0: But and the lads like you, you know, the lads like you, Eamon, and myself, you'd have been more into the American traditional country stuff.
2: Well, I would always say, Tommy, that it was the only thing I was any good at. You know, I mean, I wasn't really, I didn't have any feel for the country and Irish, the way, what I would call that. I loved Irish traditional songs. I loved Dolores Keane, people like that. I was always into that. I was reared with that. But yeah, I was always into the likes of George Jones, and I have to say, way back the Irish singers, I would have been into would have been Ray Lylam and Rolly Daniels in his early days too, and
0: Brendan Quinn too. I remember Brendan Quinn.
2: And those guys were, you know, they were. You know, I looked up to him, and George Jones, of course, and Dolly Parton. Poor Dolly, God have mercy on her, she died last week or so. And I remember having a tape of hers. My sister had a tape in the car.
0: Yeah.
2: Back in the '80s, and I was raving about everybody about Dolly Parton. Nobody knew her. Her or Johnny Cash, I was raving away about the two of them, and anybody I'd been talking to, they hadn't heard of them yet. And I couldn't understand why they weren't, you know, world famous at that stage, especially Dolly, like she was unreal. And I remember the very first tape she had out. I got my sister Sheila is a good singer, and I got her to learn, you know, the one, My Blue Ridge Mountain Boy.
0: Blue Ridge, yeah.
2: From the shack to a mountain stream. And she was just so clear and so brilliant. You know, she hit me right away, and I thought, God, she's so special. And to this day, I met her down in Dublin. We spent about an hour with her one day in the Gresham, one of the hotels in Dublin. Yeah. I can't remember which hotel. And she's the loveliest person. When we was only about half a dozen of us in the room with her, and spent about an hour. But she's such a nice, down to earth. Is this what you expect, really, when you hear her being interviewed on TV or whatever? It's just the same.
0: You never heard anybody have a bad word about her at all.
2: No, nobody anywhere.
0: Everyone. You know, and it's funny, myself and the wife were talking the day after she passed away, and we were just saying, there's Willie Nelson now, 93. He's outlived them all. He's the last of the highwaymen.
2: And that's right.
0: He's seen Merle Haggard off. He's seen Johnny Cash off. He's seen Waylon Jennings off.
2: And Gustafsson.
0: Dolly now, you know, all. Yeah. It's funny too about, you know, the older singers like Dolly compared to the new ones that are out at the moment. Like, they had, could have had a couple of hundred albums out, whereas the new ones now, it's all about if you're looking good, if you look good in video, rather than, it's more what you look like rather than how good you are, you know?
2: Yeah, well, people will tell you that that music is 20% visual. I think that's a bit sad, but, you know, apparently that's the reality of the...
0: Yeah.
2: But Dolly did... she did draw attention by her looks and her wigs and all that as well. So I suppose she felt that that's what you had to do to you. But apart from all that, she was a beautiful person and a beautiful singer.
0: Yeah, and she was good. She could laugh at herself as well. You know, she used to be, you know.
2: Oh, yeah, yeah.
0: Played up a bit, you know.
2: Yeah. She was a wee bit like our Philomena in this country.
0: Yeah,
2: you know,
0: she could strong too.
2: She could laugh at herself and she could get away with anything, as they say.
0: The time you came out to in the early 90s, Eamon, between the mid-80s and the early 90s, the local radio stations had come on the scene. You know, in the 80s, it was all the pirate stations. And then from 1990, when most of them were made legal, it was great for artists like yourself, who was kind of starting, you know, yourself, Dominic Kerwin, and, you know, in the early years of...
2: Yeah.
0: You know, that, you know, like since the noughties, a lot more have come on the scene. But it was a good old time, you know, because there was plenty of airplay on the radio stations around Ireland and all.
2: Yeah.
0: For yourselves.
2: Yeah. And you know, it took somebody to inspire you to sing. I suppose there was a few people that inspired me to sing. Probably the first was Ray Lylam.
0: Yeah.
2: And then... the next, you know, would have been, as I said, like, you know, Rolly and George Jones. And then I didn't even know that they weren't from Ireland, you know what I mean? I just heard them, the likes of Ray and that, and George Jones and whatever. But it didn't matter where they were from. I just liked what I heard, and Merle Haggard, of course. But I think Logan McCool went on the road before I went on the road. And I loved, always loved, especially Chris Logue as a singer.
0: Oh, some voice.
2: To me, he's the best, you know, country voice in Ireland ever. And, you know, so he certainly inspired me. And then who else? You know, Mick Flavin and some of the things he would have sang was an inspiration as well. So those guys would have helped me to start off. And
0: Brian was a good singer, wasn't he?
2: Who?
0: Brian Cole.
2: Oh, Brian was good. Well, I remember, you know, I was only a young fella singing the... Yeah, I mean, I'm talking about like 7 or 8, you know, and I was singing Brian Cole songs. What was the Pains, you know? I can't remember. they took me home this morning. Big River Train, wasn't that it?
0: Yeah.
2: On this morning. Big, and I remember I learned that song and sang it, and it was the first kind of recognition I got that, you know, you should learn more songs, you know. People would have told me that time. And loved him.
0: When did you learn the guitar? Were you self-taught or did you go to lessons?
2: I was self-taught, and I still wasn't putting myself down as a guitar player, Tommy.
0: Yeah, yeah.
2: It's something I would love to have. Really should have been more disciplined and more worked harder at the guitar, but I always felt, you know, I give more to the singing side of things, you know, and but would have loved to maybe given it a bit more attention.
0: Well, come here, I see you have a nice guitar over there, and we might get you to sing an old song for us.
2: I don't know.
0: You just grab it and tell me what you're going to sing.
2: Oh, goodness. I think you've already played the song. I was thinking of singing it.
0: Well, sure. No harm to go again.
2: Well, maybe I'll do one that I haven't recorded.
0: Go ahead.
2: Let us see. This is one I sang. Niall, my son, he's about 35 or 36 now, and he's... when he was about 6 months old, this song, I sang it to him to put him to sleep, and he kind of grew up with that one. I don't know if I'd recorded anything else at the time, but it's... you know it when you hear it.

0: great old song, Alan Jackson, Eat Your Heart Out.
1: That was Alan's first hit.
0: I remember and that came out first.
1: That's what I remember as well. You know?
0: Yeah, there's another album you did a few of his songs, Randy Travis. Do you remember when that album came out, The Storms of Life?
1: Oh, yeah, that was probably the best country album ever.
0: Yeah.
1: Certainly at that time, anyway.
0: Yeah.
1: Yeah.
0: Steadily.
1: I recorded one of those on a tape. Probably was never heard. Couple of his songs that time, and got a lot of recognition then, you know.
0: Yes, it's funny you mentioned tape. I remember back in the early years, we used to have the old 8 tracks here and the 4-track tapes, you know. When I started in radio first, it was all tapes, the 4-track tape, and then it became the vinyls.
1: That's right.
0: And then it's the CDs, and now it's, I miss the other CDs, you know, because you know, since the Star Stream and everything is sent, you know, as an MP3.
1: Whereas
0: I used to love going into record shops and buying the CDs, you know.
1: Yeah, yeah.
0: You could read who wrote the song. Because I remember I had a pile of your albums, you know, and it's great when you got the old CD into your hand. Whereas now they email you the single. They hardly send you an album now. It's nearly all singles.
1: Yeah, that's the way it seems to be going, yeah. And it's the same online. You just buy a song at a time or whatever.
0: And any car after 2015 doesn't have a CD player in it.
1: I know. My own car doesn't have one.
0: Well,
1: that's the way it's gone, you know.
0: And come here, are you doing much at the moment? I know you're kind of semi-retired, you know, you're probably...
1: Yeah, well, as we always say in the music business, you never really retire until you have to. And, you know, if God forbid health or something makes you... because you always get somebody coming to you and saying, will you play here or there? So we do maybe one a month and... we really enjoy it. The band's still there, and we go and do a full show. So you really build up the hunger within that. Sometimes maybe do 2 a month or two, maybe in the 1 week or whatever, but you really build up a hunger when you're doing it like that. But it's, you know, it's just not as many gigs anyway.
0: Yeah.
1: But as well as that, I have 9 grandchildren now. And
0: 9, have you?
1: Yeah. And I love being at home with the weekends insisting me home with the weekends, actually. Yeah. So I don't really want to play weekends as such, except the very odd time we'll do it. You know, for too many years I was, you know, heading out and my children were coming in to see us because they all live a bit an hour away, roughly. And so when they make that effort to come to see us, and they all work, so it's only the weekends they can come up to see us. So I don't want to be heading away.
0: The grandkids are great. We have 4.
1: Oh, yeah.
0: We have 4 in this.
1: Oh, good man.
0: I knew of 9. And it's funny, you know, I had John Dolan and the boys up here a fortnight ago, and a lady who's a big fan of yours rang me after the show. John had mentioned about how he started off with you, and shortly after I did the show, a good fan of yours for years, Molly Callan, texted me and she said, you'll have to get Eamon McCann up. And I said, well, Molly, I'll give him a call. I haven't spoken to Eamon in a while. I'll give him a call and I'll ask him, I'll invite him up, and if he wants to come up, it's great. And when I did ring you. And well, talking of which, Molly is on, she said, 2 country boys on there tonight, yourself.
1: Yeah.
0: Eamon, and also Molly and Drew Russell just texted in to say,
1: yeah, say hello.
0: Hello to you. They were loyal fans of yours for years, haven't they?
1: Oh, Molly and Drew, great people, and very honest, good, straight people. That's the way I like people. You know, people will tell you what they think. And they'll not say something that they think you like to hear. They'll just tell you as it is.
0: Yeah.
1: Good, honest people. Yeah, and the same with Molly Kelm. You know, just lovely, lovely. You know, I've learned so much from people, as much as I've learned about music, you know, while touring and 35 years. And I'm still learning. And, you know, but people teach you so much, you know, all that. But you tend to... I've been very lucky to meet so many nice people along the way and good people. Yeah.
0: The music has changed, you know, we were talking about not doing as much now, but the music's changed, especially since the COVID aim. And, you know, it seems to be more social dancing now rather than... Even some of the big bands now have kind of gone off the scene a bit, or some of the venues, you know.
1: I'm kind of glad in some ways that I'm not really on the treadmill of that anymore, and not looking to push my way in, because I think it, from all accounts, the business is very tough for a lot of people, and if you're depending on it to make you a living on its own, it can be tough for a lot of people. And
0: a lot of travelling too, isn't it?
1: You know, then you have a lot of travelling. And but, you know, I don't think the work's there as well since COVID, as you say, Tommy. So it's very tough. And I do feel for a lot of those guys who love their music like I did and like I do. And, you know, they want to be out playing, they want to be out gigging. And it's not, they might get plenty of gigs, but, you know, maybe it's not as lucrative as it was, you know.
0: Yeah, I was reading there recently too about the American scene. There's a lot of young fellas now over in the American scene who are big over the last couple of years, and they decided to take a break from it because they said their mental health is, you know, with all the travelling and all the stress that's going with it, it's beginning to affect them. Like, there's a guy called Jake Worthington now, and he's taking a year or two off. He said, yeah, he wants to get himself sorted out. And there's a few other ones, you know, because they said, you know, when you're on the road that much and between being with drink and whatever, you know, it'll wear you down.
1: Yeah, well, I mean, I think people in general now are taking more, giving their health more attention, all round. Like, I mean, if you take the days of Johnny Cash and Elvis and all that, they just went on the road and they fed them full of pills to keep them going from A to B. And there was really abuse of musicians by managers that time.
0: Yeah.
1: But, you know, people realise, you know, you only have so many, you know, life's pretty short. And if you're at the one thing and focus at it all the time and, you know, you're going to miss other things. It's just, that's inevitable. You're only one person. You only can be in one place at one time. So so that's the way I've come to look at music. You know, well, I've been like that pretty much all along. I got an offer to go to Tour England from Mick Clarkin when I joined Ritz back in the early 90s, and I turned it down because I knew I was going away from home. I had a young family, and it was a big opportunity in some ways, but, you know, I've certainly no regrets that I didn't do it.
0: Yeah.
1: And I was just happy to tour Ireland, go over and do England the odd weekend and whatever, you know.
0: Yeah, it's amazing. And is your good lady wife, is she still doing a bit of line dancing? She used to do line dancing back in the day.
1: She never did line dancing in her life.
0: I thought I used to see her.
1: That was my other wife you're thinking of.
0: Oh, the other one.
1: No, I'm joking.
0: I used to see her down in the fir trees a lot and that, and she was quite good at it too.
1: Well, I don't know if she ever tried it. I'm not sure. She might have tried it with somebody. No. Margaret never really line dances. But we used to do, you know, line dancing gigs, you know.
0: Yeah.
1: Was it
0: Melissa Bond
1: from Derry. And she had a team, and they used to do, we did a lot of TV back in the 90s as well. And Gerry Anderson show and the Gerry Kelly show and all that. Live at three, but so she did a few shows with us on her team on some of those TV shows back then.
0: Some crack that time, wasn't it?
1: Oh, I didn't mind the line dancing, you know, but I wouldn't have been a fan of going to play at a line dancing gig because they weren't there for the music, they were there for the dancing. And
0: that's it.
1: Maybe I was a bit selfish. I want them to be listening to me.
0: No. Come here, did you write, when was the last time you wrote a song?
1: Tommy.
0: The notion never come on you to write?
1: No, I'm just kind of out of it at the minute, you know, and I have loads of bits of songs written and never finished them off. And, you know, I've written some good songs. And actually, there's a couple of songs I heard Nathan Carter doing one of them on Facebook or Internet the other day, born and raised in Birmingham, and I wrote that about me.
0: Oh, that's right, I remember that.
1: About my aunt, and a few of them did it at a few girls and whatever people did it at down in Galway at that TV show for TG4. I haven't really written.
0: Did you write that song, many. Appreciate the Good Things?
1: Yeah.
0: That's good. That's good.
1: That's probably one of the latest ones. There was a few in that album, three or four in that album.
0: Yeah, I get requests for that. Come here, give us another song and tell us what you're going to do this time.
1: I might have to tune this. That very first album was telling you about... I'll do that Randy Travis song. good intentions.

0: great stuff.
1: It's just a pity our Facebook Live isn't working, but we got a few videos of you up that we get up on Facebook later on. And
2: better late than never.
1: It's really good. And what else I was going to say to Randy Travis, did you see where he has a new album coming out now on the 13th of November? There's songs that had been recorded but previously unreleased.
2: Yeah.
1: 12 new songs.
2: Yeah. And
1: it was terrible what happened to him back in the day, wasn't it?
2: Awful. Such a loss, you know, because... you know, especially his first three or four albums, they were just they were so special. Really,
1: yeah,
2: you know,
1: yeah.
2: And every song was a good song, and he sang so well on them first four or five albums.
1: Yeah,
2: and he left a great legacy for us all, you know, and you know, for country music in general. You know, I think he was really the one that started the whole ball rolling again in the late 80s.
1: Yeah.
2: For country music. And then a lot of people followed in behind him, like Vince Gill and Garth Brooks and
1: George Strait and Alan Jackson.
2: Yeah, and Alan Jackson and all
1: that. But it's changed big time in the last 10 years, hasn't it? It's got furry.
2: Aye, but you know, life changes anyway, and society changes, mm-hmm. and these things. Like in the early 80s, country was almost dying, and then traditional country came back again, you know, through people like Randy Travis. So I have a feeling it'll maybe happen all over again.
1: Yeah.
2: There'll be a rebirth of the whole
1: old traditional stuff.
2: Yeah.
1: Molly Callan is enjoying the show anyway. She said she thinks all her Christmases have come at once. I'm not sure what she's drinking tonight now with him.
2: I don't know.
1: Molly would be happy now if I played you for the next 2 hours, you know. She'd have no complaints at all.
2: You might have other complaints, Tommy, if you did that.
1: No, not at all.
2: You know.
1: It's amazing sometimes, you know, like the other night, this night, fortnight, I think it was, that Dolly passed away and we got to go aboard. And, you know, you could have done a full show of Dolly Parton songs.
2: Oh, yeah.
1: You know, she has wrote that many songs and you could have done a full show. It's amazing. A lot of people are asked what's their favourite song, and 90% of the people would say "The Coat of Many Colours" was the favourite song.
2: Oh, yeah. Yeah, it tells a lovely story and it was true as well. It's a bit like, you know, the Merle Haggard song, the Sing Me Back Home.
1: Yeah.
2: It's a true story, someone he really experienced in life. And
1: that's right.
2: That's what Dolly experienced too. She was so, you know, come from a family. How many people? Was it 12 or something in the family? Or,
1: yeah.
2: And like, you know, she was somewhere, I don't know where, was she in the middle or whatever? A family of that size, you're not going to have a lot to spare back in those times, and especially when you come from a rural area, you know. So she's seen it all, a bit like Haggard that way, you know. And a lot of those singers, they did have a tough enough time growing up, and maybe that's what made them have so much feel for country music, you know.
1: I see where Vince Gill now is 50 years in the business. And for the last 8 months, he's been bringing out an EP every month with about 7 songs on it. He decided, his record label, he signed with his record label, MCA for Life, and he decided for the next year, what he was going to do is bring out, in celebration of 50 years, he was going to bring out an EP. And he has 7 songs, and 6 of them are original, and the other ones are a song that was on one of his older albums.
2: Imagine.
1: And he just released, I think it was the one for the 8th month or the 9th month there last week, and some great songs in it. I don't know, he has some catalogue of songs as well.
2: Vince Gill is one of the, I don't think there been other Vince Gill either, same as Dolly, you know. He was just special person as well as a special, very, very talented guy.
1: Yeah, very way. Humble. I met him the last time I was out in Nashville, and he's real.
2: Very
1: no
2: humble.
1: Wares or grace. It's no. Just, how was it going? What's the crack?
2: Yeah, I was the same. Met him a few times, and he was just the same. And, you know, he just wants to be one of the boys, and, you know, that's the way he is.
1: And he just loves the music as well, you know.
2: He's there for the music.
1: Your old friend is just after texting in saying you're sounding good, John Dolan. And the boys are just after.
2: Oh, don't
1: John
2: know.
1: Is tuned in out there somewhere in Radioland. He's some boy.
2: Thank you, John. Hopefully see you soon. And the boys as well.
1: Might get you hitched up with the boys again to do a few gigs sometime.
2: Oh, I'd love to.
1: Before the end of the summer.
2: Love to.
1: End of the winter. Summer is gone.
2: Yeah, love to do someone with John. John would know all my stuff, and he's a great musician. You know, he's so versatile.
1: Yeah, and he's a great little man now, the lads.
2: And a good singer too. And he can do the whole lot, you know, so, yeah.
1: Come here, I'm not going to hold you up much longer.
2: Well, I'm going to get on the road back to Tyrone.
1: That's right. Where is it in Gorchin you're living?
2: No, in Craigan, a little Craigan, place called Craigan.
1: Oh, that's right, Craigan. You wrote a song about that too,
2: didn't you? Wrote a song about Craigan, about an hour and a half. But it's a real pleasure to be up here, Tommy.
1: I was delighted to have you come down
2: here. The old days, been in here back in the 90s with Pio, God have mercy on him, and yourself as well. And you're still, you haven't changed a bit, Tommy, I have to say. You're still looking good.
1: Your hair is growing a wee bit now, but...
2: Well, I don't remember you having an awful lot of it even back then.
1: No, that's right. There's a song there somewhere. Come here, I'm not going to get you to sing another song, but we're going to play Appreciate the Good Times. Do you want to dedicate it to anybody apart from Molly Gallen?
2: I'll send it to Molly and to John and the boys and to Drew and Molly and all the people who are listening tonight. And as well to you, Tommy, and your family and the whole lot, because it tells a story. We had a bit of health problems in my family, so when it was all over, that's when I wrote that song. And it brings you back to reality sometimes, these things. So that's why I wrote it.
1: Well, here it is, Eamon. And again, thanks very much for coming down.
2: Thank you, Tommy. Thank you.

appreciate the good times and a great having Eamon up in the studio. To take us up to the news and the hour, here's a group called BR549 who played in Letterkenny years ago, and here they are doing a song called The Cherokee Boogie.

Taking us up to 9 minutes past the hour of 10 o'clock on the Wednesday evening. That was George Strait and You're Something Special to Me. Don't forget, if you'd like a request or dedication over the next 2 hours, you can text or WhatsApp me. A few Alex Miller fans out there want to hear his current single. It's called As Far As His Memory Let Her Go.

0: Hey, who is this country boy?
1: You mean the one that's on the radio right now?
0: That's the one.
1: That'd be the country boy, Tommy Rosny.
0: Is he still alive?
1: Yeah, he's still around.
0: All right.

Mark Chestnut, rolling with the flow. Want to say hello once again to Dylan out there in Newton Cunningham. He's one of the Dolans, and Dylan is a big Sac Top fan, and he's a big drummer as well. He's a good drummer, you know. Kind of woman I like.

kind of woman I like. Dedicate that one to Dylan down there in Newton. And also for Chloe as well. Hope you're keeping well. Now, I was on the show there sitting in for David on Monday, and I was chatting about the Glenties Harvest Fair, and I was giving a plug to Paul and Jimmy were over there on Monday night. I was watching parts of the show and listening to it, and the boys were over there. And I had mentioned during the day, is it on for the one day or is it on for the week or how long is it on for? And somebody said, it's on for the week. So I had a friend over from America. He was up with me here on the radio station on Sunday night. Chris Adams from Canton in Ohio. So I was entertaining Chris up until last night, and I decided on Tuesday, myself and Margaret said, we'll bring Chris over to the Harvest Fair for the day. It'd be nice just to get over there. So we headed off at 10:30 on Tuesday morning to the Harvest Fair, and I was saying to Margaret just as we're coming into Glenties, I hope there's something on the main street. And as sure as God is, when we got onto the main street on Tuesday morning, there wasn't a bean on the street. There's me expecting the Harvest Fair to be on. But I believe Saturday is the big day. But walked up and down the street. I hadn't been in Glenties in a long time. So we popped into McGuinness's restaurant. I used to visit there years ago when I used to play a bit of music in the limelight in Glenties, and met Frank over there and all the staff. So want to dedicate this one to Frank and all the staff. And then as I was making up, walking my way back up to the car, I decided I'd go into Rodden's Bar, because the Keeney girls always asked me to play a request for everybody in Roddy's Bar. So I went in there and I said hello to Claire and to all the gang who were in there, and I said, give them an old mention tonight. So I want to dedicate this one to them as well. And talking of which, the Keeney girls have been on there, and I seen more on with Paul and Jimmy the other night as well, talking about the Glenties Fair, and Jack Hill is going to be coming later on. But the girls asked me to say hello to Francis Quinn, who's in Letterkenny, and to all the gang at Roddy's Bar. I was in with them, Maureen, on Tuesday morning, and there was nothing else on in the town between McGuinness's and Roddy's Bar. There was nothing happening. But you wanted to hear this one from Evelyn, and also wanted to dedicate it to my good friend Tony Porter and Madeline down in Lake Cottages. It's all about the Harveys.

Evelyn and Glenty's Harvest Fair, and it's on this week, but the big day is on Saturday, and dedicate that one to all the gang I met in Roddy's Bar on Tuesday, and also to Frank and all the lovely staff down there in McGuinness's restaurant at the foot of the town as well. It was lovely seeing you. I hadn't seen Frank in years. And also dedicate that one to the Keeney girls, and I seen Maureen on there with Paul and Jimmy the other night. I thought she was going to go up and sing a song. Anyway, she was talking about this man who's coming to the Harvest Fair later on. His name is Jack Kill.

The keys in the mailbox, taking us up to just after 10:30 on Wednesday evening here on The Country Show. The Keeney girls were in touch again. They told me that on Sunday there's a big floats parade over there to finish off the Harvest Fair, and Seamus Moore, Conor O'Donnell and Sean McMonagall are going to be there, and closing off it's going to be Jack Yeo, who we mentioned at all, and they tell me it was not Maureen that was up with Paul and Jimmy the other night, it was Paula. I knew it was Paula, I was just checking to see why you tuned in. Paula, yeah, I thought Paula was going to get up and do a dance or sing, but she didn't. She was just mentioning about the music. Anyways, girls, nice to hear from you. And I thought I might have bumped into you on the main street in Glenties on Tuesday, but there was no sign of you at all. Big hello to Mary, Catherine and Andrew up there. We're big fans of Mike Denver.

Mary Catherine and Andrea are big Mike Denver fans. Now, if you're looking for somewhere to go on Sunday, let me just tell you about something that's happening up at the Swilly Inn in Manor Cunningham. There's a Bubbles and Music Bingo evening in aid of the Donegal Hospice. You're going to have games and prizes galore, and it's on at 3 o'clock this Sunday coming, the 13th of September, as I say, up at the Swilly Inn in Manor Cunningham, just on the main road as you head up towards Manor, and it should be a good crack. There's going to be a draw to take place on the day too for a mega hamper, and tickets are available. Well, you can get them online if you want to. We don't have the code, but there's a barcode here on the poster, but I can't give you that. But it's up in the Swilly Inn, Manor Cunningham, and I'm sure if you inquire with them if you're passing by, and bingo books are €5 a card, so get along there if you're looking for a bit of bingo and a bit of music on Sunday afternoon. All money raised is for the Donegal Hospice, and I'm sure Evelyn will be up there, and Isabella will be up there, should I say. Here's something for a few Sawyer Brown fans. This night won't last forever.

night won't last forever. I want to say hello to my good friend Chris Adams from Canton in Ohio. Chris was here in Donegal until last night and headed off to Galway this morning, and he arrived safe and well, and he's tuned in down there at the moment. And Chris, it was great having your company. Have a safe journey back on Friday. And I know this is one of your favourite songs from Dan Seals, called Everything That Glitters.

Roses and Diamonds, that's Finn Skill from his last EP, taking us up to just after 10 minutes to 11 o'clock. Big hello to Colette over in Letcher Macleward. Colette, you're looking for Dylan Scott singing a song called Good Times Go By Too Fast. And we will try and play it for you.

There it goes, Dylan. That's Dylan Scott and Good Times Go By Too Fast. Don't know what happened before that. I had to put on Randy Travis and Josh Turner and Time. To take us up to News in the Hour, here's a little bit of instrumental music. If you know the words, you can sing along to it.

fools such as I bringing me into the final hour of the show. Somebody was looking for the song Walk Through This World With Me. I can't find a version of Don Williams, but here is a great version from Darrell Singletary.

0: through this world with me.
1: Daryl Singletary and his version of Walk Through This World With Me for a listener out there who, Anne out there, wanted to hear that song. John Wallace asked me to wish you all the best to Eamon McCann, who was up with me earlier on, and good singer is Eamon, isn't he? And also hello to Molly and Drew, wanted to hear Shuni Cramsey's current single. And John also asked me to say hello to all his friends around the Northwest.

That's Karen Siddle for Shuny Crabsey, the late night conversation. And Shuny's going to be doing the late bar at our away trip down to Kingsbrook Hotel in Trim later on. Due to cancellations, we're now offering some spaces that are available for the trip to Trim, which is on between the 4th of October and Tuesday the 6th of October. Price includes luxury coach transfers, two nights bed and breakfast in the Sunny Knightsbrook Hotel down in Trim, dinner and bed and breakfast basis, and all music, entertainment and all. On the Sunday night, you're going to have a dance with Sinead Black, Sean Cuddy, Olivia Douglas, David James and his band, and in the late part is Shuny, who you just heard there. On Monday night, there's a concert with Robert Mazzell, Trudy Lauder, John Hogan, David James and his band, and Shuny is going to be in the bar late. It costs €385 per person sharing, or there's a single supplement of €80. And for more information, contact us here at Highland Radio at 0704912500, or if you check the website as well, it'd be great. Big hello to John from Lucan, who wanted to hear something from Jason Aldean called She's Country.

Hey, all, this is Scott Southworth, the Hillbilly Singer, and let me tell you something. If you want to hear the very best of real country music, listen to my buddy, the Country Boy, right here on Highland Radio every Sunday, Wednesday, and Friday. Yeah, man, get it.

That's Outward, and A Good Woman's Love, taking us up to just after 20 past 11 on a Wednesday evening here on Highland Radio. Big hello to Cathy out there. Cathy, Anthony sends his love and asks me to play this for you.

Baby, I'm Burning, dedicate that one to Kathy from Anthony. I can see Anthony doing a little line dance around the kitchen floor to that one. He was quite good at teaching it as well, let me tell you. I believe Eamon Jackson is down in the Mulroy Woods tomorrow night for any of you going down to the social dancing. Here he is doing it. Carmen.

0: Hey, who is this country boy?
1: You mean the one that's on the radio right now?
0: That's the one.
1: That'd be the country boy, Tommy Rosny.
0: Is he still alive?
1: Yeah, he's still around.
0: All right.

0: Santa Billy Strings with Willie Nelson and California Sober single out last year, taking us up to 25-12. Big hello to Graham Strain out in Ballymacool, and also to Pete out there in Radioland, who's a big Ed Bruce fan and wanted to hear a little something from Ed. Here he is with Angeline.
1: Here we are dancing in a blue cozy light, two total strangers unknown.

Bruce and Angeline, for Pete out there and also for Graham Strain, who are big Ed Bruce fans. Here's a brand new song from Jackie Sharkey. She did it in tribute to the late, great Seamus McGee. It's called Almost Home.

nice to hear a new song from Jackie again. That's a tribute to the late Seamus McGee. It's called Almost Home from Jackie Sharkey. Big hello to Patrick and Marie and Letterkenny. You must have just missed Shuni's new song. I played it about a half an hour ago, so we'll dedicate this next one to you. And also hello to Barry Gallagher in Bridgend, who's looking for Effie Neal.

Here he goes, Texas singer-songwriter Aaron Watson and Get Her Back song. Taking us up to nearly 10 minutes to 12 o'clock. Big hello to CW over in Mount Charles, who likes a bit of bluegrass. Here's Band of Roots, CW.

go, Band of Rooks and my old tattoo for CW over in Mount Charles. Big hello to Cahill Gallagher over in the Frosts. Cahill, how's it going? You're looking for this one from Glen Campbell.

In Campbell in Galveston for Cahill over there in the Frost. Cahill, nice to hear from you this evening. Hope you're keeping well. Bringing me to the second last number. A few Charlie Pride fans wanted to hear something from Charlie. Here he is with Joe Diffie doing one of his old classics called Just for the Love of It.

go. That's Charlie Pride with Joe Diffie, and Just for the Love of It, just about bringing me to the end of the show for another Wednesday night. Just to say a big thanks to all of you who got in touch with the show over the last couple of hours. Hope you enjoyed the music I threw out tonight. And a special word of thanks to Eamon McCant. It was great to have Eamon up in the studio. Hadn't seen him in a couple of years, and it's younger he's getting, and he sounds as good as ever. And Eamon, if you're still tuned in out there, thanks very much for popping up. Going to leave you tonight with a Gene Watson song. Join me if you can on Friday night between 10 and 1 for some more great country music. Till then, take care of yourselves, and if you're out travelling on the road, please be careful, won't you?

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2: Hello and a very good morning. 3 minutes past nine on this Wednesday, the 9th of September, 2026. 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And the WhatsApp, by the way, is good for you to send in your voice message as well. 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So we are literally stalking you. There's no way you can escape. We are there. Right now, we mentioned just before 9 o'clock about the NTAs. Part of my disinterest in the NTAs, like I used to be more interested in it, is because I don't watch a ton of scheduled TV anymore, right? So if you don't have a favourite show on telly per se, you're not going to take as much interest. But now I've got more interest, because I forgot, now here at Highland Radio, mixing with the big wigs, we have an interest in the NTAs. I didn't realise, and a big congratulations to our own Danny O'Carroll. Mrs Brown's Boys has won Best Comedy at the NTAs. It picked up that award last night. The Brendan O'Carroll sitcom took the prize at a ceremony held at London's O2, and it beat off some fantastic opposition. Last One Laughing is a huge show. It beat that. Amanda Land, Changing Ends, and Not Going Out, another massive one. And it's just another NTA comedy win for Brendan and the family, and that long-running sitcom, because they've taken the award several times. So well done Danny and Brendan. I heard Danny reference Brendan obviously had to defer some shows and had to undergo an operation, and I heard him on with Anya last week saying that, or was it earlier this week, saying the operation went really, really well, better than expected, which is good. Okay, so well done to Danny, Brendan, and the whole family there. I'm more interested now all of a sudden. Right, let's have a look at some of the newspapers today. The Finn Valley Voice: Killigordon firm shows London diaspora how it is done. Two Killigordon firms hit London in style this week at Donegal County Council's Fireside Chat diaspora event. Monday's event, said Councillor Gary Doherty, was designed to strengthen our connection with the diaspora and showcase the wealth of opportunities that exist across our communities and businesses. That would have been an interesting event, actually, I think. Right, on to the national newspapers today. We're being softened up for the inevitable, folks. The Taoiseach has said €2 diesel will be a new norm. Last time we heard new norm, we weren't too pleased about it, were we? Steep diesel prices, which exceed €2 a litre at some filling stations, are the new norm, the Taoiseach has warned. His comments come as Fuel for Ireland, which represents fuel firms, confirmed diesel has risen above €2 in some forecourts around Donegal, in fact, as well. Backbench TDs have called on the government to do as much as possible to shelter people from the costs, with one saying the increase can become like another mortgage each month, especially for those in rural Ireland who have to drive long distances for work. But one minister told the Irish Daily Mail yesterday that their cabinet colleagues are spending as if it's 2007, adding this is a crash, that a crash is inevitable at this point, which I actually would agree, and I'm kind of half prepping myself for that. We cannot, it's like you're constantly inflating a balloon, and there comes a point globally where it's going to have to pop, and I just feel we're getting very close to that. State established energy expert group, the National Energy Affordability Task Force, has advised that prices could rise and stay, let's go to page six, could stay above the €2 mark. Now, the reality is that there is only a certain amount of latitude the government has. I mean, there is quite significant discounts on diesel at the moment through the measures they've introduced. back over €2. Donald Trump has got himself into an absolute state in the Middle East. He can't get out of it. It's very, very difficult for him. And Iran have him exactly where they would want him. Our only hope is alternative pipelines, and they are being worked on, you know, alternative ways. There's so much money in oil. The oil companies are actively trying to find ways of getting their product out of the Middle East that doesn't use the Strait of Hormuz. That's going to take a while to filter through. And as I say, you know, I'm not a spokesperson for the government by any stretch. There is a limit to how much of that blow can be softened for us. But it's going to become increasingly, and it is becoming increasingly expensive, particularly to live in rural Ireland, because we have no alternatives. We don't, well, I mean, listen, don't get me wrong, Local Link has been great and is great for many people, but I'm on about sort of the day-to-day, right? If you're in Dublin, there's many options to get to and from work, especially if work's at different times. We don't have those here. So speaking of new norms, it's funny that there's this almost, is it a stubborn acceptance of the traffic situation in Letterkenny now? We were talking about 100 points that students would be starting off with and being deducted for being late at school. It's an absolute nightmare for people getting people around Letterkenny between kids being late for school, kids being late for creche, people being late for hospital appointments. And it does seem to be that there is a kind of a new norm of traffic creeping in, because people are peed off, but there's this, as I say, sort of almost like a reluctant acceptance that is this the way it's going to be? So there's a few new norms sitting burning diesel in and around Letterkenny. But what can be done to help those less well off? Well, it's not going to be an increase in children's allowance, but it's not all bad news potentially. There'll be no increase to the children's allowance in next month's budget, meaning the payment will remain the same as it has been for the past decade. Taoiseach Micheál Martin has signalled the coalition will favour targeted supports to alleviate cost pressures on families. Warnings made to the government that high energy prices and diesel rates above 2 litre a euro, as I mentioned, will be the new norm, has meant that measures to alleviate fuel prices will have to be factored into budgetary considerations. Coalition sources have told the Irish Independent there will be no room for an increase in the children's allowance, which was last raised in budget 2016 by €5 to €140 a month per child. Now, all children need to be treated equal. Everyone gets the children's allowance, but if you're a billionaire, you get it. If you're in the below the poverty line, you get it. I've kind of always been in favour of finding ways, I'm not saying better off people shouldn't get it, but finding ways to help those that need it most, but also to make sure that it's those that need it most that you're helping and that the system's not being exploited or anything. Staying with the newspapers, of course, the Irish Times now. Teenagers in Ireland are getting significantly lower scores in reading and maths than they were a decade ago, according to international research. The trend of decline, particularly in reading, is seen across more than 90 countries. Researchers described the findings as sobering. I don't know why this isn't, and is there anything here in that multiple classrooms, right? So I really think that it's difficult for any teacher to teach four different classes at the same time. And I know that's at primary. But also, too, I wonder how, and maybe this isn't a problem, but say, for instance, in Donegal, you know, we would have got a lot of people into schools, secondary schools for that matter, that English wouldn't be their first language, or they might be struggling with English. And I wonder how, as a teacher in secondary school, you make sure that they get a good education, but also keep up the standard of, you know, the native English speakers in that scenario. Is there any possibility, and maybe it couldn't be, that it would have this level of effect? Is there any possibility that that teachers and schools trying to find different ways to teach lots of people at different abilities is actually bringing the average down? I don't think that's incredibly controversial. It's quite basic, isn't it? If you're trying to make sure that everyone's at the same pace, inevitably, do you not maybe slow things down a little bit as you try and bring things up at the same time for those who maybe are learning English at the same time? Because we did had an awful lot of people move here and are beginning to integrate and all that type of stuff from Ukraine, who perhaps didn't speak fantastic English. I don't know. I'm just spitballing. But if we are seeing a downward trend in the ability to read and teach maths, I'm just wondering, is that a factor? Could that be a factor? I don't know. And that's not in any way a criticism of people coming here or what have you. It's just maybe an observation as we struggle to find out what's going on there. Because that has a consequence then in terms of grades in third level qualifications then going into the workforce more broadly. Big controversies in and around the GEA. We're looking to get some reaction on this for you. Fuming, Dr. Mary McAleese has blasted the GEA after quitting as chairperson of the Integration Committee. And the former president of Ireland said she suspected some people are not entirely happy about the idea of including women in decision-making at the top level of Gaelic sports. Now, I was curious about this, and I was looking at the top table in the GEA, and there's about 19 or 20 of them, and close on half of them are women, but maybe she's talking about something more specific. McAleese admits being absolutely devastated that the GEA has rolled back on plans to integrate with the Ladies Gaelic Football Association and Camogie Association. The three bodies had committed to achieving integration by 27 and had agreed to hold special congresses next month in order to enable the creation of one membership of one association from April of next year. However, the GEA wrote to the group on Monday requesting time

0: watch or do you watch The Voice? Tom Jones is out, which is quite sad, and he's still wonderfully talented and active, of course. Music icon Tom Jones has blasted ITV for giving him the boot from The Voice at the age of 86. The furious Welsh legend says he was still raring to go, but bosses decided there would be no longer be a chair for him. Tom said he was only recently told he'd lost his place on the hit talent show with financial difficulty with insurance, given as the reason. Okay, that's quite worrying, isn't it? And the defiant sex bomb singer hit back, there's never a good time. Sorry, that's Scottish. There's never a good time to fire an 86-year-old who's still pretty good at his job. Okay, there you go. I thought he was very good on that show, any clips that I saw of it. Now, clinical psychologist Dr. David Coleman has announced his 2026 nationwide tour, and it's going to kick off in Ungreenon Theatre in Letterkenny next month, the 6th of October, to be more precise. Ready for anything, building emotional resilience in teenagers, in children and teenagers is the focus of it. Good morning to you, David. Thanks so much for joining us.
1: Good morning, Greg. Just to clarify, it's actually Thursday the 8th of October that I'm going to. It is, in fact, the start of the tour, but it's going to be Thursday the 8th that I'm up in Ungreenon.
0: Okie doke, we'll send that back to the press company because they've given me the wrong date here. It's just in the preamble. It's correct, actually, in the list of dates. Okay, so that's the 8th. We'll remind people at the end. Before we get to that, if you don't mind, and some of the things we've been talking about, we got a notification from a parent yesterday about a new system that has been employed in the school their child goes to, where they start off with 100 points, and you know, if they are late or they're a bit tardy with their homework or any other infractions, the numbers are reduced. There is also provision to sort of build those numbers back up. Just from a child psychologist's point of view, what do you think of those types of ideas?
1: I think it's always a tricky one, Greg, because, I mean, we know with any kind of a reinforcement system, whether it's a negative reinforcement system, which is where essentially you're being punished for any wrongdoing, or a positive one where you're getting some kind of reward for doing the right thing, you know, they have a limited lifespan. And so every reinforcement system eventually runs out of rope. And so what might be very reinforcing, so you might have a youngster, for example, who is very keen to hold their 100-point score at the start, you know, start to lose 5 points for this, 10 points for that. Suddenly they're down to 85 points, and then they're down to 75 points. And then they go, well, what's, you know, I just don't even care anymore. And so what can happen then is that you have a child who just isn't, you know, kind of bought into the system. And so the system loses its effectiveness. And so that's one issue, I think, that can happen. I think you have another issue then with, you know, it needing to be really clear what the points lost, if you like, is for each kind of infraction. Because if you have it that a teacher has a kind of a can just choose how many points get taken off depending on, you know, the time of day, their mood, the particular child, then it becomes a very unfair system. So it just needs to be really clear if you are employing a system like that. I mean, I think, you know, the more important element for me is what you mentioned at the end of it, which is that there are opportunities for young people, children, to actually gain points. And so if that was the starting situation, you know, that it's all about trying to gain points, or that, you know, when you have a certain number of points, then you get a particular kind of reward. So maybe you get a night of homework off, for example, if you can, you know, garner 20 points in a week, depending again on what the points are given out for. Those kinds of systems tend to be more effective when children are working towards something, rather than a system that's only focused on taking things away from kids. Because I think kids feel a little bit resentful. They feel like, oh, this is just going to be, you know, unfairly administered. And again, it's about whether children are teenagers, depending on the school that's been brought in, whether they buy into it. Because, you know, if any system is going to work, the children themselves have to buy in and say, yeah, this is worth working with.
0: But David, sort of caregivers, you know, educators, we have to make sure when we do something, it is actually positive for the child. And I think that has to be absolute, if you know what I mean. I don't think there can be, personally speaking, in this space, especially in the formative years, wiggle room. And if it is too blunt an instrument, and you're talking of a school population potentially of 1,000, if it has the potential,

0: potential to be particularly detrimental to even a small cohort of those, then for me, it's not thoroughly thought through.
1: Yeah, I mean, look, you know, no, like every school has to have, you know, some kind of system to maintain an element of law and order, so to speak, because, you know, I think, you know, children and teenagers, possibly even teenagers especially, you know, they're just developing and growing at such different rates and have such different needs. And so, you know, if schools didn't have any kind of system, then there'd be chaos, and you can't learn in a system of chaos either. So, you know, I mean, I do think, you know, it's tricky for schools to try to find a system that is universally positive, but also will have the effect of, you know, allowing teachers to teach in the classroom and having some way in which children can be encouraged to, you know, to actually focus, to actually stay quiet, to actually not be giddy, to actually, you know, do their homework, all those different things. And so it is, you know, it's a challenge one way or the other. And I, you know, I don't know that we can just say, oh, if it's bad for one child, then, you know, the system just shouldn't be in place.
0: Yeah, of course, yeah. As long as, and it was a question rather than knowledge, is that, you know, as long as there's not a cohort that it is falls away and it benefits the better students or what have you, or those that maybe their parents are better getting them into school because they've got better resources or whatever it might be. But I understand exactly what you're saying. And I'm also very interested in your views on, and I talk about this a lot on this program, probably to the annoyance of many listeners, is about how we ensure that we have children that are emotionally resilient by the time they get into third level or even beyond that and into the workforce. And I would speak to people, as I've mentioned on the show before today, in industry who are a little bit frustrated with new recruits, for an example, and their level of resilience just to be able to function in a basic authoritarian, not, you know, in a system of management, etc. So why are you focusing on building emotional resilience in children and teenagers? Is it just the next topic that you think is interesting, or is it a specific issue that you're seeing that you wish to help people on?
1: Well, I think one of the things that has certainly become more common is that I think parents are becoming more fearful of the world that their kids are growing up in. And one of the reactions to that is that parents can become protective and in some situations overprotective. And in many ways, we almost do too much for our kids. And one of the downsides of doing that is that they do lose that capacity to do things for themselves if we're doing everything for them. And it's only, I mean, it's a kind of a harsh situation, but it's only through suffering that we can build resilience. And so if your child has never suffered in any way, and I'm not talking about major suffering of, you know, kind of chronic illness or, you know, some accident happening to a child, but just the normal suffering, I suppose the example that best comes to mind is probably predates school meals for primary school children. But, you know, when parents used to provide the lunches for their child, if their child forgot a lunch, most parents will probably drive into the school to deliver a lunch that was left behind on the counter. And so in a situation like that, your child unfortunately learns nothing other than that mommy or daddy is willing to drive into the school at the drop of a hat to make sure that they don't feel in any way hungry. Whereas if it was the case that you left your child without their lunch and went, oh, that's a shame, they've forgotten their lunch, they're going to be hungry now, your child has to suddenly start to think. And so the first thing they're going to do is probably tell the teacher, oh, I've forgotten my lunch. The teacher would probably then say to the class, oh, okay, lads, you know, Johnny's forgotten his lunch. We've got to share with him. And so all the other kids go brilliant. They pull out the rotten bananas and apples that have been at the bottom of their own school bags. And poor Johnny is left with, you know, lots of fruit that he probably doesn't even want to eat. But, you know, he's not going to die for sure in school day. But when he gets home, he's certainly going to be in a situation where he's learned, I need to be more careful and I need to remember to bring my lunch in. And so in a situation like that, you know, he's learning something through minor suffering. You know, it wasn't pleasant probably, you know, being hungry, and it wasn't pleasant having to get all the leftovers from other people's lunches, but he's now learned. And in that process, you can say, you know, so the next time, what do you need to do? And he go, oh, I just have to remember to bring my lunch. And you go, yeah, absolutely, you need to remember to bring your lunch. I'll always leave it in the same place. You always have to remember to put it into your school bag. And so, you know, that then, it's that reflective process after your child has gone through something that was a bit difficult or a bit challenging, that helps them build the resilience. But the resilience then stands to them so that the next time they're in a difficult situation, they realize that, you know, well, actually, I have some skills and strategies. I know I can go talk to an adult. I can talk to somebody who can help me, and I can resolve the situation. And so they feel empowered to actually do something for themselves, mm-hmm. rather than always feeling helpless and disempowered because mommy or daddy has always just stepped in and taken over and done everything for them.
0: I think moms and dads often struggle too with saying no. So in other words, a child wants to do this, and well, no, you can't, we can't afford it, or it's too late, or you're too young. And a lot of children don't hear that too much. Is that part of this conversation as well? So in other words, they get often get everything that they want, and if they don't get it, there's something to replace it, or sympathy, or I'm so sorry, or is that a, are we dropping the ball in any regard there?
1: Well, I think if you never say no to your child, your child is going to ultimately be quite indulged. They're probably going to grow up feeling quite entitled, and that certainly will do them a disservice in the long term. And as you say, you have a young person who expects to get everything they want. They go into a working environment and realize that they've actually got to dance to somebody else's tune, to the company's tune, to their boss's tune, and they can't cope because they don't know how to do that. So I think it is really important that, not that we just say no to our kids for the sake of saying no, but if it's appropriate to say no, if we can't afford something, if it's not the right time for something and they want something, I think it's okay for us to say no. And what we then have to help them do, of course, is just manage the disappointment. And so that's the bit, I think, that sometimes we're reluctant to do. So that's sometimes why we don't say no, because we don't want the protest, we don't want the tears, we don't want the giving out, we don't want the constant whinging or whining or whatever it is that we expect will happen. But ultimately, you know, that happens because a child is disappointed. And so if we acknowledge the disappointment, then, you know, ultimately children learn how to deal with disappointment, which is a very good thing, because there will be probably plenty of times in their lives when they're going to be disappointed that something hasn't worked out the way it was intended to. And I think that's just another skill then that your child has under their belt. And for sure, by the time they're grown up, you know, if they've been in situations where they realize that not everything comes their way, and that in fact the only reason things come their way is because they work hard for it, they're going to be in a much stronger position, I think, to cope with the ups and the downs of life. Because as we know, life is never linear. You know, there's always a few ups, things go well, and then there's a few downs, mm-hmm. things don't go well, and children have to be ready for both.
0: One thing I've never sort of seen factored into this conversation in any of the conversations I've had, and maybe it's because it's not a factor, is the at a certain level, the emotional intelligence of children and teenagers, i.e. that they are able to use their own skills and knowledge to emotionally manipulate us. So in other words, I think we often think of it's like the adult who has everything and the child who's this little vulnerable thing, or the younger person, and we're not factoring in the fact that they also can use skills that they have to get what they want.
1: Yeah, I mean, part of the development of emotional intelligence is being able to firstly recognize and name your own feelings. That's one of the starter skills in terms of the development of emotional intelligence. But then an additional skill is being able to recognize and understand other people's emotions. And so that's where empathy can start. But it is also then where that skill of being able to, I suppose, recognize somebody else's feeling and then moderate your own behavior or whatever it might be in order to elicit a particular kind of emotional response from somebody else. So you're right. I mean, in some ways, if kids get to the point that they can emotionally manipulate their parents, you know, that's not necessarily a bad thing, because it's a skill that they have. You just don't want them using it as their de facto or default setting when it comes to trying to get their own way.
0: And okay,
1: as a parent, we have to be able to, again, help them spot that that's what they're doing. It's like, oh yeah, look, you look really upset. I think you're actually so super upset because you're hoping that if you're really, really upset that I'm going to change my mind, that's going to be hard for you because I'm not going to change my mind in this occasion, mm-hmm. even though you seem really upset. So
0: go ahead. I was going to ask you, before we remind people of the show, is part of the cycle we're in now is that we have maybe an increasing generation of adults who are parents that themselves actually still have a hangover of childhood anxiety and a lack of resilience, and you know, their concern for their children are, you know, perhaps beyond what they should be. In other words, if I say no, is my child going to harm themselves? I don't know how I could deal with that. So yeah, I'm feeling anxious myself, so I'm not going to do that. You know, and there's a bit of maybe toughness in this generation of parents, and maybe it might even worsen going forward, that we need to sort ourselves out, because we need to sort ourselves out as best we can to sort our and to help give our children their best chance.
1: Yeah, I do think over the years, you know, there's definitely been a shift where parents don't want their children to experience bad feelings, you know, challenging feelings, upsetting feelings. And I think some of that is because of the way the discourse has moved in terms of, you know, what's termed mental health. I mean, I never use the term mental health in my discussions. I do talk about children's emotional well-being, but never mental health, because I think one of the things that has happened as part of the discourse on mental health is that we've come to pathologize a lot of very normal feelings. And so it's almost like if a child feels sad, or if a child feels anxious, or if a child feels upset, or disappointed, that somehow that's, you know, mental some health. Kind of chronic illness
0: that's
1: that they
0: really
1: have,
0: really important
1: just...
0: that and I would love to see your approach to that, David, more broadly adopted, where everything is grouped into mental health. And you hear children talk of poor mental health when it, for me, it was an emotion or a feeling.
1: Yeah, and I think, you know, it's important that kids get to experience the gamut of feelings through their childhood. And so they come to realize that every feeling will come and it will go, and that there are things that will make a feeling feel worse and more intense and more unpleasant, perhaps, and there are other things that will make it feel easier and better and less intense. And so that's just a very natural process. But for children and teenagers, often they need external support. They need their parents to be able to acknowledge feelings, empathize a lot with them, help them recognize that the feeling is there, help them recognize what that feeling is connected to, and from there then they can process the feeling, deal with it, and move on from it. And that is, you know, another skill that I think you perhaps we're shying away from as a bunch of parents, because as you say, I think sometimes we're afraid just to let our kids feel bad about anything, that somehow it's a trauma for them if they just feel upset that they didn't get the thing that they wanted.
0: All right, you're coming off the back of the sellout tour in 2024. It's the new tour now, kicking off on the 8th of October in On Green on Theatre in Letterkenny. The show is for parents, adults, not for children or teens themselves. As I say, it's a big old tour. Two nights in Dublin. We're going to focus on Derry, I was going to say. We're going to focus on Letterkenny, because that's where your show is. So what is the format of the show, if you don't mind letting us know, David?
1: Yeah, no problem. So it is, as you say, it's a completely new tour. So last time I was in Letterkenny, I was talking all about anxiety. This time around, I'm talking about emotional resilience and how we can build it. So very much the themes that we were just talking about there. The plan for the evening will be that I'll be talking for about an hour or so, and then there's going to be an interval. And then after the interval, we're going to open the floor for audience questions and answers. And so that'll last for as long as there's enthusiasm to ask questions and I have the capacity to answer. Answers probably again, you know, 30-40 minutes of Q&A. So that's an opportunity as well. Even if building emotional resilience isn't the core of your questioning, if you have other questions you'd like to hear me try and get an answer to, by all means, come along anyway. So the tickets are available from On Green On's box office. So people can come, get those online, pop into the On Green On if you're in Letterkenny, or if you go to my webpage, davidcoleman.ie/tour, again, you'll see all the listed dates, but again, there's a link there to the On Green On ticket sales. So yeah, hopefully people will get to come along. I look forward to meeting everyone.
0: Well, I'm sure it will be wedged. Thank you so very much indeed. That's Dr. David Coleman. And we've another great guest for you, Professor Kevin Curran, Professor of Cybersecurity at Ulster University. Great to see you again. Good morning to you.
2: Good morning, Greg.
0: Right. Now, Commissioner Mann has launched its first formal investigation into X under the Online Safety Code. It's over the potential ineffective implementation of age assurance mechanisms. So what is the background to this?
2: Yeah, they've opened it under two areas to probe. One is whether the age assurance is effective to keep children from seeing porn online or extreme violence. And secondly, whether the parental controls are effective and they meet the minimum functions, are easy to find and shown at sign-up time.
0: Now, they seem to be quite determined to hit them where these companies feel the pain most, and that's financially. X could be facing a very big sanction if it is found to be non-compliant.
2: Yeah, that's under GDPR. The same applies, actually, if companies are found to have data breaches, but up to 20 million or 4% of the global turnover is there. And it seems of late that the wind of change is blowing in the social platform space, that what platforms have got away with previously seems to be coming under a lot of scrutiny. And in this case here, because the concerns here are that X is one of the social media platforms that allows pornographic content, although it's off by default when you sign up. Like, for instance, I spend hours a day on X and I never see any explicit material. But the fact is that children, of course, still in Ireland can sign up to these platforms at the age of 13. So the worries are whether or not they're going to see this explicit content along with extreme, you know, violence or, you know, other things that we don't want any young people to see. And of course, whether or not X can do have vetted them properly to see that they are of a certain age. And X will claim, of course, that it does, that it looks to use different pointers to see whether someone is over, you know, of a certain age, under 18, obviously, that we're doing, because unfortunately, age assurance can be a can of worms within society, because, of course, that means because there is no clear fix to age assurance on the internet. The only way you can do it is to probe everyone for their age ID. And that means showing a government passport, a government ID, and going through, you know, lives, checks with your video feed, whatever else. And of course, that the platforms, for one, are against that, because, of course, that creates a barrier to people signing up for sites. And again, there is a cost involved in that. So there is no easy way of age assurance, but there are.
0: But
2: some
0: does that not give the likes of X and Facebook, X and Meta and other platforms an out here? In other words, you know, like, this is up to legislators here. You know, introduce age verification, then we'll take the ID of everyone that uses these platforms, and then we can ensure that it's not a. It's I think it's more to prove you're over 18 rather than to prove you're not under 18. Yeah. Can they not throw that back and say, look, you're dragging your feet here, you know, in terms of giving us the actual tools that can guarantee as much as is possible under 18s don't access this material?
2: It seems to be one of the cards that most governments, even, you know, again, the stricter ones like Australia, have chosen not to brandish at this time because of because of the outfall, really, even politically from that, because some people are against any social creep or, you know, any mission creep of any sort. In other words, if it's done on this platform, it could be done in any, and that means that we don't have any anonymity online or whatever else, and you can seem like Big Brother is watching. Of course, then it's the age verification, because it has been shown in the past where companies who have been in charge of age verification have lost the credentials, because the information that we are given, obviously, is, you know, it's top class for hackers, again, that you're showing your IDs, and they would have a clean data set for future things as well. But because there are other things you can do, again. So in other words, if an account was created, you know, 20 years ago, 18 years ago, and the person is trying to log in on X, that proves literally that they are. Mm-hmm. They also can tell from other email providers what age they are. They can also look at the followers that some young person is, and the media, actually, even, that has been shared. So there are ways of being able to estimate someone's age to a large.
0: But there are, everything you mentioned, there are easy workarounds, in that the one thing I don't get fundamentally is that, you know, and you've referenced this, up to 15% of the content uploaded to X is pornography, which is a huge proportion of its traffic. Some estimates 1 in 8 or a little bit more of the uploads to X is pornography. And I don't know how that might then equate in terms of the user traffic that's accessing that. And it sits within sort of the X space where people 16 can sign up to legally. I don't understand how anyone under the age of 18 could be allowed to sign up to a social media provider that contains so much pornography.
2: I haven't seen that number. I mean, that seems high. Like I said, I'm hours a day on X. It's the only social media.
0: Yes, but it's ring fenced. It's incredible. But that is this. Well, you can search. You can check it out yourself. The studies are out there. It's 12 to 15% of uploaded content X is pornography. Yeah, but they ring fence it in a way whereby they have it driving the traffic. It's like the videotape industry, right? Yeah. They have it driving the traffic and driving the usage. They don't monetize it. You're not allowed to monetize it. But it's puts a huge base of traffic in there for X.
2: It does, again. So it's down to age assurance, whether or not. Because, of course, a user, you know, would you sign up to X to see porn? That would be unusual, where it's only a finger. It's only a Google search away to watch any of this in that case. So the problem again, well, not the problem, but there's a worry here about, you know, and the wider issue about censorship, because X is different than most platforms. Again, it's predominantly male. It's a younger audience as well, but it's for news. It's for breaking stories as well. And it's not that I wouldn't welcome it, because there's so much of the content on there, which is so annoying, of course. It depends on your viewpoint in any subject, but people can hide behind anonymous accounts, and that can be very annoying. Whereas in the ideal world, everyone would have to have their profile verified and then stand up for what they say. On the other hand, there's a lot of information we might not get, a lot of whistleblowing, if people weren't able to use anonymous accounts in that case as well. So it's whether or not one could argue that X is kind of in a different space because of the nature of it for breaking news, and is a political platform. You know, whether it appeals to young people in general, this, you know, generally it's not where they go. It'd be unusual, you know, for it's not a mass audience when it comes to young people. But in other words, but again, no one wants to say that the social media sites have got away with so much. I mean, most of the other social media sites I would ban tomorrow, personally. I don't see any value in Instagram. I just think it adds to insecurity among young people. It's driven by, you know, the user engagement algorithm. Even if no one maliciously is there rubbing their hands behind the scenes, it just goes by itself to monetize content, which is just awful again. So no problem with that. Facebook, again, that you know, they'll shove anything out there. There's nothing to be gained by being on social media for most young people. X is a little different because you will see stories there that the mainstream media will not cover. You will see stories from the sides that you, you know, both sides of the argument.
0: I agree with you, but I would find Telegram now a far more useful source for reporting, and a lot of the reporting that I find useful on X sourced from Telegram. But you see, the thing is your user experience is completely different to mine. It's not even a debate that can be had, because someone listening, their user experience is completely different again. So I need to maybe get into your algorithm and it'll be more useful for me. A pleasure as always, Kevin. Thank you so very much indeed. Professor Kevin Curran there. We're being told of a split emerging among defence listeners, with some returning to criminal legal aid panel. You will know that there is an ongoing tete-a-tete between the Law Society and Justice Minister Jim O'Callaghan over the introduction of a new flat fee payment model. Now we're joined by Rory O'Brien, Principal of McIntyre's and O'Brien Solicitors, Letterkenny. Rory, is there a split emerging?
3: I don't believe there is, Greg. There is some media reports that there are certain district court areas in the country where some solicitors have returned to work since the 1st of September. But to put it in context, the numbers that seemed to suggest were from the Irish Independent this morning. I think there were about 35 or 36 solicitors. To give it context, there were probably about 10 solicitors who'd never engaged in any withdrawal of services since this dispute arose in mid-June. There's probably about 25 of those that have returned. And to put it in context, 35 against 600 per individuals who are on the panel. That's approximately 5%. So 95% of solicitors are still engaged in withdrawal services throughout the country.
0: 29 were issued at district courts in Waterford, 20 in Limerick, 16 in Carlow, 16 in Clonmel, 11 in Kilkenny, 9 in Naas, 8 in Portlaoise, 7 in Wexford, 1 in Nenagh. When you look at the overall pool there, that's relatively small.
3: I would agree. And if we wanted to look at it in the context, I'm not sure if you have the figures from Donegal, Greg, in terms of the certificates issued last year. Do you have those figures?
0: I'm no, sure I don't. Do. I'd be glad.
3: You'd be delighted to hear them. Yeah, absolutely. Last year, during July 2025, in the two district court offices, which is both Donegal Town and Letterkenny. In Donegal Town last year, in July 2025, 32 certificates issued. In July of this year, none. Mm. In Letterkenny last year, 183. In July of this year, none.
0: There's obviously a bit of a there's a bit of battle for the public minds going on here as well, and even the minds of some within in, within the law society. That's what's happening, and we see it all the time: divide and conquer.
3: Yeah, well, I mean, it's a matter for the minister how he wants to approach this. We have been very united and unified as an organization. In terms of any solicitors who have returned, it should be noted that if they have returned, they've returned since September. Again, I think it's less than 5%. If even that, and as I said, if you take away the 10, it's even less than that. So 95% of solicitors, and again, the larger urban population areas, Dublin, Cork, Galway, none of those have returned. Nobody in Donegal has returned. And, you know, we keep in contact with each other and we ask and we're aware. There are certain court areas where judiciary can be a little bit more strident in their tone, shall I say. We have been very supported and very appreciative of the support and cooperation we've received from the judiciary in Donegal, the Gardaí, and everyone who's become aware of the situation and how this dispute has unfolded and what's being asked of us in the scenarios.
0: Everyone wants to be back at work doing the job that they love, right? So the Law Society is asked the Justice Minister, which seems reasonable, to consider the appointment of an independent mediator. So that is someone independent of the Law Society, independent of the Minister, that looks at where we're at and tries to come up with a solution. Why do you believe the Justice Minister has resisted that proposal up until now? Or maybe it's not been on the table long enough for you?
3: It hasn't been on the table before. The Law Society have been constant in their message that the door is open, we can discuss. The two core issues that we need to resolve are different certificates for different types of work and for different types of cases. And what's being asked of us, just to give it context for your listeners, Greg, analogies are always good to understand what the issues we're facing. Where we are is you're being asked, like a mechanic, I'm sure the mechanic's listening, and a mechanic is being asked to deal with a customer who comes in with one car and it's fixed in 5 minutes and that's your flat rate fee. And you might say, well, that's great. Well done. We're being asked effectively to be the mechanics. Somebody could come in with 20 cars and it's the same fee and could take months upon end to resolve. And it's the same thing. So that's really where the nub of the issue is for us in terms of what's being asked, in terms of the functioning of the system, which we say is no way effective. It's no way a proper way to administer justice for any individuals. The suggestion and proposal of the mediator has come from the Law Society only as of last night, is my understanding. But as I was saying, they've had the door open. They've been keen to engage. Letters upon letters have been written by the Law Society to the Department of Justice. And we're hopeful that the minister will engage in this process and allow us to get back to work to do what we want to do and help people as best we can.
0: Yeah, and I don't want to be cynical, but I suspect that Minister O'Callaghan wants this resolved. The Law Society is pretty resolute. He's making some decent political headway in the area of immigration, migration. The public actually aren't that bothered about this unless you're directly affected by it. I don't mean that badly, but they're not. And there's not any political value in him holding out here too much in this regard. So I suspect that there'll be a resolution sooner rather than later.
3: I hope you're right, Greg, and I'll just make this point. It's interesting you say the public aren't two-minded. And in my experience, anytime someone does come into the criminal justice system, it's a real eye-opener.
0: Oh, yes, no doubt.
3: And I don't mean that whatever way you come into it, people are always surprised and amazed at how it operates. And people who perhaps would be a little bit cynical about criminal defence work and the type of individuals that
0: quick
3: might
0: education.
3: Find... Yeah, it's a good education. And 90% of the time, I think people come away with it with a little bit more nuanced view of how it works and a little bit more sympathetic for all of the players that are involved in the system.
0: I can imagine. Rory, great to have access to you, by the way, to get the insight from a legal perspective. Rory O'Brien there, who's principal of McIntyre O'Brien Solicitors, Letterkenny. Commenter on YouTube. Hi, Greg. Just saw someone on an e-scooter travelling on the new Active Travel at Ballyrain. They had high vis and a helmet, but also had a backpack on their back. Should this person have been reported? Well, I mean, I wouldn't, personally. I think carrying a backpack's a bit harsh, personally speaking. You know, like if it's an over-the-shoulder on the back because people, you know, to and from the shops or school, I suppose, maybe they're trying to actually just eliminate the functional use for e-scooters before there's an all-right ban. So it's up to you. It depends on the type of person you are. Would it be me? I wouldn't. I mean, it's probably a minor infraction, but as I say, it's up to you. Could you? You could, of course. Should you? That's a personal decision. A caller says, you think children are confused coming out of school now? Wait till you see what's it's going to be like with all the woke nonsense that they're being taught in national school. Mum and dad will not be able to deal with it. With those, a lot of that stuff, the kids are already through that and coming out, and into the secondary schools and what have you. So that's nothing new. A lot of that stuff's not new. A lot of it's being highlighted by certain groups, but it's not new. Now, Dr. Mary McAleese says she's devastated and feels momentum for integration is fading after confirming that she stepped down as chairperson of the Integration Committee overseeing the amalgamation of the GEA, the LGFA and Camogie Association. It comes after the GEA told the steering group that it could not commit to the definitive timeline for integration. We're going to get some reaction to this. Firstly, to Mary Coughlin, chairperson of Donegal GAA. Mary, good morning to you. Thanks so much for your time. And just your reaction to Ms. McAleese's decision, but also, you know, the fact that she's done it in a really high-profile way. She wanted the public to know what she felt.
4: Well, look, we are disappointed. And the reality is Mary McAleese is a very high profile person herself because she's a former president of Ireland. But I think people need to take a little bit of stock and a bit of time here. This is not saying that integration is not going to take place. It is saying that the time frame for it is too quick. And it is very obvious that in any conversations I had with colleagues all over the country, following the meetings that we had, the last one we had was with Ulster and Gervahi, that people were uncomfortable, that there was a diktat there and that things had to be done by next year, which would have meant, for example, just to make it clear, we would have our convention at the end of December, and at that convention there would be a new structure if things were passed at special Congress. So you would have one chairperson of the three codes, two vice chair, one secretary, one treasurer. I knew in my heart and soul this was not going to get through special Congress because a voluntary organisation has to take the people with them. And it is important to note that in the main, all over the country, people were not at idem with what was trying to be achieved. They are not against the principle, nor I. And I just spoke to my colleague in the LGFA. We will still continue to work with the LGFA and the Camogues. We have an integration committee in Donegal. We were the first probably in the country to have it. We're very lucky that we have the one club model. And before somebody blows up your telephones there, it isn't perfect.
0: Mm. Okay.
4: But people are trying to work towards it.
0: Mary, I'll come
4: so
0: back
4: I
0: to
4: think
0: you.
4: It's the time frame. Yeah. The philosophy is correct. The time frame is the problem.
0: Okay, I'll come back to you in a moment. Lynn Savage is chief executive of the Ladies Gaelic Football Association. Lynn, sorry, I know you're, as Mary, both very busy people. But just a brief comment from you in relation to, I suppose, the work heretofore of Dr. McAleese and her decision and comments.
5: Yeah, thanks for having us on. And I suppose first and foremost, we want to thank, as our statement says, Dr. McAleese for her leadership and her dedication to this, and certainly wish her every success going forward. I do think she's had a contribution in bringing the three organisations to the table, especially on something of this scale. But for all of us now, we know we were surprised. We had a meeting on Monday. It was constructive. And we had next steps. We have a date in for the next meeting in October. We have a date, the three CEOs to meet prior to that. So to us, this certainly isn't finished. And going on Mary's piece there, there's still a huge commitment that this is going to be done. This is what has to happen for our members. So we need to take the time now to reflect on that and focus firmly on what comes next. So our energy very much has to go into moving forward and I suppose not speculating about setbacks, etc., but bringing all the great work that has been done and driving that forward now has to be the key.
0: So with that in mind, do you think some of that progress was undone, with as much respect as you might have for Dr. McLeese, with her parting shots?
5: No, I honestly don't believe it was, and I can understand there can be frustrations as well. I mean, there's frustrations on all sides at times. We'd all love everything to happen at the click of our fingers and to drive things forward. But it is a massive thing. Like, when we come together, we're looking at approximately 1.2 million members. And it's not just structures, it's funding, it's facilities and everything. I think what's very important to note is, like, currently, every evening of the week, every day of the week, males and females, all four codes plus handball and rounders, we're all currently playing on all those facilities. Mm. So facilities is not something that we need to make sure is there for this to happen. It's not. There's certain things that are there that are ready. We're well away. We have membership pretty much ready. And there's these final pieces around making sure the structure is right, on especially on Mary's point there as well. But we need to make sure we have all that in a place where everybody knows this can work and drive it forward. So I don't think the work will be undone. I think there's actually more of an onus on us now. Our members have asked for this, and we want to drive it forward, and I'm very confident that we will.
0: Okay, thank you very much indeed, Lynn. Lynn Savage, Chief Executive Officer of the Ladies Gaelic Football Association. And back to you, Mary, as well. Mary McLeese expressed shock that GA President Jarlath Burns, as she says, backed away from full integration in favour of a looser federation model. Is that goes a little bit beyond timelines? You know, we can't get it over the line by 2027, no. And more into the space of actually something very different.
6: What would happen is, if we had special Congress, it would have been lost.
0: Mm.
6: And that would have been a retrograde step. And I think people have to realise this is a voluntary organisation. People also have to realise that it's all about working together, and there has to be flexibility, and you can't have silos. So you are dealing with attitudinal change as well as structural change. And what has happened is, and what is great, is we have seen our organisations grow and develop.
0: Mm.
6: Like, 100 years ago, you might have one football team.
0: Mm-hmm.
6: You never had children. Now you have all of that underage, Kostya, et cetera, et cetera. The same in hurling. Now, ladies football has grown and developed very much in my view. And now we have seen them entering more competitions under 20, et cetera. And it'll mirror exactly what's happening in the boys' games. The same with hurling. And Camogie isn't necessarily as strong here because football is stronger, but it's still a huge part of the culture that we have here. So, you know, there are issues about membership. You know, one of the bugbears for a lot of people is, if you are a member of a club, for example, and then you join the LGFA to play, to be insured to play, it costs more money.
0: Mm.
6: So is there a way, you know, there's low hanging fruit there that makes life a wee bit easier for people. And the reality is, and I know it's all codes, I'm sure if you spoke to the soccer people and the rugby people and the basketball people, having volunteers is very difficult. If you're going to inundate volunteers with more work, it's definitely not of an organisation. So you have to have reality. And for the Uachtaráin, he was acutely aware. He's a very smart man. He is acutely aware that this would not go through our special Congress. I can't speak for the LGA or Camogie, but there are certain things that can be done that will work very well. Membership, insurance, you know, trying to work out fixtures. Like, it's very difficult. I'm chair of Donegal GA, so I like to go to as many games as I can.
0: Yeah.
6: So if our men, senior men, are playing against Dublin at a weekend, the next thing, the ladies are playing in Clare at the same time. So you can't even get to the game.
0: Mm.
6: So, you know, and anybody that's a fixture secretary is pulling out their hair at the best of times trying to get things sorted. So it's going to take time, but there has to be flexibility. And I suppose when you are starting an organisation, you like to look after your own patch. But we have matured within over the last 100 plus years in the GAA that can work. And, you know, unlike here, we only have one specific hurling club and one Camogie club. Down the country, they have hurling clubs, ladies, you know. So it's going to take them time to pull together and to be of one organisation. And, you know, I think it's important to say, like, I listened to Tom Parsons there from the GPA. You think this was all gone. It's not all gone.
0: Mm-hmm. How did we arrive at this tight deadline, Mary? Because that seems to be the issue here. That how did we find ourselves agreeing to such a tight deadline that's sort of created, you know, this scenario we're in now, rather than, as I can understand, massive organisations that are so alike and so different at the same time. It takes a long time for any sort of amalgamation. I think most people might get that, because it's like trying to herd cats at time, as well organised as they are, right? So how did we arrive with this really tight deadline that left the chair, left the head of the GA having to say, look, this is not going to go through Congress. There needs more time. There needs more conversation.
6: Well, if you don't have a timeline, that'll be mañana. You know that yourself, if you don't have something to work towards. And there has been a huge amount of work done on, you know, and Micheál Nocton did speak there as a former Uthra, very involved. I see him running to meetings and doing all that. But you have to bring everybody with you. And for some people, they're a little bit lost as to what this will actually look like. And, you know, if you took it in practical terms, if you have one person chair of the three organisations in Donegal, now I know the work involved in my position, and I know what Joanne and Mary have to do in their positions. So, you know, you have to be realistic as to how this would work, that whatever has to be done, like anybody who's a secretary or treasurer, the huge amount of work that's involved, and then representation and Ulster and all the rest. You know, we have created an organisation that is massive. It is also a democratically elected organisation. And we mustn't forget that people who are members in the clubs are, at the end of the day, the people that decide who are going to be their representatives, who's going to be the Uachtaráin, etc., etc. So I think, you know, people need to cool the jets a little bit here. Let's look at, as that lady said, let's look at the frameworks, let's get the membership sorted, maybe look at the insurance, let's see if that can happen. And, like, the financial constraints on everybody is massive, because there's all sorts of things that have to be done, health and safety, child protection. You know, all of those things are day-to-day things that have to be looked after by clubs, and that, you know, it filters all the way through. And at the end of the day, what do we want? What do we want in the GAA? What do we want in the LGFA? And what do we want in Camogie? We want children and adults to enjoy playing games and enjoying the opportunity to see them.
0: Yeah, what do you think, you know, of her?
6: We forget this is a sporting organisation.
0: Yeah, yeah,
6: this is supposed to be a pastime, because our people
0: it doesn't feel like it. Yeah, but I mean, obviously, in terms of equality and women's place and respect, it's clearly very important to Mary McAleese, and maybe some watching on might think that she was a little bit blinded by that, as though her heart might be in her right place, that sometimes it takes time. I just want a quick word from you, if you don't mind, in relation to her resistance to female leadership. I'm speaking to you as the head of the GEA here. We've got some powerful women in very strong positions in this county, and also nationally as well. It was hard won, don't get me wrong, but there's a lot of women in positions of influence within the organisation. So do you think her comments, whilst perhaps well-meant, that the GA management and certain senior figures and certain management members block progress because they do not want women making decisions at the top level of Gaelic sports, do you think that's in a way kind of done the likes of yourself and others, even on the Central Council, a disservice?
6: Look, you look at Donegal, the three main officers in Donegal GA are three women. We probably have more women elected to our county board than county management than probably anybody. The three leaders of the three codes in Donegal are three women. So we're probably unique. And it's very disappointing that there's only two women who are chairs, myself and Maureen in Down. There are owl fogies out there that do not want to see anybody go anywhere, regardless of being men or women. But you have to expect and respect the fact that, you know, they have a perspective. And without a doubt, I don't see that as a reality. You have to work with people. You have to work on the ground within your own organisation. And you can't expect to be elected to any position, regardless of your male or female, unless you do that hard work. So I do respect the fact that Mary you know, was president. She found it difficult enough to get elected previously as a politician. She's a very fine public representative, a very fine leader, as without a doubt. I suppose her expectation, a bit like my own, is it's a pity we're still talking about this. You know, the same in politics, it's the same in business. But if you start yamming and crying about everything all the time, nobody is going to listen. You have to get up and do something about it. And that's exactly what we're going to do. We're going to do that in Donegal. We're going to get up. We're going to work closely as best possible.